0: They're going to go Twins right here. You got McBride, Fowler in the slot, and Gates out wide. Hand up the middle to Gallagher, and a great job there from the Indians, number 26. Houston Bear leading the charge, makes it fourth down now with a minute to go.
1: And he lost a yard, so, you know, that wasn't the direction they wanted to go in. But excellent read, excellent pursuit, excellent penetration, and again, not tackling high, going for the legs.
0: Each side has one timeout here, and we're in the final minute of the first half. Coming out of the huddle, they're going to go Twins right. They need four. They're at the 29. Motioning Fowler from the slot. And they're going to hand it off the middle to Gallagher. It has a massive hole, and he makes a juke, and he's going to stumble down to the 15. Tackle by number three. Looked like Casey. Brody Allen. And they're going to have the final timeout taken by George Liff with 34 seconds left in the half. You expecting a bit of a play action here? Obviously with time, you're going to have to start passing it here. But
1: They have no more timeouts. You got 34 seconds. So I don't want to say you're limited, but you can't have them long plays where you're running around the end and, taking 8 seconds, 9 seconds to go 1 yard. You can't have that. A play action pass right here in the middle is that's the area for it. You're at the 15. The middle of the field's been open tonight for them every time they played it. So you would think that's the play that's going to be coming out. So we'll see if the Indians are ready for it. Big thing is give them pressure, but don't overcommit. Mm-hmm. Seal the edges. Defense 101 kind of stuff.
0: Remember, the Maroons ended up getting the ball first to start the game. And they scored on that busted play where they had miss assignment on the run. Running back went one way.
1: If it wasn't for that one play, it's 7-6.
0: Yeah.
1: And rural retreat's a favor. But, hand grenade kind of thing,
0: Mm-hmm. So out of the timeout for the Maroons. Here we go, 34 seconds left. Probably getting about three or so plays. They got enough time to be able to get into the end zone and try to get this lead extended and get a bit of cushion built. Twins right here. McBride, Fowler in the slot. Beeman, drop back pass. Smith looking over the middle. Incomplete high pass intended to McBride.
1: And that's that play we were talking about in the middle. It's been open, but it wasn't open that time. But at the same time, that was pretty far overthrown. That was not one of his better passes of the evening.
0: Yeah. Put a little bit too much mustard on that throw. Makes it second and 10 here.
1: You almost know they're not going to run it too much, if at all, because, you just can't, not down here with 30 seconds left.
0: Coming back in the Twins right here. Gallagher, the running back to the right of Smith. Drop that pass. Smith looking left to McBride. He gets the back shoulder throw. Picked off! Huge play there from the quarterback on the DB. Brody Allen getting one back himself.
1: He played that perfectly, watched him, everything.
0: Yep.
1: But well, I'll tell you what, this ball's in a really precarious place because they can't really kneel it down, and it's at literally the half-yard line, maybe the one-yard line at the most. So Indians going to take over this ball on an excellent turnover interception, but it's at the one-yard line, so you're just going to have to kind of muscle this out of the end zone with 26 seconds left in this quarter. This is that scary part, you've got to get out of the end zone, hold on to the ball, no penalty, all that stuff.
0: No penalty in the end zone because if that happens, that's going to become a safety.
1: That's right.
0: At that point.
1: That's what I mean. You can't have no penalty right here.
0: So they're going to go single receivers out wide, Allen right under the center, and he's just in a QB sneaking right up the middle, able to get maybe a yard on the play.
1: And where they're at, I say let this tick out, and we'll see in the beginning of the second half because they're getting the ball back anyway.
0: That's what the coaching staff's doing. They're waving them to come.
1: Don't take the chance. You play too hard in this first half to take a chance and have something bad happen there.
0: So crowd getting back into it here, and we're going to join them on a halftime break, folks, as Rural Retreat's band's going to get started. For their performance, your score going into the half here on 95.3 WXBX. 12-7, Maroons on top. Indians getting the ball to start the second half. We'll be back in about 10 minutes, folks.
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5: 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Chad Wright on the call, joined by Robert Wright over to my right. We are just in the closing minutes of halftime here on 95.3 WXVX with our score 12-7. With the Maroons on top by five. We'll get more into the breakdown of that game in the first half and how it went, because y'all missed a great first half. But first, thanking our sponsors, Hodges Body Shop, Citizens Internet, Food City, Hitachi Energy in Bland and Atkins, Whitfield Community College, New Direct, Chrysler, Dodge, Bram, and Whitfield, Bank of Rural Retreat offering special CDs with great rates, Holston Health, Mead Tractor, in with them. I also want to give a shout out to the hospitality here.
6: I was just going to say the same thing. You read my mind.
5: For the hospitality here at Rural Retreat, for letting us have some of their, what did they say,
6: taco soup. Man, it was
5: delicious. So we're going
6: to
5: say
6: wonderful.
5: That.
6: So hats off to the hospitality and everybody at Rural Retreat and whoever made that taco soup. My hats off to you. And I really, if you want to come up here and give me a recipe, I'd really appreciate that.
5: He was one of the recipe as he said it.
6: So. That was awesome. But thank him very much for the hospitality.
5: But back to the football side of the show here. Score update: we do have at the half coming in. Fort is losing to Floyd, 42-0 at the half. There,
6: we're trying to see if that's a typo or not. To be honest with you,
5: well, the reason why we say that
6: not to disparage.

0: But, Max Preps had it at 42-0 Fords.
1: Yeah, we're not sure if that's accurate.
0: ScoreStream has it 42-0 Floyd, and I'm going to assume Floyd is on top 42-0.
1: Yeah.
0: I mean, Grayson County also beating Virginia High 7-0. Again, our score here, George Wythe, Rotary 12-7, George Wythe on top. Chilhowee beating Northwood 29-7. Tazewell is now retaking the lead at the half. They are 13-12 against Giles in the score. For wrapping out there on the scores from there. But back to our

0: game here. How we got to the 12-7 mark here. The first quarter was very great. Discipline, no penalties in the first. And a breakdown here.
1: Until part of the second quarter.
0: Yeah, midway through the second is when the penalties started coming in, and they started flying too. But opened the play, opened the game. Maroons took possession first. They get the ball. Their opening play, broken play by all means. We're saying broken. Running back went to the right. Quarterback went to hand it off to the left. And Smith scrambles, gets Brawley in the flat, and they go for a 60-yard tutty on the pass. Then they get a 40-yard run from Brawley. Sorry, from Gallier, I apologize. And on both attempts, they missed their two-point conversion attempts. Roar retreat. They had a fantastic drive with Jake Rawlinson taken right up the middle on an outside zone run and just flew into there. And then since then,
1: it's
0: that
1: been
0: was about
1: defense between the 30s.
0: Yep. And after that, which was about towards the end of the first, middle end of the first, it's been all defense from there. So now,
1: and we're a retreat. Don't forget, they finish out the half with a turnover at the 1 yard line.
0: Yes, a
1: TD.
0: Huge clutch pick from Brody Allen to be able to prevent the Maroons from scoring. On our kickoff here, Rollinson's going to get the ball. He's going to pick it up. He spins. He's still going. He's got three to beat. Cuts it back
1: he's
0: across. Running hard. He's still
1: right.
0: Got more going. He's cutting at the 50. Still chugging along. Rollinson with a heart run.
1: Wow.
0: Right there.
1: Wow. he was juking left, right, up, down. And boy, he broke tackles. Oh, we have a Maroon down at the 35.
0: Yes.
1: We'll get a player number for you in a minute.
0: But
1: wow, what a run. What a run.
0: And that's what Rural Retreat needed to come out of the half here. They got it to the 46 of Maroon territory. And again, I apologize, folks, if I got a little too loud on
1: that one. If you were watching that one, you'd be on the edge of your seat too, because I'll tell you what, that was a heck of a run. So they're actually
0: he's still down with them too. So, no, I would want to take it to the break, but as soon as we do that, they always come up too. So I feel bad. They're looking at his left knee.
1: Yeah, I think they're going to be looking at him for a minute or two.
0: So,
1: well, maybe not that long, but
0: we're going to join them.
1: This ain't a muscle cramp, I don't think.
0: No, this is definitely
1: just
0: a cramp.
1: Hoping he's
0: so
1: okay.
0: We are going to join them, take a quick break, and stay tuned. We'll be right back at Rural Trade High School. Stay tuned, folks.
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0: Welcome back, folks, to Rural Retreat High School. Just getting off of the injury timeout. The injured player was number 2, Ryan Fowler. Great to see him walk off on the field under his own power as they were checking his left knee and kneecap area on there and bending it. So hopefully the young man is going to be good there. But back on our side here, going back. First and 10 at the 46. Twins right here for the Indians offense. Motioning Dawson Williams. They're going to hand it up the middle to Rawlinson. Puts a hand in the back of his lead blocker. Stumbling forward. Lowers the head and is forced out of bounds.
1: I just love that. I can't say it enough.
0: And two late flags also.
1: It looks like a late hit, but I can't say it enough. I love watching him run. I love his technique. I mean, he's patient. And I love how he put his hand on the lineman's back just to watch, you know, wait and take his moment. So,
0: and the flag, as you guys might have thought and assumed after how we called it, was a late hit personal foul against the Maroons defense. So they're going to tack on another 15 yards to the play. He was knocked out at the 39, and they are going to take the long walk.
1: He is going to go to the 24.
0: Yep. So 15-yard personal foul, and the Indians.
1: They're ready to go.
0: They are ready here. Twins right coming on. Rollinson in the back. Shifting Williams in motion. Play action pass right over the middle to Atwell. Completed. First down, Indians.

0: And you called it earlier. He went quiet, but he has had himself a game today.
1: Yeah, he's on fire on both sides. You know, receptions, offense, and the containment, the tackles, and everything on the defense. Great, but he's having himself a game.
0: Great route there on the post here when Atwell running the post there, and a great job from Allen to lead him and not overthrow, just put him in the right spot there. Coming out of the huddle here, Twins left. Rawlinson, the back. They're going to get up the middle to him on an outside zone run. Tries to cut it up here, keeping his feet moving, keeping it going still, and he's brought down at the three.
1: Chug-a-chug-a-chug.
0: Yep.
1: Wow.
0: We had a train pass by earlier, and he's continuing it. And now we have a Maroon coming up slow and hobbling a little bit. That's going to be number six for the Maroons.
1: Yeah, he's keeping himself
0: Ethan
1: in there.
0: Ethan Bement. So. Bement. And he's, like you said, staying himself in there. Second and four. At the four goal, they got Twins right coming up here, and they're going to go with their power package. Atwell in the tight end next to the left tackle, down block here. And a beautiful option there from Allen. Touchdown, Indians!
1: Wow, what an option to him. And they bit hard, and he runs it in for a touchdown. What an excellent series for the Rural Retreat Indians to top it off with a touchdown. And right now, 13-12, pending the PAT.
0: Well, yep, they're bringing out the PAT unit here. Listen, I know we're Hurricane fans and we don't like the Seminole chop, but
1: well, you know, we'll make exceptions here. For the,
0: we got to make exceptions. I can't lie, it is catchy.
1: Yeah, but
0: it is,
1: you know,
0: catchy.
1: I mean, here it's catchy, but if you're at FSU or at Miami watching that game, yeah, I don't want to hear it.
0: Well, I know Max, listen, he's an FSU fan, so I apologize, Mac, on that. So PAT attempt is good. Your score is going to be 14-12. Indians take the lead for the first time tonight after this defense for the Indians has just pitched a fantastic game since those first two offensive possessions for the Maroons.
1: Yeah, but now they just got to hold it. They got to contain them, their emotions and everything, and not, hey, we're up 14-12, and, you know, they're going to have to really, you know, stay focused, you know, stay contained, you know, emotionally and all that, and just keep it going. You know, don't let this, you know, make you think, hey, we got this game, I think. You know, don't even put that in your head until there's all zeros.
0: Score up to here, Grayson. Still up 7-0 at the half over Virginia High. Like we mentioned, we'll sprinkle in the score updates on there. Shout out for Mac on that one to be able to give me that update.
1: So we're getting right here lined up, waiting for
0: Retreat
1: to kick this off to the Maroons and see what the Maroons got as far as an answer on that opening second half drive from the Indians.
0: So the way they got it, they got five up on the first line, and Brawley is standing about the 35, 37 he's wandering around to. And typically this is where Indians kickoff likes to go, is that right half of the kickoff team. But this time he's going to go way deep. And it's in a bounce. It's in a bounce off number seven for the Maroons. That's Gates. Gates
1: flag.
0: Is going to take it to wide right, and
1: we got flags
0: all over the field.
1: I think there's three or four penalties on this one play.
0: This is going to take a while.
1: So yeah, this is going to take a minute to sort this all out.
0: You've got two flags by the Indian sideline. You got a flag where the tackle was. You've got another flag on the other half of the field.
1: From every direction they were coming in.
0: But you see, Davis has a leg though.
1: Yeah, he can kick that off. And it's got that nice end
0: spot,
1: over end,
0: yes.
1: So it's hard to catch.
0: So first call on the penalty here is a block in the back against the Indians called chop block. All three were against, looks like, the Indians.
1: So it looks like they literally had three block in the back from the Indians. The first two are declined.
0: Sorry, correction. I apologize. Against the Maroons, I apologize. So it's the way the white hat pointed was to the Indians'
1: it was.
0: Instead of to the return side of the field. So I apologize, folks.
1: But they

0: they did move the ball.
1: And now, actually, you actually have the refs actually conferring with each other there.
0: Yeah, I think they're going to have to sort this out just to make sure. There we go.
1: Now the refs going to redo it. There we go. Now we get the correct calls on the field there for them. So, officially, Maroons penalty.
0: Yeah, ref made a mistake, but now they're backing it. They're walking it back up. So maybe they're offsetting penalties, it looks like, because he's back to where they were tackled from. So it looks like blocking it back from both and just a little mistake from the ref as far as which one has
1: after
0: to have the penalties.
1: All that confusion.
0: Back at the ranch, as they say.
1: Yep. Goes Hensley for the Indians. Isn't too happy on that play and the call there.
0: I mean, they're still kind of talking
1: about it. Yeah, they are talking over this still, actually.
0: I think they're confirming where
1: they're now they're walking and now they're putting it back again. So, all right. Well, we told y'all folks it was going to take a while to settle that one. So, now, first and 10 at their own 9-yard line after all said and done. First and 10 at the 9.
0: And we're getting this hike underway, so this is official.
1: This is official. They're going to go in the pistol, strong formation. They're going to motion Fowler. Ooh. And now low snap here. And Smith is just going to take a knee on it.
0: Well, they actually called that a fumble because they threw the
1: beanbag.
0: So that was immediately a fumble. And like you said, smartly just fell on it. But nonetheless, lost 5 yards. So now it's second and 14 at the 4-yard line.
1: Mm-hmm.
0: So I'll tell you what, if the Indians can get the pass rush, the run rush, the blitz like they were getting earlier. See what happens.
1: So they're going to come out twins left here. You've got McBride, then Fowler on that side in the twins. And they're going to hand it up the middle to Gallier. And Gallier moving around and juking. And a great job by going after the legs this time.
0: Yeah.
1: What looked like number 22, that'd be Jake Rollinson on the tackle.
0: That's what I was talking about last week. I mean, even though they lost that game from Lebanon last week, they really could, capitalize off the things they could have learned off of that. And it really shows that the coaching staff worked on that during the week.
1: Third and 9 coming up at the 10 here. 9:50 left in the third. They're motioning Brawley to the right tackle behind him. He's the tight end. Twins left here. High snap. They're going to hand it off to Gallier. And he's going to juke around, and he's going to pick up the fur. Ooh, actually, this might be very close.
0: Yeah, he's going to be right at it. If, maybe a half a yard short, we'll see where they spot it.
1: And if the Maroons are going to reassert themselves on offense, I think Gallier is going to be their key.
0: He's got to be. They're going to make a timeout.
1: They
0: gave it to him.
1: Yep, they did give it to him, so they gave the first. On the quick look.
0: A little fickle tonight.
1: Yeah, the second half started to become a little fickle.
0: It's like, we're thinking for it. Nah, it's not a first. Nah, let's measure it. Nah, let's go ahead. That's a first.
1: So, first and 10 now after the nearly 11-yard run from Gallier. Twins left. You got McBride, Fowler in the slot, and then you got Kerryon Logan out wide on the right side. Brawley goes behind the right tackle, and they're going to give another handoff to Gallier. They've pretty much ran the same three plays in a row.
0: Honestly,
1: if you can't stop it.
0: We're going to keep doing it. It is the same play. And they've went from the 4-yard line out to the 27-yard line with the same play up the middle, mm-hmm. 5, 6, 7 yards at a clip. So like we always say, if you're not going to stop it, we're going to keep doing it.
1: Yep. So it makes it 2nd and 3, balls at the 26 now, 8:45 coming up. Indians got the ball first.

0: here in the start of the second half, and they made a quick drive down the field to take the lead. It's 14-12, Indians on top. Maroons looking over for the audible. Doesn't take it. And he's going to have Smith keep it. He's going to go outside on his QB zone, and he breaks a few tackles here. He's still running, and he's got a huge, nearly 20-yard run. But he looks like he's slow to get up, though. And he gets helped up by his teammates there.
1: Yeah, that'll put a little bit of a what row in you. But he's up.
0: It's first and 10 here at the 48, still in maroon territory.
1: And this is what I was saying before, you know. I mean, that was a great drive by Rural Retreat, you know, to get that touchdown to open up the second half. But they can't let that get to their head. They got to stay grounded, and they're going to have to keep on playing and you know, kind of get this ball back.
0: That the Twins left here. They've ran this formation the entire time. And they're going to do a quick snap here. Atwell able to get into the backfield. And they're going to hand it off there. And they're going to have a 2-yard gain for Gallier on the run.
1: But I'll tell you, I can't say it enough. I mean, it shows that they really practiced the option this week. Because last week, they were doing okay. They're holding their own. But this week, you can tell there's a marked difference. Improvement in the way they're covering
0: the communication
1: the
0: and everything from there. Yeah. So technically still in maroon territory. It's at the 50. Coming up on Twins left here, second and 8. Motioning Fowler from the slot. And he's going to go right behind the right tackle. And they're going to hand it off the middle to Gallier. Same play again. And he's got a freight train hole. And he's running up the middle. And he's brought down by Rawlinson. And another huge, nearly 25-yard run there.
1: Yeah, this is kind of starting right to get up the middle. You know, who's gonna have the ball last? You know,
0: and this is
1: game.
0: Exactly how it went last year in this game at George Wythe.
1: Yeah,
0: it was who had the last possession and the most timeouts left. And in that game, it was George Wythe.
1: Yep. So I mean, they got 7 minutes into this or left in the third quarter. You know, George Wythe is driving.
0: First and 10 here at the 24. High snap. They're going to again feed Gallier up the middle. And he's going to pick up about 3 on the play. He's going to obviously make it 2nd and 7 here at down at about the 30-yard line. And they're actually going to force Gallier off. Looks like he had some blood on the elbow as he was showing it to the staff there. So he's going to have to come off for probably about a play or two until he gets the blood cleaned up. And he has just been killing this Indians defense on this drive. I mean, it's really been the Gallier show on this
1: drive. It certainly
0: drive.
1: Has. It certainly has.
0: So they're going to put Brawley as the back now. Twins left coming in. And a little bit of a fumble on the play. Smith falls on it. It looks like waiting to see what is going to be the call here. Indians think they have it. Indians ball.
1: Yeah, that was
0: costly
1: that.
0: Costly mistake.
1: He kind of went around that corner and kind of muffed it a little bit, and it came out. And, boy, the Indians were right there to capitalize on it. So that's the second turnover for George Wythe tonight.
0: Yep. You had the pick by Allen, who caught the pick from Isaac Smith on defense to end the first half. And now you just had that fumble there after the Maroons were marching down the field.
1: They were. I mean, that's 2 drives that were stopped, that were going to be scores from all intents and purposes, that were stopped by turnovers, a pick, and now a fumble recovery.
0: So first and 10 here for the second possession of the Indians, and you got the slot wide open right now, and they're going to hand it off the middle to Rawlinson. Rawlinson trying to find a hole, lowers his head, and he's going to fall forward for about a gain of 3 or 4 on the play. To 5:55 coming up in the third left. And you have another maroon down.
1: Well, so that's going to bring

0: That's going to bring up, what, a second and about six?
1: Yep, that's what they got on the board, second and six.
0: And hoping this George Witt player is okay. We'll try to get you a number when they get him up.
1: In the meantime, though, want to thank sponsors, Taj's Body Shop, Citizens Internet, Food City, Hitachi Energy, and Bland and Atkins, Whitfield Community College, New Direct, Chrysler, Dodge, Jeep, Ram in Whitfield, Bank of Rural Retreat offering special CDs with great rates, Holston Health, and Mead Tractor in Whitfield. And there looks like they're going to have, even the Rural Retreat coach came out to them, so we're going to join them here. And again, stay tuned, folks, as we'll be right back as soon as they get him up and everything here at Rural Retreat High School on 95.3 WXBX. Stay tuned, folks. We'll be back.
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1: 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Chad Wright, joined by Robert Wright, coming out of the injury timeout. The injured player was the Maroons, number six, Ethan Beament, on the play. But nice to see him walk off under his own power.
0: Yep. Hope he's okay. And they're looking at him on the sideline now. He looks to be okay.
1: So after the injury, it's going to become second and six after the four-yard run by Rollinson. Ball's at the 27. We got 5:54 left in our third quarter here. Your score is 14-12. Indians took the lead on their opening possession in the second half. Coming in here in the pistol. And Allen's going to keep it on the option. He's got lanes, and he's got a blocker here. Has a guy. He's tripped up at about the 40. And you got another Maroon down.
0: I think he's getting up. Yeah, he's up.
1: But a huge 21-yard run by Brody Allen on the option. First down, Indians at the 45-yard line. Still in their territory, though.
0: Yeah, but they're moving the ball. And, I mean, you know, not moving it just 2 yards at a time. I mean, they're getting chunks right now.
1: Mm-hmm.
0: One would wonder that the injuries might be catching up.
1: Twins left here. They're still going to stay in their jumbo package, though. And a little bobble snap. Fumble on the play, though. And this one might be.
0: This is recovered by
1: this might
0: Maroons.
1: Be Maroon ball.
0: Yeah, that was a bad handoff, bad snap.
1: Yep, fumble, Maroon recovery.
0: Wow, so now you're got a turnover on a turnover from the Indians. A bad snap, or not a bad snap, but a bad handoff exchange between the quarterback and the running back. Boy, it didn't bounce their way. So George Witt's going to take this over at Indians 44.
1: So first and 10 Maroons now.
0: Hey, George Witt and Rural Retreat. It lives up to the same billing every year.
1: The past few years, absolutely. But like we said, these teams are so evenly matched. They are right now just mirroring each other back.
0: I mean, if you changed your uniforms, you wouldn't know.
1: And now it looks like they might have not had enough.
0: Yeah.
1: No, they did have enough on there.
0: Yeah, GW just going to call a timeout and think about this for a second. All right, what are we going to do? And let's settle things down and let's talk about it. But I'll tell you what, the three turnovers, two of them so far have really made a huge difference
1: in
0: the Indians' favor. Let's see if the Indians can prevent any scores from being put on the board from the turnover that they just had.
1: Yeah, that was a costly fumble from them there.
0: And they were driving.
1: Mm-hmm.
0: You know, I mean, they were moving the ball.
1: So I really want to thank sponsors again, Hodges Body Shop, Mead Tractor in Whitfield, Citizens Internet, Holston Health, Food City, Bank of Rural Retreat, offering special CDs, great rates, Hitachi Energy and Bland and Atkins, Bank, New Direct, Chrysler, Dodge, Raymond, Whitfield, and Whitfield Community College for their support. After the turnover and the timeout by the Maroons, first and 10 at the 44. Twins left here. They're going jumbo of their own here. Motioning Fowler from the slot out wide. Allen following him. They're going to run it up the middle. Gallier, and he is met at the line and falls forward for about a yard or two.

0: What a game.
1: Yes.
0: What a game.
1: So getting the play in here. Skeens running back in the huddle to get the play call for him. Second and nine, 4:55. Pace now is extremely slow enough.
0: Yeah, it's definitely slowed down a bit. It's almost more, it's like a deliberate pace at the moment.
1: Coming into twins right here. McBride, Fowler was in the slot. He's motioning out wide. And he's going to have the handoff to Gallier again. And again, about just a yard or two gain on the run there.
0: Yeah, well, that's a nice tackle. You got three taking his feet out, and you got 75 assisting in the tackle, and he's only getting a yard.
1: So this makes it third and long. It's going to become, trying to do quick math here, third and eight at the 42. They've got to get to the 34.
0: Yeah, for their first down. So I'll tell you what, let's see what the Maroons are going to pull out here.
1: Breaking the huddle here with 4:05 on the clock. 10 to go on the play clock. Twins right. Motioning Fowler from the slot to the left wide. And we have a flag here.
0: False start.
1: And a false start. Maroons backs him up another 5 yards. So now makes it third and about 13.
0: Ouch. That's a rough third and 13 right there. I mean, when you're at third and eight and a false start, you know, backs you up 5 yards, back to the 47. Yeah, it's almost, you know, you get a little bit and you give a little bit, get a little bit, you know. But like I said, we knew this game was going to be like this.
1: Defense cheered on the crowd to make some noise here. Third and 13, 10 to go on the play clock. Twins left. Motioning Fowler from the slot out wide to the right. He's going to run a wheel route, and they're going to hand it up the middle to Gallier. Wide open hole. Tracks another. And he is running to the house. Touchdown, Maroons.
0: Three broken tackles right up the middle is what gave him that touchdown. Excellent run.
1: Now Maroons take the lead.
0: Yes, they do. It's 18 to 14 pending the I guess 2-point conversion we're going to try. I mean, that's what they've done the other.
1: Yeah, that's what they've done all night so far. No, looks like, yeah, they are going to go for this 2-point here.
0: But that's the grounded part that I was talking about. I mean, your emotions kind of started getting a little high, you know. So just
1: if you're able to channel
0: Indians
1: got to
0: kind of just, yeah, they got to kind of just squish a little bit. Yeah, they're going for the extra.
1: They are
0: point.
1: Actually going to go the PAT attempt here. Brawley is going to be kicking it here, the lefty kicker for him. Beeman looks like he's the holder. Good rush there, and it was a offside rush, so they're going to have a redo here possibly.
0: Well, if they get closer, then maybe they go for the two.
1: Yeah, offsides on the Indians, so half a distance to the goal line.
0: Yeah, they're going to run in and try to go for the two now.
1: So if they get this, Indians can still retake the lead.
0: Yeah, touchdown ties it. Extra point or two-point conversion brings them up 1 or 2 points, depending on which they go if they score another touchdown on the next drive. But like I said, I mean, you know, you're at 2 yard line. You got to know they're going to go for the two at this point. But it's an opportunity for the Indians to prevent
1: them
0: from putting some points on the board.
1: So here we go. 2-point conversion coming up. Smith back on. They're going to go twins left here in their jumbo package. 5 to go on the play clock. They're motioning. Brawley's going to come into the center here, and he's going to get a little bit of a push, and they're going to get the 2-point conversion this time. So your score after the 2-point conversion, 20 to 14, Maroons back on top. And we're going to take a quick 30-second break and be right back to Rural Retreat High School as they get the kickoff set up. Stay tuned, folks.
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1: Welcome back to Rural Retreat High School, folks. After the touchdown from the Maroons and the two-point conversion attempt, they are actually 1-3 now on the night. Scores 20-14. And Kerryon Logan, the kicker here for the Maroons, and he's going to boot it deep himself. Fielded by Rawlinson on the back pedal at about the 8. He's going to return it. He's going to cut back up the middle. He's going to try to go to his sideline. Takes a juke up. Another juke. And a great return.
0: They brought that all the way out to, it looks like, the 33 or something. 34, 33?

0: 33. So, excellent return. Let's see what they can answer with the GW home run hit just now. And see how they can answer.
1: Mm-hmm. Yeah, on a nearly, what was it, about what, a
0: 40, that was about a 40, 45
1: yard touchdown run? Right up the middle?
0: Right up the middle, breaking tackles.
1: No, he didn't break it. He ran over tackles is what he did. He ran over.
0: Got to wrap up. Grab the legs.
1: So Twins on the left. They're closest to the Maroons sideline on the left hash in the pistol. Five on the clock. A little bit of a cadence. Allen fakes the handoff, and he keeps himself nowhere to go, and he is brought down hard by the Maroons D. Tackle for loss of about two on the play.
0: Yeah, the penetration on the George Witt defense that time was a little bit too much for the offensive line. So that counted for about a two-yard loss. Maybe a three-yard loss.
1: No, just a two-yard. Yeah, they didn't give it a two-yard. Ball's down at 30. They're going to have to get to about the 42. It's kind of in between the 42 and 43 on the line. They make a sub here.
0: Well, they get a little bit of they get it just.
1: They
0: got to
1: get out the clock. They got to get out the huddle here. Slow movement here. Five on the clock. 2-1, and they got to take a timeout. That took a while for them to be able to get together here. And they're going to have their first timeout of the half.
0: Yeah, that took a long time. You know, I mean, you got to once that play gets in, you got to get it going. You know, you gotta keep that pep in your step, you know, and just keep that speed going. That's what gives you the edge. Yeah, so they're talking about it on the sideline right now. Well, off to the side on the field, both fields during their timeout.
1: And we're gonna give a score update here by ScoreStream. Floyd County 42-0 still being reported at the half. Still 7-0. Grayson over Virginia. That's gone into the fourth. Tazewell over Giles, 19-12 in the third. And in the third, Chilhowee just dominating Northwood out of Saltville, 50-15. Is rounding out the scores here after the timeout to save the delay of game. Five-yard penalty. Allen going to talk to Rawlinson. Rawlinson is actually out wide at the right here. Allen with the cadence. He's going to drop that pass, looking over to Rawlinson, trying to have some help, running around for his life, and just throws it away.
0: Smart play. Smart play. Just throw it away. You know, don't take the sack, you know, 12 yards behind the line of scrimmage. So, nice play to just get that off. But it does bring a third and 12. I'll tell you, the pass rush, you know, I mean, it's getting in there.
1: Yes.
0: It's getting in there. So, Royal Retreat's going to have some kind of answer for that to slow that pass rush down.
1: Yeah, third and 12. Got to try to get something back. You know, you'd imagine they'd probably try to, if they get close enough, they're going to try it. So, they're going to go in the pistol here.
0: Yeah, the sticks are showing second, but it's third.
1: They're going to motion. Dawson Williams on a jet sweep, still running wide laterally. He's going to try to cut it up. Tiptoes, knocked out hard. And he's hurt, and he's taking.
0: Yeah, I don't
1: he's
0: know.
1: Taking his time to get up here.
0: Yeah, he got popped, but he's getting up.
1: So after that run, he gets some back, makes it now fourth down. The ball was knocked out at the 35-yard line. He's got to get to the 42.
0: And the sticks are showing third. Yeah, they're a play behind. But you got to know.
1: Now they fix it here.
0: They're going to pooch kick this. They can't go for it on fourth here.
1: So now we actually have a whistle here. Timeout looks like by the Maroons defense here with wondering if that down marker being different kind of threw off the play calls and everything.
0: It may have. I don't know. But or maybe they – because they were looking like they were lining up to pooch it again, you know, a little pooch punt. But at the same time, it – kind of had a feel for it. I think we're going to go for this, you know. So I think
1: you're
0: the Maroons
1: went,
0: hey, hold on, let's talk about this for a second.
1: Get at that point with the time, and, I mean, you got 2:19 left in the third. You know, you could probably figure the way the Maroons have been past couple drives, they've marched down the field pretty decently.
0: Right, and you can't give up the ball here at the 35 or 30 or something, you know, depending on whatever happens. So, I mean, you got to play some field position right now and then just, you know, have hopefully the Indians just kind of – you know, stuffs the Maroons offense a little bit and gets a three and out or another.

0: turnover or something.
1: So after the timeout from the Maroons defense, Indians are going to come out and Twins left here. And what you're hearing there is stuff from the press box is what you're probably hearing in the background here. 49-0 Floyd, final score. And they are going to pooch kick it here, and it might have got a hand on it that time. And it's rolling still for a friendly Indian bounce.
0: That's not the kick that he wanted, I can tell you that.
1: I don't know.
0: That was kind of weird. I mean, it looks like he almost got hit. Like, it could have been roughing the kicker or something.
1: I mean, he's talking with the white hat there.
0: I guess they didn't see it. Refs didn't see it that way, but that ball only went to the 46 on the other side of the field. So that was basically, a 15, 20-yard punt?
1: Yeah, about, yeah.
0: So, I mean, they're giving up good field position to the Maroons with 2:12 left in this third quarter.
1: So they're going to be on the right hash here, closest to their sideline. They're going to come out in Twins left here. Still in their jumbo set. A little bit of a high snap. Pulled by Smith. And they're going to call incomplete there. Great job from Smith to be able to get rid of that to avoid
0: that
1: the sack.
0: Was.
1: But the dude that you've been calling out all night, number 11, Eli Atwell.
0: He's having a night. You know, so, I mean, you know, no gain on that, no nothing. You know what I mean? So it's just going to be second and 10. I believe they got to get to the 44 for a first down, but Road Street's defense got to make a stand here.
1: Mm-hmm.
0: Yeah, you can't let George Wythe just, you know,
1: particularly Gallagher
0: tick time off the clock here, and you know, even if they go 40 yards and punt, you know, with no score, you just can't have that happen. Got to get this ball back.
1: Motioning Fowler from the slot over to the right side of the field. He's going to run pretty much a wheel route. Smith's going to pull it on the option, finds the lane, and he's off to the races here. He's at the 30, and he's forced out of bounds. He's starting to pick it up with that option play and showing his legs versatility here.
0: Yeah, like I said, I mean, you know, Rural Retreat, they kind of, you know, not disrespectfully, but, you know, they kind of got exposed a little bit with that RPO last week, you know, so the read option and all that. And like I said, it looks like Maroons kind of watched some film on this. So this is something Indians going to have to work on, you know, throughout the year because you know what it is. It's a copycat thing.
1: Mm-hmm. Seeing the Twins left here, the same package they've ran this whole drive so far. Indians showing blitz right up the middle. And they're going to come up the middle. They're going to give it off to Gallagher. He finds the hole. He's off to the races. 5, touchdown, Maroons.
0: Yeah, they had the draw at the perfect time with the run blitz.
1: Uh-huh. And they blocked it just well enough to be able to get the touchdown run. Another on the board for Gallagher. He has had himself a night.
0: Yeah, I mean, this is kind of like reminiscent of the first start of the first quarter. I mean, you know, almost – I don't want to say it, but it almost kind of feels like the wheels are coming off here a little bit. You know, I mean, these are two quick back-to-back scores for the Maroons.
1: Yeah, 26-14 is the score, and they're going to go for the PAT attempt here with Brawley. And a good snap, good hold. And that might be
0: that
1: a miss.
0: Yep. That missed it.
1: PAT attempt no good from Brawley. So Maroons stay with a 26-14 point lead.
0: Yeah, I mean, you know, they're no way out of this game. I mean, they just need to come back and answer, put some points on the board, and have the defense stop the Maroons' offense. I mean, you know, come on, they come out and they get a TD on here and they kick an extra point. I mean, you're talking a 5-point play or a 5-point game, you know. So I'm right back in it. Not that they're even out of it, but you know, they got to kind of, you know, the body language is. You know, showing a little bit here, and you know, I don't know if they're tired or what, but you know,
1: it's been hard fought game.
0: I was going to say they've worked their butt off tonight, but boy, just got to dig deep. You know, games like this, you know, always, you know, you got to dig deep, and it's just a smash mouth kind of type of night.
1: Well, this has the feelings of like last year.
0: Oh, it's
1: where it's
0: does.
1: Got
0: yeah,
1: whoever
0: always.
1: Has possession last is going to be in the driver's seat.
0: Right now, it depends on how Rural Retreat answers.
1: Coach Henley's having his boys come way up. And Rollinson's going to get it on the run here at about the 20. He finds a hole, cuts up. He's going wide here, trying to cut it back here up the middle.
0: Face mask.
1: And, yep, that you saw the call on that. Two flags came in. So it's down at about the 42 as of now. But from what it looked like, this is going to be more yardage for the Indians' offense.
0: Yeah, I think with confidence we can say you're going to be adding.

0: 15 yards of this run back.
1: So the ref is sitting at the 44 right now. Face mask, officially the call against the Maroons kickoff team.
0: Right, we're going to march this 15 yards.
1: Tack 15.
0: Nope. Only a 5 yards for a face mask? Or maybe we just misread the penalty. Maybe it was like a blocking the back or something. I don't know. Our mistake. We apologize. Yeah. But nonetheless, it's a 5 yard penalty. Looked like a face mask to me.
1: Yeah. So they're trying to get Indians trying to go quick here, but the refs stopped them. As Badger's going to get back here. Twins right here, motioning Dawson Williams. And they're going to hand it off the middle to Jake Rawlinson. Finds a hole outside, cuts it out. Able to get a lead blocker, and he's forced out of bounds at about the 40, 39-yard line in Maroons territory. Looks like he's going to have enough for the first.
0: Yeah, they're going to move the chains on that. So they're going to bring this, I think you got this, what, to the 38, it looks like?
1: Yep, 38-yard line here, first and 10, minute 39 left.
0: There you go. This is the drive that they needed, you know. Let's answer.
1: Come out of the huddle, Twins left here. You got Robinson, then Williams in the slot. Rawlinson, they're motioning Dawson Williams from the slot, and they're going to hand it off to Rawlinson, lowers his head, and chucks a defender for himself.
0: That's what you call being denied a tackle.
1: Yes. So, and he picks up a solid
0: Meet my shoulder.
1: Solid 9 yard run on the play. Makes it second and one. Thanks. Shout out for Mac here to get the clear up on the call. 5 yard incidental face mask was the call.
0: So it wasn't flagrant, so that's why.
1: And we have another timeout here called by the Maroons D. So they used a lot of their timeouts here in this third quarter.
0: Yeah,
1: it's like they only have one left.
0: Yeah.
1: So your score, 26-14. We're going to join them and get a quick word in from our sponsors.
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1: Welcome back, folks, to Rowan Treat High School, 95.3 WSBX. Chad Wright joined by Robert Wright here coming out of the Maroons timeout, their final one of the half. They took all three here in this first quarter. Drop back pass, Allen, busted play. He's trying to scramble around, able to get it completed to Eli Atwell, and it's going to be a first down Indians. About a 10-yard pass completion, and Eli Atwell's had himself a game here tonight.
0: He certainly has. He ain't quitting. He ain't nothing. So, I mean, hey, you know, all the Indians are out here playing hard and, you know, making this happen. So, you know, they're driving for another touchdown. I mean, it's like they can put 7 points on the board here. It's a 21-26 game with the entire fourth quarter left.
1: Coming out of here into trips left for the Indian offense. Atwell, the tight end, next to the right tackle. They're going to hand it off. No, Allen's going to pull it. He had a dude open, and he's just going to throw it away here.
0: Yeah,
1: that pass rush.
0: He was open. Yeah, but it kind of threw him off a little bit.
1: Going to make it now second and 10 here. Slowing up on the offense pace here, getting the play call in here for the Indians. Now they're going to come in here. They're going to go now trips right. Pretty much the same formation. They're just going to flip it. Atwell next to the left tackle as their tight end. Rawlinson still the back, and they're going to hand it up the middle to him. He jukes back inside, and he's going to pick up a solid about 4 yards on the play. It's going to make it about a third and five roughly to go here with 15 to go in the third. They've tried to run another play, but I don't think they're going to have enough time to be able to run another play here.
0: No, I think they're letting this tick down
1: and
0: give themselves some time.
1: 2-1, and that's going to be the end of the third.

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1: Welcome back to 95.3 WXBX. Going into the fourth quarter, folks. Maroons on defense here ahead by 12. Third and six, Indian offense desperately needs the first. They're coming in single wide here. Motioning Rollinson from the slot. Getting on the jet sweep. No, Allen's going to keep it up the middle, but a great job from the Maroons D.
2: Yeah, Maroons read that. They didn't They didn't go for the option fake and all that. So no gain. It's going to be a fourth and
1: six, seven.
2: Yeah, they really need to make something happen here.
1: Well, we've seen the kicker, Trenton Davis, warming up over here, but it doesn't look like it's close enough.
2: Yeah, I don't think he's going to warm up for a 40. What would that be?
1: Well, it's at the ball's at the 19.
2: That don't be a 37-yard field goal.
1: Yeah, roughly, yeah. So they're going to go for it here, fourth and six. Twins left here, they motion Rollinson from the slot. Allen, drop back pass, floater over the middle. Atwell, touchdown,
2: wow.
1: Indians.
2: Wow. Wow. What a catch. I'm just hoping this isn't on the Indians.
1: If it's on the Indians, this crowd is going to absolutely lose it.
2: Yeah, you might start
1: seeing this. No way.
2: I mean, I don't think so.
1: No way this is
2: But I'll tell you what, number 11 having a game.
1: Yes, he is.
2: He double coverage, reached over, grabbed that touchdown.
1: That's his second touchdown reception, too, for number 11, Eli Atwell.
2: I look like Atwell getting a game ball tonight.
1: At this rate. So Trenton Davis, kicker here. Good snap, good hold, and good kick. And your score, 26-21. Indians pulling back in it. Their offense is keeping it in there. Defense, they had that stretch there from that middle first to about beginning
2: but
1: of the third.
2: You got to love the resilience. I mean, even though, you know, Maroons busted that big play, got a touchdown, Rural Retreat comes back and answers with their own touchdown with a fair degree of confidence.
1: So, again, thinking.
2: What a game. What a game.
1: Absolutely. We called it in the pregame, if you were listening. This one might be contention for Game of the Year candidate, folks.
2: Well,
1: and
2: with
1: it's
2: County,
1: lived
2: that's
1: up to that
2: sure.
1: Hype. 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So 11:14 left in our game here, 26-21. Maroons on top. We've seen the Maroons offense, particularly their run game, with Caden Gallier has had no answer on defense for the Indians. Gallier's been chopping 10-yard run on average.
2: Been tearing them up, that's for sure. But I'll tell you what, it's time for the Indians to make a kind of a stand here. As like I said, we were saying, you know, in the third quarter, you know, you're kind of nearing the end of this. You really can't afford to have George Wythe go on this long, you know, five, 6 minutes tear, you know, and put points on the board. You're going to have to get this ball back as quick as you can.
1: So Davis gets the run up, and he's going to kick this deep. McBride, no, it goes right by McBride. He's going to field it at the five. They got to get down quick, and he's going to have a run right up the middle. Tries to hurdle over people and down at the 25.
2: Yeah, but you got to be careful with those kind of kicks because, I mean, you kind of outkick your coverage, you know, where, you know, you open some big holes with that. So, but that was good. That was good kick return coverage from the Rural Retreat. Nice return from the Maroons, bringing that out to the 26. But once he touched it, you know, he was getting close. So, I could have got a little hairy there quick. So, see what the Indian defense can come up with and see how the Maroons respond to their to the Indians' touchdown.
1: Indians on defense are going to come in with about four down linemen here. Linebackers just a couple yards behind them. Handoff right in the middle to Gallier, stuffed at the line by the D.

0: line of the Indians.
1: Yeah, they're barking that for a no gain. No loss, but no gain. But excellent, excellent coverage. I mean, because now you got to know, because that's the play that they've been playing, and they stuffed it, and they stopped it just now. But don't overcommit to that where they're going to grab that edge and, you know, bust a big one on you. So got to stay contained. Got to stay discipled.
0: Second and 10 coming up. 10:35 coming up left in the game. 10 to go on the play clock. Maroons coming out of the huddle into Twins right here. You've got McBride out wide, foul slot. Brawley the tight end, they're motioning Fowler. And they're going to hand it off. Nope. Smith's going to keep it on the option here. Tries to stiff arm Allen. And Rawlinson, great job by Rawlinson, able to cut the legs out from Smith.
1: Yeah, it was about a third. That was about a three-yard gain. So this is going to bring it third, and I believe about eight or seven. So we'll see them where they finally pop it down at.
0: Third and seven is officially the call here. They got to get to the 36.
1: That's a big, big, big stop for Indians right now. I mean, they need this in a big way. Get this ball back.
0: 15 seconds on the play clock coming up. Coming out of the huddle in the Twins right here. Brawley, the tight end, behind the right tackle. 5 seconds left on the clock. 3, 2. They're going to get the handoff here up the middle to Gallier, and he's brought down for a huge, nearly 5-yard loss.
1: Yeah, that's where he ended up, but I think they're going to mark it as a 2-yard loss. But nonetheless, it's going to be fourth and like 11 or 12. So this is they knocked this back to the 25. So, yeah, it's going to be fourth and 11.
0: And they're going to bring out the punt team here for the Maroons. Great job, like you said, with this Indians defense, able to get a three and out.
1: They needed that right now.
0: With coming up on 9 to go in the game, Rawlinson is standing at the 45. Good snap, a good hold, and end-over-end kick takes a high bounce. Rawlinson's going to get it on the hop. He's going to field it. Making guys miss. He's going to bounce it out way wide here.
1: Oh, hell, he lost it. And he catches it on fumble.
0: Wow. What a lucky break there from Rawlinson.
1: Wow.
0: Still chugging along to the 42.
1: Wow. All right.
0: What
1: that was
0: break.
1: That was a cardiac run back right there. Holy cow. Yeah, he spun. That ball popped out 4 or 5 feet in the air, and it landed right back in his breadbasket. He caught it and ran for another 5 yards. Wow. Again, what a game. What a game.
0: 26-21, Indians in maroon territory. Ball at the 43, coming out of the huddle here. They're going to go trips left. Allen, the quarterback. Rawlinson in the running back position, and they're going to give it to him, and he's brought down for a 2-yard loss. Great penetration there from the Maroons, number 59.
1: Yeah, I don't know.
0: Keenan Hutchins.
1: I kind of think it's time for that one play that they're always talking, you know, that they're doing, you know, where they're running out. They get a lead block. You know, you got Rawlings out there running. I don't think the Maroons be kind of expecting it at the moment, to be honest with you. I think they're looking for up the middle or, you know, off the 3 or 4 side.
0: So second and 12 here. Ball's at the 45. Bunch left formation here. Playing a little bit tighter, closer to the line of scrimmage. 4 down linemen showing blitz here. And they're going to do an end-around play here. And they're going to hand it off in the Maroons defense. Way too quick on that one. Another 3-yard loss nearly on the play. Cade Brawley makes the tackle.
1: Yeah, that's a play. I mean, you know, come on. The Maroons defense is just they're just too fast for that. I mean, that play doesn't have time to – I mean, it's a good play, but against a defense like
0: Coach
1: the Maroons,
0: Hensley
1: that's
0: is
1: tough.
0: Trying to call the timeout, but none of the refs are actually looking at him. He's one and –
1: He's trying. No one's.
0: So they're going to come out here in spread formation, third and about 15. Motioning Rawlinson out wide. And they're going to give him a little swing pass here. Tries to cut it up. And he's going to have nowhere to go here. So a three and out by the Indians defense here.
1: Well, I don't know. I mean, you got 7:25 left in this game. And you're in that 42, 47-yard area.
0: Way too long to go for this.
1: I don't know. I mean, it's kind of it's like make it happen time to time.
0: I understand where you're coming from.
1: I mean, I think I'm sorry. I think if you kick this ball back to Maroons, I mean, you give them too much time.
0: The way they're lining up here, they're in trips left here. Rawlinson motioning over, and we're gonna have a timeout call.

0: up by the Indians here. Their second of the half. They're going to have one left.
1: I think that's a good call. Call a timeout. Let's dial up the best play we can probably think of here. This is an important play. Because I mean, 4th and 15. I mean, you got to bust this one big.
0: I think you might try to push this play field position because you got 6:47 left in the game.
1: That's not a bad call neither, but you got to rely on your defense, get in and out, that's what you're going to have to happen. If that's, you got two choices right now, go for it on fourth and hope your defense stands right here at the midfield almost, or kick it and hope, you play a little field position. But again, you're going to rely on your defense to, pull a three and out again against a really stout, tough maroon offense, So, I don't know. It's, 6-1, half a dozen the other right now.
0: You get a 5-point difference here, 26-21. Maroons on top. And really, what's been pretty much a back-and-forth game.
1: It has.
0: And pretty much a tit-for-tat, too. I mean, you've had touchdowns, and then they answer with the touchdown. Turnover, answer with the turnover. So, coming out of the timeout here from the Indians, they're going to transfer over to Twins right here.
1: I mean, run people deep and run. I mean, wow. I wouldn't want to be the head coach right now.
0: Well, Robinson is the running back, and they're going to get it off to number 7. And nowhere to go here. He gets about 5 on the play. Just not really any room for him to do anything with it after he caught the little screen pass. Was completed by number 7, Warren Robinson.
1: Yeah, I don't know about that play. But you know what? I mean, you go with what you think is going to work.
0: So, Maroon's going to take over possession here at the 42-yard line in their own territory with 6:42 left.
1: Can the Indians pull out another quick three and out again, and stop them, maybe even get a loss, or, hey, third turnover for the night for them.
0: They're going to come in the jumbo formation here. Twin tight ends, twin receivers are motioning. Number 7, Gates. And they're going to hand it off the middle to Brawley. That's what you used to call him, Gallier, all night.
1: he got about a 3-yard run on that. But, that's okay. I mean, we'll retreat. If they just keep holding them. Like I said, I truly believe, they have to hold them here. If they don't hold them here, it's
0: a 3-yard gain on that play, by the way, 2nd and 7. Go ahead.
1: Yeah, it's going to be an uphill battle for them if they let them get this first down.
0: Yeah, they only got one timeout, too, by the way. And Father Time is not on their side.
1: But keep in mind, George Wythe has none.
0: Yep. Twins right here. Motioning Gates. And they're going to hand it off the middle to Brawley. Takes a patient run. And he's going to get the first. And a hard tackle there from Rawlinson.
1: Yeah, they brought that out. I think he got that to the
0: 43.
1: Looks like the 43. Yeah, 44, 43. But I'll tell you, that's the first down I was telling you about because, you're seeing this clock tick, 5:50 left in the game, and you got the Maroons. It's ball control right now. We're going to run. We're going
0: to
1: just
0: – That's what the Maroons have done well all night tonight, has been able to run it.
1: They're just going to – you already know what the game plan is right now. We're going to run, and eat that clock.
0: And Raleigh's still the running back here for the Maroons. Twins left here. They're motioning Gates from the slot. And again, a great job there. From the Indians, number 17, Maddox Owens. We've called his name a lot in the first half. It's been a while, but a great job reading that, getting through, penetrating, and able to get that 3-yard tackle.
1: That's what they need right there. So now it's 2nd and 13. So no big plays. You cannot have any more big plays. If they get the ball back, this is going to be exciting. Mm-hmm. But if George Wythe gets this first down, that's
0: I think Father Time might not be enough.
1: Yeah.
0: So 2nd and 13 here at the 46, 5 to go on the play clock. Motioning Beeman from the slot again. Sorry, Gates. And they're going to give the handoff to Brawley. Nope. Smith's going to keep it. He breaks a man miss. Another miss. And he's still trying to fumble. Fumble!
1: And the Indians recover.
0: I think Roar Tree got this. This is close.
1: It's
0: still deciding. I think Maroons got it, though. Saying Maroons got it.
1: Oh, man, that ball came out. It looked like an Indian jumped on it. Oh, wow. Whew. That makes you come to the edge of your seat on that one, boy. I'll tell you what. What a game changer if that would have been.
0: So 3rd and about 4 at the 37. 4:10 left on the clock.

0: out of Holdem here. That it's first down. Marker is at about the 34-ish yard line. And they're going to come in their jumbo set here. Brawley, the tight end. And drop that pass, Ashley Smith. Free rusher here. They're going to give a little screen pass to Gallier, and he might have fell forward.
1: They're marking him short of that. I guess they're shot where his forward progress was stopped, not where he fell forward. So
0: it's fourth and two, but that was an interesting play. We've never seen that play from the Maroons. So make or break time here. It's 3:30. Indians defense trying to cheer on the crowd to make some noise here.
1: This is it. This is the game right here.
0: I have a feeling it might be.
1: If they stop them, they're going to have
0: fourth and two
1: time.
0: Here. They're going to go twins left for the Maroons. No timeouts left. 5 seconds on the play clock. Indians showing blitz. Almost jumped off sides from Rawlinson. Zero. It's more than dead on the play clock.
1: Yeah, I think they're trying to draw them off sides.
0: Delay of game officially called.
1: All right. So it looks like they're going to pooch this back to him. So Indians are going to get this ball back with 3 minutes left. Oh, that was close. He almost
0: Rawlinson
1: came to contact.
0: Rawlinson was extremely yes, was. Close to coming off sides.
1: Yeah, he was. But he didn't touch nobody, and he didn't get in that zone. So it looks like the Maroons are going to come
0: here.
1: Out and punting this with three minutes and 5 seconds left, giving the Indians the ball back. Who knows with what kind of field position they're going to have.
0: I don't know, honestly, because Smith's still coming out, and normally he's not out there on punt team.
1: Hey, I mean, if they can stop him here, they're going to have even better field position because it's at the 40. They got to get to the 38.
0: Twins left here, fourth and seven. They got to get there, and just got the play clock in time. Drop that pass. Smith trying to scramble. Sack!
1: Wow!
0: On the play! Huge sack from the Indian defense.
1: And they take over with excellent field position with 3 minutes left. A timeout at, I believe,

0: the 44-yard line.
1: And we said 44. It. This game played extremely reminiscent from last year.
0: Wow.
1: Where whoever had last possession had it.
0: If this don't give you goose pimples, I don't know, man. I mean, holy cow, what a game. What a game. What a game.
1: First and 10 with 3 to go. Indians have one timeout left. Down by 5. Twins left here. Rollinson in the slot. Drop that pass with Allen. Looking. There's a seam right over the middle. Rollinson got it.
0: Wow,
1: he got it completed.
0: What a catch. What a catch. What a pass. What a catch. Wow, he threw that on a dime.
1: Mm-hmm.
0: Brought that out to the 26-yard line.
1: Now you got to start thinking maybe a little bit of clock management if you were a retreat side now because you're at the 26.
0: Wow.
1: 2:45 yeah.
0: Oh, man.
1: Twins left coming. Make that trips left coming. Maroons shuffling on defense. And they're going to nope. Nice little screenplay here. Rawlinson tries to cut it up the middle, and he's going to get about 2 on the play.
0: Looks like we're going to get an injury timeout here. Or not.
1: Nope.
0: All right, he pops back up. Not that that would be a good thing, but I'm just saying, yep. You know, I mean, you know, that just the way the clock would work if that had happened. Wow.
1: So Indian sideline trying to cheer on the crowd here to make some noise.
0: They're at the 22, got to get to the 16 for a first down.
1: You got single wideouts here. Rawlinson, the running back. Robinson, the tight end behind the left tackle. And they're going to give it to Rollinson. Patient run, and he's chugging still.
0: Yeah, but, I mean, there's one thing being patient, but that was slow. I mean, he could have hit that outside edge and probably got a first down, but, you know.
1: Well, it worked for him in a way.
0: I know. I mean, you know, you stick with what you know and what you're good at and not, you know, nothing. He didn't do anything wrong, but, boy, whoo.
1: Makes it 3rd and 2, a minute 35 left at the 18. Coming up on trips right for the Indian offense. Rollinson in the back. Allen, they're going to give it to him. Nope, they're going to do a little screen pass. RPO game there.
0: Yeah, I don't know about
1: Rollinson
0: that call there.
1: Rollinson had the gap.
0: Yeah, I just don't know about that call.
1: Maroons read it extremely well, and this is the ball game here. Fourth down coming up.
0: You don't get this, and that's it. Oh, man. I mean, they need 2 yards.
1: They're coming up on trips
0: Give
1: right
0: it to
1: here.
0: Your best player.
1: Making now, they're motioning Rollinson back behind the left guard. Rollinson in the back. They're going to give it to him. Falling to Barker. He's got enough for the first. Still chugging along.
0: That's a first down.
1: Ooh, this was close, though.
0: No, they're marking this as a first. This got to be a first.
1: They downed it at about the 16. They had to get to the 18, according to the scoreboard.
0: They're going to measure this.
1: Ooh.
0: I don't know. I'm seeing a stick on the other side. I mean, uh-huh. I'm calling this a first down, but it is so close.
1: This is extreme. Minute 17, and they're bringing out the sticks here. Eventually, they're bringing out the sticks. So the little boy's got to hurdle over the chains there.
0: Wow.
1: So with a minute 17, they're now jogging the chains from the other half of the field.
0: This call is the game. I mean, you know, at the moment anyways.
1: They have chains coming out.
0: And first down.
1: First down, Indians, officially.
0: Woo.
1: Huge run there from Rollinson.
0: So they got a first down basically at the 15-and-a-half-yard line with a minute 17 left in this game and a timeout. I mean, you could do almost anything you want right here.
1: Mm-hmm.
0: You know, you're not restricted in, oh, we got a pass, stop the clock or anything.
1: Yep.
0: I mean, they could do almost anything here. But don't worry about the clock. Score. You know, I mean, you know, you give the ball back to the Maroons with a minute left, you know, 50 seconds, whatever.
1: Mm-hmm.
0: Your defense can hold them. Because don't forget, Maroons have no timeouts.
1: Yep.
0: So they'll be limited if it happens to
1: go
0: that way.
1: So Indians are set on offense here. They're coming out into Twins left. Rollinson's in the slot. Chains getting set. And they're going to motion Rollinson. And Allen.
0: He should have gave it to him. He had a blocker out in front of him. Come on.
1: Crowd.
0: Give it to your best player.
1: Mm-hmm.
0: I mean, I'm sorry. You know, I mean, not that anyone else ain't as good. You know, I mean.
1: But like we said in the pregame, Rollinson is that speed with the running
0: exactly.
1: And how he runs at the 16-yard line.

0: yard line now. Sorry, 18 yard line. Now second and 12 to go. In the gun. Ronson's in the slot. Motioning him. And what I was about to say, way offsides there from Douglas Wells.
1: I was going
0: to
1: say.
0: Oh, my goodness. He jumped the snap.
1: Yeah, the ball didn't even get snapped, and he was in the backfield. That's one of those optical illusion kind of penalties. You're like, wait a minute, what just happened? But, hey, move this ball forward 5 yards.
0: So, Basin gives the Indian offense a free 5 yards here. Makes it about second. And
1: well,
0: about
1: with that loss,
0: seven.
1: Yeah, with the loss of that one. But, yeah, it's about second and seven
0: now. So
1: the
0: ball's at about the 14, 13-yard line here with 38 to go. They got a timeout left if they need it. Coming out of the huddle.
1: Yeah, I think they got to get to the 6-yard line for a first down.
0: We have a time here from the white hat.
1: Well, Tom, I don't understand
0: I'm not sure what,
1: we're doing.
0: They're discussing here because you got – the coaches.
1: I mean, they got them on their heels. Why are we stopping the game?
0: So, yeah, they're puzzled here. They're wondering what's the – a lot of confusion here from the Indians after the ref stopped it here. Rawlinson looking around. He's
1: Everybody's
0: going to the
1: looking
0: slot.
1: Around like, what are we doing?
0: I don't know. I'd be tempted to take your time out here. Allen hands it off here. Running back. Hand behind him. He stopped at about the 10. And now they're going to call the timeout, their last one with 31 seconds left.
1: Now you're down to just passing the ball, screen, bubbles, you know, things like that. So, yeah, that screen that they called, I don't know, I just, you know, I get it, you know, because you're the clock and all that.
0: I mean, they're at the 10. They are right
1: I know.
0: There. Right
1: I mean,
0: there.
1: I mean, honestly, and I don't mean this in a bad way at all. I mean, if Road Retreat doesn't score this touchdown and pull this off, I mean, you got to walk away feeling good about yourself, but you also got to ask yourself, geez, what do we got to do? I mean, we played their butts off. I mean, and they were the better team tonight. I'm sorry. You know, I mean, they just were.
0: So they're still in the huddle here again. Want to thank sponsors being able to give us the opportunity to be able to call this fantastic game tonight. Hodges Body Shop, Citizens Internet, Food City, Hitachi Energy, and Bland. 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And here we go. Twins left. Indians, third, down and four to go. Rawlinson in the slot motion. Allen falling. Little pass off the Atwell. Oh,
1: he dropped it. Oh, no. It's fourth down. It's fourth down. That's okay.
0: It was there.
1: He's man. Then the night that he's had to drop that. Oh man, I feel for him. But that's okay. You got one more shot. You know, I mean, that play was there.
0: That beautiful.
1: Now
0: pass
1: it doesn't
0: there.
1: Matter. I mean, you could do whatever you know, throw it, run it, whatever. You know, you got 28 seconds left. This is it.
0: Here we go.
1: 10 yards to a
0: right
1: victory.
0: To go here. Indians had the man advantage. Trips right here. Rawlinson to the right of Allen. Looking to the left here with that well jump ball. And bounded around. No, incomplete. Great defense there from the Maroons and a heartbreaker there. Oh, man.
1: Wow.
0: Man, what a heartbreaker right there. He had it.
1: Two plays in a row, they were touchdowns.
0: Yep.
1: Wow, what a heartbreaker. And after the game that he had
0: he's
1: tonight,
0: had himself a fantastic man. Game. Well, and you have a Maroon down in the end zone. And you feel it now. You feel it in the crowd.
1: I mean, God, they played their hearts out tonight. Like I said, I mean, if they don't come out, you know, after this, it's I mean, you got to add, what do we got to do?
0: Yeah, to break that curse.
1: I don't know what you call it, but wow. I mean, definitely not a lack of effort tonight, man. Wow,
0: well,
1: is all I can say.
0: We've seen
1: what a
0: crazier
1: game. What a
0: things,
1: game.
0: Though.
1: Yeah,
0: look what happened in North Carolina State and Vanderbilt.
1: But nobody has timeouts.
0: Hold on.
1: I know.
0: We said that with last week on college football with NC State and Vanderbilt.
1: Yeah,
0: tried to take the safety to run out the clock. But
1: this is a kneel down. You know, I mean, no one's got timeouts. There are 23 seconds left. I mean, they just can snap the ball and kind of dance.

0: defense a little bit and nail it down and get on the buses and go home with a victory.
1: Mm-hmm. Well, we've seen crazier things.
0: Wow. Hats off to both of these teams tonight. Mm-hmm. I mean, you know, just what a game.
1: Rawlinson ran his butt off tonight. Atwell played a fantastic game all night, besides the last two with the bobbles and with some great defense, too. And Maroons in victory formation here.
0: Yeah, you got to know none of that to happen earlier in the game matters to him at the moment.
1: Yep.
0: This poor kid, he's going to go home thinking about them two plays all night long.
1: Oh, you know that's going to haunt
0: gonna
1: him.
0: He's not going to sleep. He's going to wake up tomorrow.
1: You know that's going to haunt him.
0: I feel so bad for him.
1: But
0: and
1: nonetheless.
0: I'm not sorry for him because he played his butt off, but, man, my heart goes out to him.
1: But nonetheless, what a game here tonight in Rural Retreat between the Maroons and Indians. Your final score officially 26-21, Maroons on top. Got a quick post game here. Man, just by far, like we said, another great game between the Indians and Maroons.
0: Classic.
1: Mm-hmm.
0: I mean, wow. But.
1: You definitely want to.
0: I mean. I mean, even as an observer and, you know, calling the game and even people in the stands and all that, I mean, you got to kind of figure, wow, just come away just shaking your head.
1: I know.
0: You know, I mean.
1: But one of the things, sponsors, real quick before we get into the shout-outs on the postgame, Hodges Body Shop, Citizens Internet, Food City, Hitachi Energy and Bland and Atkins, Whitfield Community College, New Direct, Chrysler, Dodge, Jeep, Ram, and Whitfield, Bank of Rural Retreat offering special CDs, great rates going on, Holson Health, and Mead Tractor in Whitfield. Give also a quick score update, too. You got 26-19 in the fourth. Giles back on top there. Floyd ended up beating Fort 49-0. Grayson, Virginia High, final 7-0. Grayson won. Final in Shahawi, 56-22 as Shahawi pulls away against Northwood. And that's what we see from there. But nonetheless, I mean, like we mentioned, fantastic game tonight here between them. Shout out, Atwell had a couple receiving touchdowns. Rawlinson had
0: he
1: a couple running
0: all night.
1: Touchdowns.
0: He balled all night. I mean, it's just, you know, wow, the ending.
1: Yep.
0: Really thought they were going to pull it out. I really, really did.
1: So I want to thank everyone for tuning in tonight. We're going to be back next week. It's going to be October the 2nd, and we're going to be in Bland next week as Eastmont and Bland, so making our return to Bland to be able to call them for their first game of us calling them this season. I meant first game. So stay tuned next week, October 2nd. We'll be in Bland for Eastmont and Bland. Thank you, everyone, for tuning in tonight. Have a great, safe weekend, and we will see you next week, folks.

0: It's the ACC opener for Virginia Tech. This Saturday, the Hokies travel to Chestnut Hill to take on Boston College.
1: Another sack. This one is picked up. Into the end zone goes Flowers. Touchdown, Tech.
0: Our pregame coverage begins at 10, and kickoff is set for noon. 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

0: It's the ACC opener for Virginia Tech. This Saturday, the Hokies travel to Chestnut Hill to take on Boston College.
1: Another sack. 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
1: He's running through the secondary, through the Atlanta Knights, all the way for a touchdown. 66 yards for Little Sweetness. 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
2: 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Mike, it's great to see you, and let me start with this. Obviously, so much attention on the weather and the nor'easter that we're getting in Massachusetts. It's just great to see you and great to be dry right now on this Saturday morning.
3: Yes, it is. The flight was a little bumpy coming up yesterday there in that one area, but it wasn't bad. We get to the stadium here yesterday afternoon, and it was very, very windy. The gusts were pretty substantial there a couple of times, but there was no rain yesterday. And today the rain has been kind of off and on. It's just kind of light right now, but we've seen it blow in sheets. You know, it's just it's not very warm. It's 59 degrees per my phone. Feels like 47. Wind advisory up. You know, it's supposed to rain for the next couple of hours, but it looks like it kickoff at noon. It says it's only 55% chance of rain. So maybe it won't be so bad. We'll just have to wait and see how you got to deal with the elements, though, and that's the way it is.
2: No doubt. Both teams are going to have to play in it, as both James Franklin and Bill O'Brien have both said this week. And just

0: in case our listeners tuning in maybe haven't seen the forecast, again, there's a nor'easter that I guess technically started, what, this morning, technically, Mike, and is going to continue through tomorrow. Mike, we ask you to wear a lot of hats on our broadcast. I'm asking you to put your weatherman hat back on. You just gave a little bit of what your phone is saying, but you know, it's not just necessarily the rain, right? The wind could also have such an impact on today's game.
1: Yeah, you know, you can deal with the rain if it's not windy. It's a lot easier to deal with it. But, yeah, when the wind comes, man, it just wreaks havoc with the passing game, the kicking game. You think about when it's raining, the ball gets wet, the ball gets heavy. The gloves that you wear, they don't work quite as well. The running game is going to be huge today. And, you know, when you get a chance to hit a pass, make a throw, you better make the catch and you better hang on to the football, because sometimes it's a lot easier to get balls stripped away when it's wet and like this conditions like today. You're not focused, so it's got to be mind over matter today. Make sure you got everything under control. But, yeah, you got to take advantage of what they give you.
0: And that is our weather report and how it can impact the game from Mike Barnup.
1: Yeah, it's so funny. I look at my phone, and everywhere on my phone, all the places that I have, Blacksburg, sunny, Destin, Florida, sunny, New Smyrna Beach, sunny, and here we are up here, right? It's like 59, feels like 47, raining sideways, the wind blowing. But, you know, on the field, the flags are really whipping up on top of the stadium, but down below, it's not quite as bad, even though you can see it's pretty substantial with the gusts.
0: Perfect elements to be on the sideline for me, right? In a couple of hours.
1: You're going
0: right?
1: to love it out
0: it's
1: there.
0: It's going to be phenomenal. I keep telling myself, this is great. This is paradise, Evan. Obviously, so much excitement, right? Let's focus on this Virginia Tech teams that comes into the ACC opener 3-0 on the season. First time the Hokies 3-0 to begin a season since 2017, 9 years ago. Mike, we talked a lot about in the preseason, in the months leading up, of Coach Franklin getting here, how it felt different. Now that we're three games in, three victories, how does this feel and maybe compare to other years over the last decade?
1: Well, number one, they got much more talent. I mean, you can see that. It's pretty obvious. They got better athletes. They're more skill, bigger linemen. We talked about that before, how many are over 300 pounds, which you didn't see in the past as much. And the thing about it is they're having fun, you know. They're winning. They're having fun. They're getting contributions from the offense, the defense, the special teams. It's been just a much better attitude. The culture's great so far. You know, last week they go on the road, play up at Maryland in a hostile environment. Got a great crowd there and, you know, had to deal with some adversity there against a good quarterback and got the win on the road. So, yeah, it's been so fun so far. These guys are playing well. It's like a well-oiled machine, but it's been in good weather. Now we've got to see if they can deal with it in the bad weather.
0: Mike, very small sample size. I recognize there's still a lot of season to go, and it's year one of Coach Franklin and his staff. But you know, we saw Virginia Tech, you know, offensively put up 35 points last week against Maryland. We've got some games to go off of before I ask you this question. Early on, what do you think, what kind of identity has this Virginia Tech team shown they want to be in 2026?
1: Well, I know they want to be balanced, Evan, when they talk about that all the time. And sometimes it's easier said than done, because against VMI you were able to run the ball pretty easily and you were able to pass it pretty easily too. At Old Dominion, you know, they kind of stacked the box and didn't run the ball very well. Last week I think they officially had 131 yards rushing, but think about the 29-yard run that Overton got called back because of a penalty. You know, it got more rushing yards there. And the passing game, again, over 300 yards for Grunk the last 2 weeks, 31 completions back-to-back. So I think it's a team that takes advantages of what the defense is giving them so far. And surely if they're going to stack the box, they can show that they can throw the football. And today I think you're going to have to show that you can run the football, so it's going to be a little bit different. I know that Boston College is loving the fact that the weather is like this, because it can be a great equalizer. But I think, again, when you have the superior athletes, and I think Virginia Tech does, when you look at this BC team, 53 new players, they got six new coaches, a new general manager. There's a lot of growth that's happening right now, and I think their best offensive lineman, you know, was the only returning starter on offense. He only had six returning starters, offense, defense, one on offense, and he's out. So you got five new offensive linemen. I mean, I think they're still trying to get their identity here at BC too. So Hokies, you got to take advantage of that today.
0: And this Eagles team coming in after losing the season opener at Cincinnati, but they bounced back with the win over Rutgers. And then last week, Mike, they got out to an early lead against Maine, able to hang on 22-16. So a chance for the Eagles today to win three consecutive games.
1: Yeah, which

0: Shouldn't happen in a long, long time. You know, just talking to some of their people, when they played that game at Cincinnati, they said it was like over 100 degrees on the field, and they just weren't prepared for it. Being up here in Boston in the fall, it's not like that. So they were kind of wilting, and that game got out of hand pretty quick and pretty easy. Played much better in the Red Bandana game, which is a highly emotional game against Rutgers, Big Ten team, get the win there against them. And then last week, you know, it was 16 to nothing, but apparently just, again, talking to their people, they went for it on fourth down several times in the red zone and didn't make it. So, you know, they ended up with a bunch of field goals, which they thought could have been 12 more points. The score might have looked a little better, but it was like Billy O'Brien was trying to make a point. Guys, you got to get these 1 yards, 2 yards when you need them when you're in the red zone. And they didn't do it against Maine. So, you know, they felt like they had enough athletes to beat Maine, and they got the job done.
1: Well, we are just getting started this morning on our Tech Kickoff Show presented by Eagle Construction. Coming up over the next 2 hours before kickoff at noon, Mike has a great conversation with Jarekus Harrison. Head coach James Franklin will stop by multiple times. 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
7: Week four of the college football season is here, and the ACC schedule for week four got underway last night. Clemson going across the country to take on California. They won by 2 touchdowns, 24-10.

24-10. Clemson now 3-1 on the season. Cal is 2-2. The score was tied at 10 apiece late in the third quarter when Cal punted to Bryant Wesco. He returned at 65 yards for a punt return touchdown, the first punt return touchdown Clemson has had since their national championship season of 2018. Gideon Davidson, their running back, scored a 75-yard rushing touchdown to put the game on ice with just under 3 minutes to go in the game. Clemson outgaining Cal 255-86 on the ground. Neither team really had it going through the air. Neither team was able to get 150 yards passing. So the ground game for Clemson leading them to a 24-10 win over California. Plenty of games to go in the ACC today. Two games kicking off alongside the Hokies at noon. Wake Forest going on the road to take on number 18 Louisville. Both those teams at 2-1. And Pitt, they'll be coming to Blacksburg to take on the Hokies on Friday night. They host Bucknell. They're 3-0 on the season. They'll kick off at noon as well. At 3 o'clock, Florida State hosts Central Arkansas, looking to get back to 500. They're 1-2 on the season. Duke is hosting William & Mary today. Kickoff for that one at 3:30. Duke is 3-0 on the season. The Wahoos in action. They host Delaware. That'll kick off at 6 o'clock. UVA is 2-1 on the season. For other games in the ACC, number 6 Miami hosting Central Michigan at 6:30. They're undefeated 3-0. NC State takes on App State at 7:30. NC State, after their crazy ending to their game last week, they fell to 1-2, so they'll look to get back to 500 as well. Number 22 SMU, late kickoff tonight at 9 o'clock. They're hosting Missouri State. They're 2-1 on the season. And Georgia Tech and Stanford wraps things up tonight in the ACC. That'll kick off at 10:30 on the West Coast. Both teams are 1-2 in that one. Six top 25 matchups today. Number 1, Texas will take on number 14, Tennessee. That'll kick off at noon at Neyland Stadium. Number 4, Ole Miss will take on number 21, Florida. That'll kick off at 3:30 in the Swamp. Number 17, Iowa going to the Big House to take on number 18, Michigan. That's at 3:30. Number 23, Texas A&M. They're going to take on LSU. They're ranked number 10, looking to bounce back after their loss last week. That'll be at 7:30 tonight. Also at 7:30 tonight, another top 25 matchup in the Big Ten. Number 20, Oregon, takes on number 12, USC. That'll be at 7:30 at the Coliseum. And number 19, Missouri, takes on number 24, Mississippi State in Starkville. That'll kick off at 7:45. Taking a quick look around the Commonwealth, one game already played. Liberty beat Coastal Carolina Thursday night, 34-17. They're 3-1 on the season. Their only loss coming to JMU in the season opener. And speaking of the Dukes, they go on the road to take on the Monarchs of Old Dominion tonight. That'll kick off at 6 o'clock. JMU undefeated, 3-0. Old Dominion dropped their last two, including their loss to Tech 2 weeks ago. Taking a quick look at some of the FCS matchups in the Commonwealth.

0: in the Commonwealth. Richmond will take on Furman today at 2 o'clock. They're 3-1 on the season. VMI still looking for their first win of the season. They're 0-4. They'll take on Samford on the road at 3:30. Hampton takes on Campbell tonight at home at 6 o'clock. They're 1-3 on the season. And Michael Vick and Norfolk State take on Chicago State. They're on the road. They're 2-2 on the season. That'll kick off at 7 o'clock. The Hokies are in a rainy Boston College at Alumni Stadium at Chestnut Hill. Plenty more to get you set for kickoff coming up just after noon. 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
3: Well, you know, you think about that game last night with Clemson and Cal. I thought that was going to be a big game for both teams. And it seems like, obviously, Clemson got the win 24-10. Cal, you know, Sagapolitelli threw two interceptions in that game. Tate Reynolds threw one. Neither team had much success throwing the football, and the Hokies got to play both of them down the road. So that was a big win. You think about Clemson now. They got their win last week against Carolina when they did not look very good. And now they're sitting here with a couple wins in a row. So Clemson's maybe they're back a little bit. We'll have to wait and see on that. And then obviously, I think, you know, Miami's playing really, really well. You look at them, and so I think they've been good. Texas, you know, Ole Miss. I mean, gosh, what a good win that was over LSU last week. So some good games coming on. And you think about tonight, Texas and Tennessee, ooh, talk about a huge game. And how about LSU, Texas A&M? The loser of that game is going to have two losses before October. Damn, you talk about some grave to dig out of now. They got some work to do, whoever loses that one.
2: I mean, I don't want to call that an elimination game, but that's certainly going to play a big factor when it comes to college football playoff resume at this point.
3: Yeah, so. Especially when you look at the schedule those guys have down the road after
2: sure.
3: That. That's going to be difficult, to say the least.
2: All right, then you look at the bad part of our Davenport & Company Bull & Bear Report. Mike, I know this was last week. Is there a chance NC State and how they lost in the week that has followed after they lost to Vanderbilt in that fashion, fumbling in the end zone when they had the game won? Are they still on that list for you right now?
3: Yeah, they're struggling. I mean, I don't know how. That's tough to overcome that when you got the you snatch defeat from the jaws of victory. That's hard to do, especially in a situation like that when you got a veteran quarterback. So that's tough. I think you look at Syracuse, 0-2 in the ACC. They're struggling a little bit too. That Stanford game, Georgia Tech tonight, you got a couple of 1-2 teams. That's going to be a big game for both of those teams. And, yeah, it's going to be interesting to see. The football is going to get better and better week in and week out now because you're in the league play. So it's going to be fun to watch for sure.
2: And one more to add for the good part of this now that we get the football part out of the way. Mike, eventually, clam chowder is on the way for you right now in the press box. Are we throw that on there?
3: Well, we hope so. I haven't seen the menu yet, but I hope it's up there. And look forward to that because it's a little nippy down here. So that'll be a good little soul food today.
2: I'm enjoying putting the food part of this list because last week at Maryland, we're still talking about how good that spread was. That's the best for the rest of the year.
3: That was the best ever. That was outstanding. And then Bill and I had a great dinner last night at Ruth's Chris. Good steak and shrimp. It was outstanding.
2: That's fantastic. That is your Davenport Bull and Bear Report. And kind of putting a bow on this conversation, Mike, just talking about the ACC as we just did a moment ago. You know, the top of the league is looking, I think, really strong here early in the year. You've got four unbeatens, and one of them is Virginia Tech.
3: Yeah, how about that? You know, Miami's got Central Michigan today, Duke. They're undefeated. They got William and Mary. Pitt's got Bucknell, so you expect all of those guys are going to be 4-0 after today. And, of course, the Hokies got BC up here on the road. So, yeah, it is kind of wild, but hope it stays that trend. Now you see the raindrops kind of hitting the wind

0: windows, so we definitely have the windows closed today.
1: There you go. Right now, current temperature in Chestnut Hill, according to Apple Weather, it is just below 60 degrees, and it looks like early indications are showing

0: showing, by the way, that the rain is going to be worse in the second half, is what I'm seeing on social media from people who are trying to be meteorologists right now.
1: Well, look at that green trees over there. It's raining sideways right now. So, yeah, it's
0: who knows?
1: Some of them may not hit the ground, right? It's going sideways so fast.
0: Hey, be sure to breathe in the fresh air. Watch the sunset over the open countryside. 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
0: Thrilled you could join us on your Saturday as our Tech Kickoff Show continues on, getting you set for Virginia Tech and Boston College. You know, I say it every week, and I truly do mean it. One of our favorite parts of our broadcast is when we get to sit down with Jamie Spence of Eagle Construction, who sponsors our Tech Kickoff Show. They're doing fantastic work, not just in the New River Valley, but across the Commonwealth. Jamie, great to see you. Great to have you back on our airwaves. Let's get back and begin our conversations to your Blacksburg communities. We have a lot of people listening in the New River Valley, a lot of people who travel here. Tell us more about the Preserve, and for our listeners that might be wanting the Preserve, I know that that's the one down Price's Fork, correct?
5: Absolutely, Evan, and appreciate you getting back with us. So head down Price's Fork Road, heading out of campus. I would say it's probably a 10-minute drive from the Skelton Center, kind of a landmark there. So been a great community for us and over the last couple of years, and we still have a lot of room to grow out there as well. But yeah, the location's just been fantastic, and it's been well received.
0: I know so many people listening are like, hey, I'm familiar. I know the Preserve. I'm all about it. And hopefully there's some people listening to this conversation right now that are learning about it for the first time. The Preserve, you guys are proud, I know, to offer several different types of homes. Is that correct?
5: Yeah, absolutely. So we do have a large range, and that's everything from price point, whether it's, $350,000 townhome to, if you're looking for a more custom home with great mountain views on a 1-acre lot, we have that as well. So we do have our townhomes that, range around 1,500, 1,600 square feet. So those are available. It's the basement townhomes that have

0: garages as well. We do have some what we call our villas, which is an attached product, a little more geared towards a 55 and over, all one level living. And then, like I said, our single family detached homes, just some beautiful lots, great mountain views. And it's, you know, they were able to preserve a lot of the trees and a lot of the open space out there as well. So it's interesting. Most all the houses do not back up to other homes. So it makes it pretty unique out there.
1: I think one of the best parts about living in this area, you have people that are constantly moving to the New River Valley, hopefully even now during football season to see the Hokies inside Lane Stadium. And I think I saw you have move-in ready homes there right now. So hypothetically, Jamie, you could be in there before football season is even over, correct?
0: Oh, absolutely. And it's one thing that our company does well. We like to have some product for people to be able to move into if they're not want to take the, you know, it's a 6 month process to 8 month process to even start and sell and build a home. So somebody's looking for something. We do have them now. They're ready to go. Single family detached and some attached stuff. So, yes, absolutely. Somebody's looking for something for the rest of the year or to get ready for, you know, spring semester and those types of things for your students or for yourself. We do have, opportunities out there for sure.
1: Jamie, I'm fortunate as I've been over to your offices and seen you guys online from what I've seen, the amenities, and as you mentioned a couple of minutes ago, the natural landscape looks incredible. Tell us more about what you can expect.
0: Yeah, so I think it's an interesting project in that they didn't mass grade the site, which essentially means they left it as natural as they could, just rolling hills on the roads and everything that's there. So just the natural beauty is just a real amenity. There's very nice walking trails. There is a dog park, a basketball court, volleyball, playground area for kids, a couple pickleball courts. That's a popular thing, obviously, that's in the last 5 years or so for these neighborhoods to have those as well. So all of that is there for everybody. So it depends on what your needs are. You have kids, you don't have kids, whatever, all of those opportunities there. And then, again, getting back to the school part of it, we have seen plenty of people buying and putting their students in it from a university standpoint, but also the proximity to the elementary, middle, and high school has just been very well received as well.
1: All fantastic amenities. You've got me sold at pickleball. That's one of the hardest things to find in the area right now, open pickleball courts when the weather is warm. Final one, Jamie, it's always a treat to have you on. Again, for our listeners that are, man, I'm hooked on the Preserve or what you guys are doing in Richmond across the Commonwealth, where can they learn more about Eagle Construction?
0: 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You can find all of our neighborhoods, find the model home hours, and then if you can, you know, get out to those, that's a great place to get started as well. And we find that that's been a great setup for us. And then in the New River Valley, we have our office and design center. I like to say we're between the Kroger and ABC store on Main Street. So, pretty easy to find us, especially on the week, getting ready for game day. So, but yeah, we love to see everybody come out and take a look.
1: That is Jamie Spence of Eagle Construction. We so appreciate him and his team and all that they do for this area and the Commonwealth of Virginia. We'll step aside. 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
2: In Virginia Tech football history, with today's great moments, here is Bill Roth.
3: Virginia Tech captured the 2007 ACC football championship with an exciting victory over Boston College. In a game played in Jacksonville, Tech fell behind 16-7 in the first half before the key play, a blocked extra point.
4: The extra point is blocked, and it rolls free to the 20-yard line, and it's picked up by Flowers of Virginia Tech. Flowers takes off running. He's going to take it the distance. Brandon Flowers will score.
5: I think that might have been big old Dwayne Brown that got his hand up there to block it.
3: It was Dwayne Brown indeed. His second block kick of the game. And of all things, a blocked extra point changed the momentum of this entire game. The Hokies rallied to tie the game at halftime. And their defense, well, it shut down BC and quarterback Matt Ryan during the second half.
4: Ryan's in the gun on third down. Hall's coming on the blitz. Ryan pump fakes. Ryan's in trouble. Hokies, Booker wraps him up and brings him down. A sack on the 18-yard line for the big fella from Amherst.
3: With the game tied at 16-16 in the fourth quarter, Tech's offense marched 84 yards in eight plays, led by junior quarterback Sean Glennon.
4: Third and 13 from the 24. Glennon drops the throw. A pump fake and a deep ball over the middle. Royal leaping end zone. He's got it! Touchdown, Tech! Glennon throws his third touchdown of the game. An absolute bullet to Eddie Royal. And with 7:12 to go, Virginia Tech takes the lead for the first time today.
3: Later in the quarter, the Hokies stop Matt Ryan and the Eagles again. Tech linebacker Xavier Adibi provided the clinching score.
4: From the 35-yard line, Ryan is in the gun. There's the shotgun snap. Ryan steps up, fires the ball to Flex. It's going to be intercepted by Xavier Adibi, running it down the left sideline. 20, 15, 10, 5. Xavier Adibi runs it into the end zone and sends the Hokies to the Orange Bowl.
3: What an ending for Adibi and the Hokies. Glennon, who threw three touchdown passes, was named the game's MVP. Receiver Josh Morgan had a career-high eight catches during the game, and Dwayne Brown became the first Hokie in 12 years to block two kicks in a single game. The Hokies won the ACC championship.

0: Receiver Josh Morgan had a career-high 8 catches during the game, and Dwayne Brown became the first Hokie in 12 years to block 2 kicks in a single game. The Hokies won the ACC Championship, Virginia Tech 30, Boston College 16. That was on December 1st, 2007. Another great moment in Virginia Tech football history.
1: Indeed, what a great, and I mean great moment that was. Thank you for that, Bill. And what a great time to listen to that great moment in Tech history ahead of today's game between Virginia Tech and Boston College. Evan Hughes, Mike Burnup back with you on our Tech Kickoff Show. Mikey, you were there in Jacksonville. I'm sure that had to be sweet revenge over the Eagles for the ACC crown.
2: Yeah, it really was, because that game in Blacksburg, 14-10, when Matt Ryan took them down the field, and then they get the onside kick, 14-10, in nasty conditions about like this tonight. That was sweet revenge. That was a good team Virginia Tech had. You know, they went on the road, lost at LSU bad, 48-7, and that's when kind of they pulled the red shirt off Tyrod Taylor and put him in, because Sean Glennon was struggling. And so they lost that game to LSU, lost the game to Boston College, and then ended up winning 11 games, 11-3, 7-1. They were ACC champions that year. And as you said, they, you know, they came back and won that game. Matt Ryan had 300 yards passing in that game in Blacksburg, but they kind of shut him down. And gosh, Sean Glennon, to get sweet redemption. You know, he I can remember that pass. He looked off the safety, caught Eddie Royal on a perfect throw. That was awesome. And Dwayne Brown, those two block kicks. And Josh Morgan, 8 catches and the DB, the interception. That was a heck of a game. And like Bill said, they went to the Orange Bowl, lost to Kansas, 24-21. They had a pretty good player there by the name of Aqib Talib.
1: That's right.
2: Yeah.
1: That's right. What was their coach's name? I'm putting you on the spot. Do you remember?
2: Big guy. I forget the coach.
1: Mangino, I think something.
2: Oh, yeah,
1: like,
2: it might have been.
1: Yeah, maybe so I remember that. Just to close the great moment in Tech history, and Bill talked about it there, but some of the names that were mentioned, you've just talked about them too, Mike. Eddie Royal, Josh Morgan, Josh Hyman, Justin Harper, Greg Boone, Brandon Orr, Xavier Deeby, Vince Hall, Macho Harris had some punt returns. Those are some all-time Tech players on that team.
2: Yeah, they really are. When you think about that, that's a pretty good collection of players that Coach Beamer kind of recruited. Macho, the Macho Man. I love playing, watching him play out of Richmond. He was great. But that was a heck of a team, and I got to give him their credit. 11-3, 7-1. That was, after getting whipped down at LSU, that was a great comeback season.
1: That was your great moment in Virginia Tech history. We have that for each and every one of our Tech Kickoff shows. The 2007 ACC Championship game that the Hokies beat Boston College in. That was in Jacksonville. Mike, I have to imagine the sun was at least out for that one all those years ago. As we look out here at Alumni Stadium at Chestnut Hill, it is raining sideways. The Hokies are on the field warming up, getting set for a noon kick in the ACC opener. Our title sponsor of our Tech Kickoff Show, Eagle Construction. 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When we come back, we preview the Hokies and the Eagles. 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
1: 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Drawing closer to kickoff in Chestnut Hill, Massachusetts on a very rainy day as the Hokies take on the Boston College Eagles at noon. Bill and Mike will have the call right here on the Virginia Tech Sports Network. 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Time to preview the matchup, the Eagles and the Hokies. Mike, let's do so by starting with this Tech team. We'll get to BC in a moment. We talked about this with James Franklin on Thursday at Tech Talk Live, Mike. VMI, Old Dominion, Maryland, the Hokies have been so good at getting out to fast starts offensively. How important has that been? How important will that be today against BC?
2: Well, it's huge on the road when you get off to a good start and score. I mean, you think about the start fasts, right? The start of each half has resulted in four touchdowns and two field goals. So they've been perfect in that regard, six punts for the opposition. The Hokies have lost a toss in all three games. They've lost the toss, so they've gotten the ball first, which has been good, and they've scored every time. So that's been good, especially when you do the second half the same way. You want to set the tone for the second half. They've been able to do that. And, you know, it just kind of sets the tone. It's, hey, we're in charge here until you say different or show us different. So I think that's been a huge part of it, and especially when you're on the road. Today it'll be big, too, because of the weather.
1: No doubt, and that'll lead to my next question, two-parter. One, Ty Howell, Virginia Tech's offensive coordinator, has been fantastic through the first three games. We talked at length about him in the postgame show last week, what he did calling such a great game against Maryland. Mike, how has he been so good? Why? And then two, just how important that play calling today, factoring in the weather, what kind of challenge does that present for Ty Howell on the offense this afternoon?
2: Well, I think the first thing, Coach Franklin talks about it a lot, that Ty Howell has no ego. He's able to take all the input from all the analysts, all the specialists. Everybody on that staff has a hand in the game plan. And, yes, Ty does call it, but a lot of hands go into it. But he makes the decision to make the calls, and he tries to look at the best matchups with motion, tries to get Luke Reynolds involved where he has a mismatch on the outside. So he deserves a lot of credit for what's happening. But so many things go into it. And obviously the players have to perform. He can call a great play every time, but the guy's got to execute it. And I think when you look at how good Ethan Gruckermeyer has thrown the ball, he has time to go through his progressions. He's got just a smartness about him, a high football IQ. And they're making plays. He's making plays. The running game has helped him out. The offensive line has helped him out. You know, some of those receivers have made great catches. You know, it's not always just the quarterback making a good throw. Those receivers have helped out a lot. So all that goes into it. But Ty Howell has done a remarkable job in getting the guys in the best positions to make plays.
1: Mike, you mentioned earlier the identity of this Tech team, how they want.

0: to be balanced. I think the last two games, they've been maybe a little bit more pass-heavy than necessarily from a running game standpoint, but they did run for 131 yards on the ground last week. Maybe today, true or false, that maybe that shifts a little bit towards more of a running attack first in this kind of weather and what they're going to see from Boston College today.
1: I think you definitely want to be able to run the football, yes, and I think today will be a big plus if they can do that. Yes, I mean, Old Dominion stacked the box. They didn't want the Hokies to run the ball, and what happens? Grump just goes off throwing the ball over 30 completions, right, over 300 yards. And it was kind of similar last week. Yeah, they got 131 yards, but again, you know, you add in Jeffrey Overton's 29-yard run that got called back. You know, they got more yards on the ground. So I think it's going to be a key today. I think when you look at Marcellus Hawkins at 220 pounds, he can pound you time and time after again. Sometimes those defensive guys get tired of tackling somebody like him. And then you throw in the Overton punch, man, that's a pretty good 1-2 punch. And I think they'll try to rely on those guys a lot here today because, you know, Overton's kind of elusive. He's fast. He catches it well at the backfields you saw last week too. So, yeah, I think the running game will be a big factor today, especially with that wind and the weather. Might make it difficult to throw.
0: And you mentioned the running game. How important it's going to be probably, Mike, for the offensive line up front, right? The trenches, the ACC availability report came out at 10 a.m. And for Virginia Tech, Montavious Cunningham is a game-time decision. And then already ruled out is left tackle Justin Terry. Coach Franklin's talked about the depth, and they've used a lot of different pieces on that offensive line, but that's going to really have to show today up front.
1: Yeah, it is. You know, Brody Metters is going to get in there and get some playing time. Obviously, Logan Howland got a lot of reps last week. Talked about it, built his confidence up. And so, yes, those guys have got to step up. It's a next man up mentality, and I think that's where all the cross-training that they do in camp in August and the spring, put guys in different positions, put them beside different people, and you know, the more versatile you are, the better you are. It's not that, you know, in a perfect world, yeah, you'd like to have your backup left tackle be able to plug him in. But they don't have that depth yet, so it's the next best lineman. And if those guys have been cross-trained, that certainly helps matters a lot.
0: Also worth mentioning on the availability report, Aiden Green is listed as out today for Virginia Tech. So that's another one, Mike, a key contributor that will not be available this afternoon.
1: Yeah, and he had four good catches last week. Hate to see that. But I'm sure he'll be back sooner than later, which is good. But you know, those other guys got to step up and play. And, you know, maybe rely more on Luke today because he's a big target, and those tight ends are all big. Caught passes last week. And then, you know, Quayshon has been remarkable in some of the catches that he has made.
0: All right, let's take a look at the opponent. Boston College comes in 2-1 on the year. Fell 34-15 to Cincinnati in the opener, but they bounced back. They beat Rutgers in the Red Bandana game 28-21. Last week, 22-16 over Maine. Mike, what immediate concerns do they pose to this Tech team?
1: Well, I think you look at their quarterback, and he's a dual-threat guy. He's the leading quarterback rusher in the ACC. I think he's fifth in the league in rushing. So he's a dual-threat guy. He can pass it, but he's more dangerous when he gets out of the pocket, like Coach Franklin talked about. So today it's important to be disciplined in your rush lanes. You don't want to get out of your coverage. So you got to stay disciplined, under control when you're pass rushing. We saw that last week happen a couple of times where they had Malik Washington kind of lined up and couldn't get him down. But he's not nearly as big as Malik was. So that's the one thing I think concerns you. You got to be able to shut McKenzie down. Their defense has been opportunistic. You know, they created a lot of turnovers, which is something that you got to be aware of. But again, I think their offense, if the Hokies can shut them down, it's going to do a lot towards the getting a victory here today.
0: And you mentioned that defense, 7 takeaways through 3 yeah. games. 6 of those are interceptions for Coach Roof's defense that Coach Franklin's been he's spoken very highly of throughout the week.
1: Ted Roof is a heck of a coordinator. He's been in around the ACC for a lot of years at different places, Georgia Tech, Duke. You know, he's got an impressive resume. He's a guy that's aggressive. He likes to attack. And, yeah, they have forced some turnovers, and that's been a big part of how they're off to a 2-1 start.
0: And one more note about the BC offense. You mentioned their quarterback, Mason McKenzie, one of the top mobile quarterbacks in the league thus far. I thought it was interesting, Mike, we had Asen Stevens on Tech Talk Live the other night, and he brought up Quinn Hennicle in Old Dominion, how there's a little bit of similarities preparing for him, how they're preparing for McKenzie today.
1: Yeah, that's it. I mean, Hennicle was a good passer too, but, man, he got sacked 7 times. I mean, he was rocked

0: And he didn't have that big run late against some of the backups, but he did cause him a couple of problems in there. And, you know, obviously that's something you got to be wary of. He's going to be more of a runner than Malik Washington was last week. But they do have that experience against Hennecke, and I think that'll bode well for him here this afternoon.
1: There you go. Little preview on this very rainy Saturday morning, soon to be afternoon. As I look up, Mike, it just continues to come in left to right, that rain right now.
0: Yeah, it is. Those flags up top are whipping pretty good. Not maybe as bad on the field, but yes, it's not going to be pretty, and I'm glad they're on turf because the grass would make it even more tough.
1: And as the AccuWeather is saying right now, wind 33 miles an hour from the northeast and gusts up to 44 miles an hour. So, as we talked about earlier, the rain is an impact, but maybe the wind is going to be even more impactful here weather-wise this afternoon. It's a noon kick. It's the ACC opener in Chestnut Hill, Massachusetts, the 3-0 Hokies, and the 2-1 Boston Eagles. Let's step aside. When we come back, we'll have our Hokie highlight and next segment, our first word with Franklin. Back in 2 minutes with more.

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5: Drunkenmeyer calls for the ball. Out of the gun, the snap is back. Rush is on. Gronk steps up, carries the football, gets to the 10. Great move to the right. What a great move. He'll take it into the end zone. Touchdown, Tech. It was third and goal on the 18. Drunkenmeyer got flushed out of the pocket. I, the linebacker, gave him a little wiggle, and he went for the fake. And Drunkenmeyer takes it in for six.
6: Ethan Drunkenmeyer showing off the wheels. That is your Hokie highlight from last week's 35-26 win for Tech over Maryland, helping the Hokies get to 3-0 for the first time since 2017. Evan Hughes, Tech Hall of Famer, Mike Burnup back with you on the Tech Kickoff Show. Mike, that was such a turning point in the game. Third and goal and forever, it felt like. You know, we've seen some mobile quarterbacks in our time at Tech. Mike, is it time to add Gronk to that list?
7: Not yet.
6: A little sarcasm.
7: I think that's a small sample size of what we saw, and I hope not. I hope we don't add him to that list because you need to keep him upright because his passing and ability is incredible, and he's got so many weapons. But, yeah, I'd much rather see him back in the pocket, scooting around, changing launch point, making passes other than him running the football because he needs to stay upright.
6: No doubt. And I thought Coach Franklin, on a serious note, brought something up. Everyone's focusing on that touchdown run, and that was impressive. But he mentioned, Mike, it's more impressive his ability to move throughout the pocket, step up, and make off-platform throws at times.
7: It is. And, I mean, I think you saw there where he stepped up and, you know, he made more throws in the pocket last week. You know, when he stepped up, hit Aiden Green across the middle. I think he hit Quayshon Brown across the middle. Same kind of thing, stepping up in there when the protection breaks down. But that particular time, that was the second drive of the game. Another long drive. They overcame a couple penalties in that game. And it ends up being an 18-yard run on third down and goal from the 18-yard line. Pretty impressive. 11-play drive, 74 yards. I mean, that was pretty impressive to say the least. But, you know, he's so good when you think about it, Evan. He can go through his progressions. He's got a high IQ. He reads the defense as well. He goes through those progressions and finds out and looks for the mismatch. And, you know, when you got a pretty solid offensive line, you got time to throw, the running game helps you. He's been solid. He's been pleasant to watch. And, gosh, 78%, that's hard to beat.
6: And that's fifth in the nation in completion percentage. And, Mike, I mean, you think about today.

0: obviously running the football is going to be such a focal point for both of these teams. I'm very curious to see the kind of day Gronk's going to have from a passing ability.
1: Well, that's it. I mean, I always thought, Evan, when you are the better passing team or you are the passing team that's got pretty good weapons, you know, those quarterbacks and receivers know you're going to go. You get those defensive backs on skates in weather like this, and it's hard to make that cut and turn. I've always thought the advantage went to the offense. I mean, we played in a lot of nasty, rainy games when I was playing, and boy, most of them were on grass, but you certainly had the advantage, I felt like, with the better passing team. So I think Gronk, you know, as long as it's not too windy and he can get enough zip on the ball, which he certainly has, he can make all the throws, that I think the passing game still can be effective.
0: All right, time now for our first word with Franklin, presented by Ford. 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Bill Roth caught up with Coach Franklin ahead of today's game against Boston College. With that, let's toss it to Bill with Coach.
2: All right, Evan, thanks so much. I'm here with the coach. We're getting set for today's game. Let me start with this, the elements today. How does wind and rain and big-time wind and rain affect this one?
3: Well, as you know, yesterday we left Blacksburg on maybe one of the most beautiful fall weekends we're going to have all year long and then get here and not ideal. But the reality is football, a big part of football is dealing with adversity, and we're both going to have to deal with it, and the team that deals with it better will have a chance to be successful today.
2: That's Coach Franklin. He'll rejoin me in about 45 minutes when our pregame coverage continues. But for now, let's go back to Mike and Evan.
0: Well, thank you, Bill. Thank you, Coach. And Mike, it was almost as if Coach Franklin was with us here in the booth here in our conversation about the weather and throwing the ball. What'd you make of what the head coach had to say about the
1: game? Well, he's absolutely right. I mean, you're going to deal with adversity today. Both of these teams are, and you got to be able to handle it. And the ball, again, is going to be wet. It's going to be heavy. Sometimes you wear those gloves and they get wet. They're not nearly as effective as when it's dry. So they got to keep those guys fresh and all that. But it is going to be hard. It's going to be tough. And if you deal with those elements and better than the other team, and you can run the ball and establish that, win that time of possession, and play complimentary football, you'll win this game.
0: Mike, I'm looking forward to getting down to the sideline and trying to connect with John Love before the game. I'm sure from a kicking perspective, this has got to be incredibly challenging.
1: It is, but right now it looks like he's kicking the ball pretty well. The wind, you know, is a factor, obviously, but, you know, it doesn't look like it's a lot of crosswind. So, you know, it should be okay for him. And I'm not sure you're going to be saying that about an hour from now when you're on the field. If you're looking forward to being on the sideline, you might wish you were back up in the booth.
0: I'm just telling myself it's perfect outside. It's going to be lovely to be down there on the sideline. I'm looking forward to it. All right, Mikey, quickly, before we go to commercial break, we have our Impact Matchup segment coming up. Give us a tease. One matchup before we go to break you're most looking forward to seeing that we'll talk about more.
1: Well, I think the Hokie defense against Mason McKenzie, can they bottle him up, keep him in the pocket, rough him up, make him a little bit uncomfortable, and I keep hearing from getting loose and changing the loss point and run the football. I think that'll be a big key here this afternoon.
0: We are about to cross the top of the hour. Let's pause 10 seconds for station identification. 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
2: 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I'm Evan Hughes. To my right, the Tech Hall of Famer, Mike Burnup. Mike, it's time now for our impact matchups, getting Tech fans set for some of the most important battles and position groups. Before we do that, though, from a holistic perspective, maybe a Hokie fan is listening, doesn't know anything about Boston College. We have a chance to catch them up to speed about the opponent. 53 new players in the offseason, 28 from the transfer portal. It's almost a brand new team for Coach Bill O'Brien in BC this year.
3: Yeah, it is, and that's not uncommon in college football these days anymore. And you think about it, they got six new coaches. They got a new general manager. Only five starters returned from the team last year, one on offense, four on defense, and the one on offense got hurt, so he's going to be out. They had 25 kids from high school come in, from the high school recruiting. So, yeah, it's totally different. I think they're learning on the fly. You know, it's been they're off to a 2-1 start, got beat pretty handily by Cincinnati. But then the Red Bandana game, which is a highly emotional game, beat Rutgers, and they came back last week and beat Maine. So this will be a big test for BC for sure. It's a totally different team for Billy O'Brien.
2: And you hear that name, Bill O'Brien, but then Coach Franklin called him Billy this week. So we've all been kind of going from Bill to Billy. If you are wondering, that is the former head coach of Penn State, the head coach and general manager of the Houston Texans. And Mike, one more note, just the last 3 weeks during our Tech Kickoff Show, we've talked about the connections on the sidelines. It was Ricky Ronnie of ODU, who was the OC under James Franklin at Penn State. Last week, Mike Loxley and James Franklin worked together at Maryland. And these two, Bill O'Brien and James Franklin, go way back. There's another connection here on the sidelines today.
3: Yeah, if you're in the business as long as James Franklin and Billy O'Brien have been, I guess they run cross paths a lot. And you run across these guys with all the different stops that you're at. But, yeah, I mean, you know, you look at Billy O'Brien. He was he went to high school at St. John's Prep, which is in Danvers, Mass. He played football at Brown. He was a linebacker, defensive end. So he knows the New England area very well. Longtime coach on the Patriots staff. So he's been around this area forever, it seems like. And their ties go back to, of course, Maryland in 2003, 2004, when O'Brien was coaching, I think, the running backs and James was coaching the wide receivers. And they lived on the same street. They got to know each other pretty well. Wives knew each other well. So, yeah, there always seems like a connection between Coach Franklin and somewhere else. Today happens to be Billy O'Brien.
2: We'll see about next week for Pitt.
3: Yeah. Mm-hmm.
2: All right, time now. Our impact matchups for Virginia Tech and Boston College. Let's start when the Hokies have the ball and the BC defense that the Hokies will face. Mike, I think so much of it for Boston College defensively starts with the 6'1" redshirt sophomore linebacker, Anthony Pilano.
3: Yeah, Pilano's a good player. I mean, he's 230 pounds. He's not that tall, but he's an impact guy. 12 tackles last week against Maine. That was the fourth of his career with 10 or more. You know, he leads BC in tackles, I think, with 34. He's been a real handful in terms of

0: supporting the run and the pass. You know, he's a heck of a player. You know, Luke Kuechly was a great linebacker here. Matt Herzlich, you know, those guys got all over the field, made a lot of tackles. He's not quite as big, but, boy, he can get you about 10 tackles a game. So he's a guy that the Hokies have got to account for. He's a heck of a player.
1: He's averaging almost 2 tackles for loss per game. That's 4th best individually of any defender in the ACC. All right, there's also some depth in the secondary. 6'2" senior DB, K.P. Price from Baltimore, Maryland. He's been in this program for a while. He really stands out.
0: Yeah, he's 6'2", and he weighs 205. He's pretty impressive back as a defensive back. Coming off his first multi-interception game last week against Maine. He had picks in the first and third quarter. His 2 interceptions, the 3rd most in the league. You know, he led the Boston College in tackles last year, which is never good when your defensive back is your leading tackler, right? That's not a good sign. But he's a really good player, got good range, got good instincts, and he can make plays in the secondary. So that's another guy you got to keep your eyes out for sure.
1: And then alongside him there, another safety at 6'1", redshirt junior Carter Davis from Baltimore, Maryland.
0: Another guy that's been in the program for 4 years. He's another big kid at 195, so transitioned from corner to safety back in 2024. But good player, another good player with good range, and he can make plays in the secondary.
1: And then Boston College really hit the transfer portal hard on the D-line. 4 defensive linemen from the portal: Demetrius Ballard from Buffalo, Christian Hudson from Colorado, K.J. Sampson from Florida State, and then Stafford, Virginia native at 6'2", redshirt sophomore Chris Jones transferred in from Georgia.
0: Yeah, they added some beef. You look at Ballard, he's 6'6", 260. You know, Hudson is 6'1", 300. Sampson is 6'3", 305. And then you look at Jones, he's 6'2", 245. So they did add some beef up on that front of that defensive line. So they have wreaked some havoc and been able to get some sacks and tackles for loss. So that's been a big plus for Ted Roof and that defense.
1: All right, so the impact matchups for Tech on offense against the BC defense, Mike, one or two position groups that are going to have to be good today. What you got?
0: When you look at the defense?
1: Oh, yeah, I'm sorry. Just when the Hokies are on offense.
0: When Hokies on offense.
1: D-line, what's going to be most important there, impact matchup-wise?
0: Well, you got to hope that the offensive line can get some separation and get some space for those guys, the running backs, Hawkins and Overton, to get some daylight. And then when it comes to be a passing down, which they're going to be some today, because you expect them to stack the box and try to stop the run and force them to throw in the bad weather. You got to protect so that Gruckenmeyer can get the passes off.
1: There you go. All right, now let's go to when the Eagles have the ball. This is the BC offense. Mason McKenzie from the state of Michigan, a D2 transfer, Mike, and he can hurt you in a variety of ways.
0: He can. He's a dual-threat quarterback, but his passing numbers are not great. Having 58%, 640-some yards. He's got 3 touchdowns, but he's also got 5 interceptions. But he has 225 rushing yards, so he's a guy that gets out of the pocket, not afraid to pull the trigger. And he kind of goes through his progression really quick. And if it's not there, he seems like he just pulls the trigger and just decides to keep the ball himself. So that matchup will be big today. Can the Hokies cage him up, corral him, make him uncomfortable, and get a few hits on him like they did Hennickel from ODU?
1: Mike, I'm very interested to see BC running back Evan Dickens today from Marietta, Georgia. He's had a very interesting career journey to Boston College.
0: Yeah, he has. You know, he was at Georgia Tech for a couple of years. He ended up at Liberty. He had 1,300 yards at Liberty, 16 touchdowns last year. And he's coming off a 100-yard game on 15 carries last week against Maine. He's 5'10". He weighs about 200 pounds. So he's a pretty good little player. Dangerous, catches the ball well. I think he's the second leading receiver. But, yeah, he can if you get him loose, he can wreak havoc for you in the secondary. So you got to get that guy down on the ground for sure.
1: You know, on the outside, Mike, Bill O'Brien and a lot.

0: to replace after losing all-time leading receiver Lewis Bond last year. They've gone to the portal, and they've got some variety on the outside.
1: They do. When you look at this kid named Javarius Green, he's 5'10", about 205 pounds. He's a pretty good little player. And then Montague, he's 6'2", weighs about 210. He's a big target from North Carolina down there. Came in as a quarterback, but turned it into a wide receiver. He's got 2 touchdown receptions this year. So, they do have some weapons on the outside. Let's see if they can get going here today.
0: And then, Mike, you touched on this earlier, but if you're just tuning in, our last impact matchup looking at Boston College on offense, as we spend a couple of minutes talking about the offensive line, BC only returned one returning starting offensive lineman from last year. That was redshirt junior Michael Krauts. And looking at the availability report, Mike, you talked about it, he is out today. So that is still a very new offensive line for the Eagles.
1: Yeah, and a lot of transfers there. You know, they got some big kids. You know, this this kid, the left tackle here, he's 6'9", 315. He's from Tennessee State. You know, Robert Smith at guard, he's 6'4", 315. The center is going to be this DJ Williams kid. He's about 300 pounds. And Pruitt, the right guard, is 6'4", 315. And the right tackle, Phillips, 6'4", 315. They don't have a ton of snaps, Evan, so they're kind of still learning on the fly. But they're a little bit green, and I think the Hokies are going to have the advantage defensive line against BC's offensive line.
0: And finally, now for impact matchups, let's talk about special teams for Boston College. Mike, I feel like I've said this every one of our Tech kickoff shows. Every team Tech's played has had some pretty good kickers, and that's no different today with Luca Lombardo.
1: What a name. That's a Big East name if there ever was one, right? Luca Lombardo from Westport, Connecticut. Yeah, he's been solid. He's on the 2026 Lou Groves Award preseason watch list, which John Love should be. 4 out of 5 on the season with long of 46. But John Love's had a great year as well. Did get a PAT blocked, the first one of his career last week. That was a little bit of a concern. But special teams, you know, and you got obviously Quayshon Brown back there returning punts. That'll be interesting today, just catching punts in this weather with the wind and the rain and looking up in that sky. That makes it difficult.
0: You know, Mike, somebody that Quayshon Brown could be catching punts for Boston College. They've got a couple on roster. One is graduate punter Bryce LaFollette. Now, that name is familiar. It's because he started his career at Virginia Tech, Mikey.
1: Yeah, he did. How about that? Hokie 2022 and 2023. Spent the last couple of years at Towson. Averaged 43.5 yards a punt last year, but transferred to BC. He's averaging 41 this year, 9 punts on the year. Of course, Totten has only punted 6 times on the season, but we know he's got a big leg. And flipping the field here this afternoon could be big.
0: Yeah, that was going to be my next question to you, Mike. We spent some time talking about the kickers, but the punters today, field position, running the ball, that could have a huge impact on this afternoon's game.
1: Yeah, we've seen punters and wins struggle, man. You don't want to get the ball too high in the air, but you don't want to make it too much of a line drive because then the guys can return it because you don't have enough hang time. So it's kind of one of those pick-your-poison type things, but you better cover well.
0: We're thrilled that you are with us on your Saturday morning. We are inside of an hour to kick off the 3-0 Hokies and the 2-1 Boston College Eagles. I will step aside, come back in 2 minutes. We'll get Mike Burnup's keys to the game. Don't go anywhere. This is Tech Football on the Virginia Tech Sports Network.
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0: Searching for a 4-0 start to the season. Standing in the way, the 2-1 Boston College Eagles. The ACC opener coming up at the top of the hour in Chestnut Hill, Massachusetts. I'm Evan Hughes, joined alongside Tech Hall of Famer Mike Brunup. Bill Robb will join us here in just a little bit. All right, Mike, it's time now for our keys to a Virginia Tech victory from the Hall of Famer himself. Mike, what do you have for Virginia Tech? What must they do today?
1: I think the first thing is mind over matter, because you got to think about this. It's a noon game. You're on the road. First time you've been on the road and had a noon kickoff. So, yeah, pregame meal, 8 o'clock in the morning. Everything got moved up. And then you get here, it's rainy, it's windy, it's not very warm, it's kind of chilly and nasty. So your mind has got to be right for the kickoff. Get ready to go, get your body right, and get your mind right that you've got to go out here and play in these elements and do the best you can. So that's number one. I think the second thing is, we've talked about it, Mason McKenzie, their quarterback, you got to try to cage him up, make his life miserable, make him uncomfortable. Don't let him get out of the pocket, scramble around where he can run it or throw it. You want to try to keep him bottled up as best you can. And I think last but not least, do your thing. You know, this team has shown that they can run the ball, they can pass it. They've got great special teams play. So I think just go out there and play and have fun. You know, when you're a kid, a lot of times when the weather was bad, you'd want to go out there and play in this bad weather, rain, snow, just to say you did. Come in soaking wet, get a nice little shower, get something to eat. That was back in the fun times. And I think they'll have fun out there again today. But just do your thing.
0: I think those are great keys. And Mike, one thing

0: because, again, he's only a 58% passer. He's got more interceptions than touchdowns. So, yes, if you can get them into a passing contest, it'll certainly improve your odds of winning this game here today.
1: We still have much more to come before kickoff. We'll be joined by Coach Franklin in just a little bit. We will have more keys to a Tech victory. But, Mike, before we get there, we've got about 60 seconds left. I always love you get a chance to sit down with a player for our broadcast. This week it's Jericus Harrison. I know he is such a great guy. Tell us a little bit about your conversation with him. And how about, as a former tight end, just how proud you are of that tight end room and the way they're contributing?
0: Well, first of all, he's got a great family. I love his parents. I talk to his father quite a bit the spring and the summer because he comes up a lot and watches him play. But he's such a delightful young man. He's got no ego. He said he learned a lot from Luke Reynolds, and he said he really helped me in my blocking schemes and whatnot. And it's just a pleasant to be around. He just has fun. He has a good time. And, you know, he caught a bunch of touchdowns last year. Caught one last week on that two-yarder when he was wide open. So I think he appreciates what he has and loves what he's doing. A great teammate and a heck of a young man.
1: That's coming up. And you mentioned Luke Reynolds, by the way. It's something I'll talk about on the sideline, Mike. He is returning back to the area. He grew up about 30 minutes away from Chestnut Hill. So a little bit of a homecoming for the reigning Mackey Award player of the week.
0: Yeah, 12 catches last week. Man, he's just been dynamite so far. 25 catches on the year. Man, he's just having an exceptional year. Glad to see it, too, because he's such a great kid.
1: Well, that is coming up. Mike sitting down with Jericus Harrison, our open mic with Mike Burnup segment. And then after that, it'll be our countdown to kickoff presented by Smithfield, Bill, and Mike in the booth ahead of an official 12:02 kickoff time. We'll step aside. Jericus Harrison joins us next after these messages on the Virginia Tech Sports Network.
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6: 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This is Open Mike.
0: Welcome back to Chestnut Hill, where the Hokies and Eagles will kick it off here at noon. I'm joined now by senior tight end, Drew.

0: offense has been rolling on through three games, and that group's got a lot of weapons this year.
1: Yes, sir, we do. We still have some details that we have to get fixed, such as penalties and things. But you know, once we get those fixed, we'll be even more efficient.
0: Jerikus, how about that tight end room, man? You talk about some guys that got some talent in there and a lot of depth.
1: Yes, sir. I like to think of it as, you know, any guy in that room can start at any given night, and it wouldn't be missing a heartbeat at all.
0: Tell me about Luke Reynolds coming in from the other place, and he's been having an incredible start, 12 catches last week. He's a big dude in a tough matchup.
1: Yes, sir, and that confidence he has about him, that swagger he has about him, just sets him apart. We get out there, and he's even giving me confidence to, there's no linebacker that can guard you. You know, we've had that since the spring with our own teammates, so.
0: Jerikus, tell me about the drive before the half. Not much time, less than 2 minutes on the clock. And you get a touchdown catch here, 2 yards out. Well-designed play to go up 27-14. That was big.
1: Yes, sir. And, you know, 2 minutes is something we've worked on since day one. Coach has had us work on 2 minutes since probably week two of spring ball. So, you know, it's a situation that he's stressed, and I'm glad we could execute.
0: It must be nice having the offensive coordinator, Ty Howell, be your tight end coach too.
1: It is. He definitely wants to get us involved.

0: involved in the pass game, and then he also gets us involved, you know, with blocking and creating lanes for our running backs and other teammates. So it's great having a guy, having a coach like Coach Howell in the room with you.
1: You gave him a shout out earlier in the week about trying to help you with your blocking, and it's kind of paid off.
0: It has. Ever since he's gotten here, you know, I've felt more confident with my blocking, just coming off the ball and putting my hands on other guys.
1: Tarikas, you were a pretty good quarterback in high school, man. I remember that. They've had any thoughts of using you, like, say, seeing maybe a little bit of your arm out there on a trick play?
0: Not so much yet. I think I might have to throw it around at practice a little more.
1: How about ACC starting today? Play starts today, 9 in a row. These are the ones that really count, aren't they?
0: Yes, sir. And, you know, like I said at the beginning, you know, we just have those little things we have to clean up. You know, ACC play is very hard. You know, winning a game week to week is very hard. So we can't have those little details and slip-ups that we had, you know, in the past 3 weeks.
1: You know, BC's always going to be a tough physical team. They're coming off a win against Maine the other night, 22-16, and looks like they got a stingy defense.
0: Yes, sir. You know, I haven't really had a chance to play against Boston College's defense, but when I played them, and I was mostly a special teams guy, you know, they were physical in that aspect of the game, so I could imagine that, you know, their defense is just as physical, if not more physical, than their special teams.
1: Tarikas, I've got to know your family a little bit. Love talking to them, and I know they're going to have you're going to have them up here this weekend too. That'll be kind of cool.
0: Absolutely, man. I have a great family. You know, when I was coming up as a kid, they always told me that it took a village, and for sure, I've had a village this whole time in my corner. So, you know, shout out to Mom, Dad for creating that village, and I love them forever for that.
1: Noon kickoff, or are you a fan of those when you're on the road?
0: I am. You know, just get the game going and play ball.
1: Well, you had a touchdown last week. You had three last year. Good luck out there this afternoon, and get a win.
0: Yes, sir. Thank you.
1: Stay tuned. We've got much more coming up on our pregame show after these messages.
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6: 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Lays out. Diving. 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
0: Coming up, we'll hear from Coach Franklin as we get you set for kickoff. 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
2: Good morning from windy, rainy New England, Chestnut Hill, Massachusetts. Today, ACC play begins for the Hokies, 3-0, as they battle 2-1 Boston College. Bill Roth, Mike Burnup here at Chestnut Hill. It is our countdown to kickoff presented by Smithfield. We have a full radio booth. It will be a essentially empty stadium today, though, and Mikey, probably for good reasons. This is about as nasty weather conditions that I can remember. Basically because of the wind, 28 miles per hour, gusting to 46. It is a very, very windy day here in New England.
3: Yeah, it is. You can see the flags on top of the stadium. They're just whipping, Bill. But fortunately, down there on the playing level, you know, I haven't seen a lot of drop passes. The quarterbacks and receivers seem to be handling it pretty well. The kickers haven't struggled very much. So maybe it won't be so bad down in the field. You look at those flags on top of the goalposts. They're not quite as bad as the ones above the stadium.
2: Hokies are 3-0 on the season. I think everyone coming into the season, Mike, had pretty good expectations for September.
3: Yeah.
2: But I think in some ways they have exceeded expectations. It has been the highest three-game point total in Virginia Tech history. The Hokies have scored 152 points already this month.
3: Yeah, it's been impressive. I mean, I think you got to take a little bit of that in perspective with the game against VMI being out of hand, scoring 73 points. But, yeah, the competition better against Old Dominion, and last week was tougher up at Maryland, playing on the road for the first time, a night game, hostile environment, a little bit different. They had a talented quarterback that made it interesting late in the game. So, yeah, this will be a test today. First true road game for the ACC, first ACC game up on the road, noon kickoff. So everything's a little bit different today, and then you throw in the elements. That could be the great equalizer that Boston College was looking forward to when their team is so young and kind of green.
2: It is one of the youngest teams Virginia Tech will play all season, particularly on defense. And Bill O'Brien only returned five starters. And in many ways, it is a rebuild this year for Boston College. They jumped out to a big lead, then held on, Mike, to beat Rutgers. Last week, not a real impressive game. It was a one-score game over FCS Maine. As more and more film got out on Boston College, Maine really was in that game here last week.
3: They were. It was 16-0, and they came back pretty strong. And apparently, you know, they went for it. Billy O'Brien did on fourth down several times early in that game and didn't convert. They ended up with a bunch of field goals that they felt like should have been at least 12 more points, which would have made the score a little bit more convincing. But yeah, Maine hung. They did. They hung tough with them, played them well, and their quarterback is dynamic. So the Hokies are going to have to do a good job on their dual threat quarterback today, Mason McKenzie.
2: This is the 34th time the Hokies are playing BC. Mike and I, we were talking about it earlier on the way up. How many times we've come here? You know, other than Lane Stadium, I think we've played more games here. Going back to our Big East days, I think we've played more games here maybe than any other stadium other than Lane Stadium, and the Hokies.

0: Hokies, you know, they're 11-6 here. That's a pretty good road record when you consider how good BC was in the mid-90s during the Big East era, right? Yeah. And then how good BC was in the early to mid-2000s in the Matt Ryan era.
1: Oh, yeah, they were talented, man. Hokies had a hard time beating them every year. Of course, they got their revenge just twice in the championship games. But Matt Ryan, those teams are so talented. You think about the Mark Herzlicks and the Luke Kuechlys, the great defenders they had. This team had some players and weapons under, you know, Jagodzinski. And you look at O'Brien now, and you look at Tom O'Brien back in the day. Yeah, they had some players. This thing had it going. Basketball the same way, too, Bill. But, man, it's just been tough these last few years. I guess dealing with the NIL, it's a little more difficult. This is a tough place, and, you know, they're doing the best that they can.
0: It is our countdown to kickoff presented by Smithfield We Speak Pork, and we also invite you to step into a new era of comfort in Virginia's Blue Ridge at the Hotel Roanoke and Conference Center. 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Well, coming up next, this countdown to kickoff continues from Chestnut Hill. My exclusive talk with the Hokies head coach, James Franklin. We'll get the update on some major changes on the offensive line. Who's going to start today? Well, it might be a name that you're not familiar with. That's coming up after this from Smithfield.
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7: It's time for a visit with head coach James Franklin. Coach Franklin's pregame thoughts are brought to you by Carter Machinery. Let's get to work. Here with the head coach is Bill Roth.
0: We are in Chestnut Hill, Massachusetts. The Hokies and Boston College kick off ACC play. Coach Franklin.

0: Anklin joins me. Let's start with that. Conference play begins today. The intensity goes up a notch, doesn't it?
1: Yeah, obviously our first ACC opponent and a team that not only does Virginia Tech have a ton of history with, but I have a bunch of history with their head coach as well. Got a ton of respect for Billy O'Brien and what he's been able to do in his career. Got a ton of respect for Boston College, you know, the university as a whole, and obviously their football history too. So it'll be a challenge, and we're looking forward to it.
0: Let's talk about the injuries in the offensive line. What's the plan today, Coach?
1: Yeah, so we'll have some moving parts. Troutman will make his first start at guard. And then we'll have Brody at the other guard, who's played a ton of football at Virginia Tech. And then we'll have Lath playing at tackle, which he's taken a ton of reps in practice with, but hasn't really played that in the game.
0: I want to ask you a little bit about Ethan Grunkemeyer. His statistics through three games are really remarkable. Is this what you expected?
1: Well, this is what we hoped for, right? When we recruited him, we felt like he had this ability and showed signs of this, this training camp and last spring, but you never know until you get to the games. And he's playing with a lot of confidence right now. He's processing information really well, accurate, but also guys are making plays for him. We talked about that last week, right? Q Brown makes a huge catch over the middle, tough catch over the middle. AG makes a tough catch last game. So Gronk is playing really well, but also the pieces of the puzzle around him are also doing really good things to help him as well.
0: Hey, let's flip it over when BC has the ball. What are your thoughts on Mason McKenzie, the kid who's going to start against the Hokies here today for BC quarterback?
1: Yeah, probably not as big as probably he's listed as, from what I understand, but super competitive, more athletic than probably people think. Everybody we've talked to said after the game that he was more athletic and probably more competitive than they thought, and it shows up on tape. A gutsy player, a smart player. A competitive player and makes a ton of plays with his legs. He's, I think, best when he's outside of the pocket and extending plays. And then he also has the ability to get on the edge and run the ball and pick up some yards that way too.
0: Mike and I were talking. I don't know, among at least any active coaches, if anyone has coached more games against Virginia Tech over the last 30 years than Ted Roof. I know you guys know him well. It's a challenge, regardless of where he's been as a coordinator or as a head coach. What makes his defenses so challenging?
1: Well, I think Ted, is an old school defensive coordinator. He's been a defensive coordinator pretty much everywhere in America. Been a head coach, been a defensive coordinator. His resume is as impressive as it gets. And when you have one coordinator and Billy O'Brien as the offensive coordinator and Ted Roof as the defense coordinator, they got two of the most experienced coordinators in the country. I think at the end of the day, Ted does what all defensive coordinators should do, is start with the premise of getting all 11 guys to run to the ball. And those guys play really hard. Obviously, number one, their middle linebacker makes him go. He does a great job slipping blocks. He's got great football IQ and instincts. But they're leading the conference in turnovers for a reason, and I think that's going to be a big storyline for this game. A lot of those turnovers come just by getting guys to run to the football. When you do that, good things happen.
0: Well, it could be an interesting game. The wind could affect special teams. Catching a punt, Mike and I were here at the stadium yesterday, and it was already windy. Some weird things can happen with the wind, but it's going to impact both clubs, right?
1: Yeah, but both sides are going to have to deal with it. It is what it is. We're looking forward to the opportunity. We've addressed it with our guys. Fortunately, we got some rain this week as well, which was great, but we also got it all camp. Did either of you guys get out and catch any punts or anything yesterday? You got any scouting reports for us?
0: I would say run out from underneath it and let it bounce. That's how I would handle it.
1: Probably not the approach we're going to take.
0: I know. I hope not. Coach, thanks. Good to visit with you. Good luck today. Let's get ACC play off to a good start.
1: Yes, sir. Thank you very much.
0: That's Coach Franklin. More pregame coverage from Chestnut Hill coming up in a moment right here on the Virginia Tech Sports Network.
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1: Hi, folks. 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
4: 18 minutes away from the ACC opener. Hokies in BC today in rainy, windy Massachusetts. The Nor'easter is moving in. The conditions, they tell us, will get worse as the game progresses. Right now, the winds are at 28 miles per hour, gusting to 46. So you can imagine what it is like for the fans, some of whom are now making their way into the stadium here at Chestnut Hill. Time now to build the game plan, presented by Carter Machinery. No matter the job, big or small, Carter Machinery has the CAT equipment you need. Mike, let's start with the Hokies on offense and play off what Coach Franklin just told us. Michael Trautman is going to get his first career start today. He came to the Hokies from Penn State. He's going to start today at right guard in place of the injured Montavious Cunningham.
5: Yeah, he's a big guy, 6'2", Billy. He weighs about 315 pounds. He's from Trenton, New Jersey, played at DePaul Catholic. Did not play last year at Penn State, and he has not played this year. So, yeah, it's going to be throwing him into the fire, so to speak. But I think he's been impressive in practice. Matt Moore says he's a real competitor, gets after it. And they had a lot of guys competing for a lot of spots, trying to build that depth in the springtime and obviously in the month of August. So he's going to get his shot today, and he's going to get thrown to the fire.
4: Well, we know he's athletic. Let me give you a little nugget about the guy that's going to make his Tech debut today, Michael Trautman. 6'2", 312. Mikey, did you know he lettered in lacrosse in high school? Can you imagine a 312 guy coming down with a cradling a lacrosse ball?
5: No.
4: Good luck knocking him off.
5: Off his base, yeah.
4: All right, so he's going to start offensively for Tech. What about on the other side, Mike? Mason McKenzie is a guy that was the player of the year in the Division II conference last year, the Great Lakes Intercollegiate Conference in Saginaw Valley State in Michigan. What do you think the Hokies need to do against BC's number 10?
5: Well, try to bottle him up, Bill. He said Coach Franklin talked about he's more dangerous when he's out of the pocket. And you think about it, he says, you know, maybe he's not quite as big as he is. Well, at least I'm at 6'1", 200. But, you know, those offensive linemen, 6'3", 6'4", defensive linemen the same height, it is hard to find passing lanes when you're sitting there at 6 feet tall trying to get a lane. So, yeah, they're going to move him out of the pocket, and that's where he can be dangerous. So the key is going to be try to cage him up, try to keep him in the pocket, try to keep him from running. They're going to try to change the launch point on him, and apparently he goes through his progressions pretty quick. He kind of locks down on one guy, his main receiver, and if he's not there, he's going to run it. So the Hokies got to try to bottle him up.
4: Virginia Tech and Boston College today from windy Chestnut Hill. More pregame coverage straight ahead. 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
4: Back in Chestnut Hill, Hokies and Boston College today from Windy Alumni Stadium. Mike, how about Ethan Brunkemeyer? What we have seen so far out of the Hokies quarterback. Coach Franklin said, you know, we were hoping for this, but even the most optimistic EG fan would say, man, he's off to a great start.
10: He got in some great experience last year. Got off to a rocky start, but they were playing really good teams. Iowa, Indiana, you know, those teams are really, really talented. So, yeah, he got off to a little bit of a tough start, but then he won his last four starts, including the bowl game against Clemson. So, off to a great start this year. I mean, you think about that, 78% pass completions, almost 1,000 yards. He's up to 865 yards, 7 touchdowns, and no interceptions. He has been solid so far, and he's got a lot of weapons, Bill. He's had time to throw, but a lot of that's on his back. The decision-making he's done, getting through it quick, the progressions, and having the confidence and high IQ, boy, he's been good.
4: And when he does make a throw that's maybe behind someone, Quayshon Brown or Luke Reynolds, they adjust and catch it anyway.
10: Yeah, and A.G., Aiden Green, who's not going to be available today, I don't think. But, yeah, it's those guys have got to make catches. You know, we always talk about that. Sometimes the quarterback can make you look really, really good, but sometimes the receiver, you got to make the quarterback look good. You got to make those tough catches. And when the ball's in your hands, near your hands, if you get one hand on it, you got to make those catches. And the guys have done that for him as well.
4: All right, let's check out the Virginia Farm Bureau flag bearers for today. They'll be carrying the U.S. flag, the Commonwealth of Virginia flag, and the Virginia Tech flag when the Hokies take the field here in a couple of minutes. A Lodge Fall from Marietta, Georgia, will be carrying the Stars and Stripes. Brett Clatterbaugh from Culpeper, Hokie defensive lineman, he'll be carrying the Commonwealth of Virginia flag. And Aiden Lynch, Hokie offensive lineman out of Mount Olive, New Jersey, will have the Virginia Tech flag coming out. And running into the wind may be a challenge with those flags today, won't it? So will kicking into the wind. And not only that, Mike, catching a punt.
10: Yeah.
4: That seemed to be kind of the issue because you're trying to judge the ball. And when you're kicking into the wind today, that ball, after it gets to its apex, kind of goes straight down.
10: Well, that's the worst part, is people don't understand. And if you don't have a mask, you're looking up in that sky and it's raining hard in your face, and you got guys coming down at you at 100 miles an hour, and you're trying to make the catch and judge the wind, judge the spin of the ball. And yeah, that becomes a little more difficult than people have no idea how hard that is.
4: So it's the wind that may be even more of a factor than the rain. Did you ever play in a game like this where you had really high wind gusts in the 40s?
10: Yeah, we did. We played in several of them, and it was ugly. The last game I played, we were at Wake Forest, and it was 34. 4 degrees, raining like crazy.

0: talk about a cold night, no gloves back in the day. That ball was hard. It was hard to catch. We whipped them up 44-9. That was the last game in college down in Winston-Salem, but that was miserable.
1: Yeah. And you did bring up a good point, Mike. Down on the field may not be as windy as it is up top. When you and I walked through this stadium yesterday afternoon, right outside in the upper deck at Alumni Stadium, it felt like you were on the bow of a ship. You were like being blown around because of this wind, and now it's gusting into the mid-40s.
0: Yeah, it is, but you look at those flags on top of the goalposts, it's a pretty good indication. It is kind of, blocked a little bit by the stadium itself, where those flags up on top are whipping it pretty good. But it's not going to be exempt. You're going to have the wind down on the field and the rain and all the elements you got to battle. And obviously, like Coach Franklin said, whoever handles that adversity the best will probably win this game.
1: 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Well, kickoff is drawing near. 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We've got the opening kickoff straight ahead from Boston College. 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
7: It's intercepted on the run by the Hokies. Eric Green down the sidelines. 30, 20, 10, 5. Touchdown, Tech.
8: Whoa, Eric Green. How about them apples?
5: And you've experienced the most dramatic conclusions in Hokie football history.
6: It's a miracle in Blacksburg. Tyrod did it, Mikey. Tyrod did it.
5: Today, the tradition continues from Alumni Stadium in Chestnut Hill, Massachusetts, as the Virginia Tech Hokies face the Boston College Eagles.
1: Virginia Tech's football team is 3-0 as it heads into its conference opener today here at Boston College. Tech's explosive offense is averaging 50 points per game with a quarterback tight end combo that has been simply sensational.
7: Hokie set up a middle screen that's caught by Reynolds at the 10. Cuts outside at the 5, into the end zone. Touchdown, Tech! Grunkemeyer connects with Reynolds.
1: Quarterback Ethan Grunkemeyer has thrown for over 300 yards in each of the past two games and is among the nation's passing leaders. And he's got some terrific playmakers on his side as well, including running back Jeffrey Overton.
7: Grunkemeyer flips it on the left side to Overton, scoots down the left sideline to the 30, explodes to the 20, pulled away from the Terps, and he will score! Touchdown, Tech! It's a 49-yard touchdown!
1: That was something else, wasn't it? Well, today, the explosive Hokies visit New England to face 2-1 BC. It's the conference opener for both squads, which raises the level of intensity on both sidelines. This is Bill Roth along with Mike Burnoff welcoming you to our Tech Network broadcast originating from Alumni Stadium at Chestnut Hill. Well, the James Franklin era at Virginia Tech is off to a great start. That's energized the Hokie Nation. And after toppling Maryland last week, Tech hopes for another win on the road today in Boston. We're glad you're tuned in to your hometown Tech Network station for today's game broadcast. And we invite you now to tune your radio loud and clear. It's week 4 of the college football season. And from the blue waters of the Chesapeake Bay to the hills of Tennessee, the Virginia Tech Hokies are on the air.
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2: It is week four of the college football season, and it brings us to Chestnut Hill, Massachusetts for the ACC opener. It is windy, it is rainy, but the focus and the determination of the Virginia Tech team remains as the Hokies gun for a 4-0 start against Boston College. This is Bill Roth with Mike Burnup, Evan Hughes on the sidelines. Our network engineer is Bob White. Our statistician is Carter Myers. Our booth coordinator, Johnny Alga. Our scoreboard anchor, Toby Altizer. And our network producer is Zach Hawley. Mike, the wind is no doubt blowing hard with this nor'easter, but the Hokies have blown into town, hoping to take care of business again today on the road.
3: They've done a great job so far, Billy. Stayed focused. They've scored on their opening possession every game in both halves. So they're playing really, really well to start the season.
2: Officials are meeting on the field with the captains. Mike, who are they?
3: All right, the referee today, Bill, is Mr. John Noly. The umpire is Johnny Forte. Headline judge, Benjamin Keller. The line judge is Juan Cardenas. The back judge is Ken Bushy. Field judge today, Aaron Hockley. The side judge is Mark Brule. And the center judge, Ryan Wingers.
2: Hokies are in their white jerseys and maroon pants and the maroon helmet. Boston College in maroon jerseys with gold pants and the gold helmet. Virginia Tech won the toss, Mike, and elected to take the ball. What does that tell you? First time all year we've won the toss, but
3: that's right.
2: To elect to take the ball, what's that tell you?
3: That tells you you've got confidence in your offense, you want to set the tone, and they've scored on again. Every possession, hey, this is the strength of our team. Let's get them going.
2: Hokies will go into the wind in the first quarter. BC will, given the option, kick the ball off, but they're going to have to hold it on the tee. The winds are whipping out of the northeast. Hokies will go into that wind in the first quarter. Andy Quinn is the BC kickoff man.
3: And if he doesn't get this through the end zone, there's something wrong. That wind is whipping.
2: Jeffrey Overton is deep. They squib the opening kickoff, and it skips through the end zone on two or three bounces. So that was the strategy that BC's kicker employed, Mike.
3: Yeah.
2: Line drive, maybe it hits an up back, right? But everybody got out of the way of it. It hit at about the 30-yard line and skipped all the way into the end zone. So here come the Hokies. Offensively, they've averaged 51 points per game and just under 500 yards during their first three games of the season. They're second in the ACC, only to Miami in scoring.
3: I get that makeshift line. Had a couple injuries. They got a guy got to step in there and stand up there. Troutman, Brody Meadows.
2: From the 25, first play of the game for Virginia Tech going in to the win. Snap comes back to Grunkenmeyer, turns and he hands to Hawkins, stumbles and then breaks a tackle to the left and gets to the 29-yard line, just shy of the 30, where Marcus Upton brings down the Virginia Tech senior from Oklahoma City. It'll be a pickup of just about 5 yards on the first carry.
3: Now you look at Marcellus Hawkins, he's only had 2 yards in losses all year. That guy goes forward. He is a handful. Picks up a nice gain there of about 4 yards.
2: Boston College has created more turnovers than any team in the league.

0: And going into this wind and this rain today, got to hold on to the ball. Snap comes back to Gronk on second and short. Rolls right. Everyone's covered. He throws it away. Incomplete. And it will be third down for the Hokies. Opening possession of the game. Boston College, 2-1. Virginia Tech, 3-0.
1: Hokies have been good on third down conversions, 51% on the year. It's a little bit of a tough make here, third down, about six. Boy, that wind and that rain coming right in your face at Gruckenmeyer, that last play, everybody was covered.
0: Hokies send Davion Brown wide to the right, Quayshon Brown slot right. Keelan Adams is the receiver to the left. Third down, BC blitzes. Gronk has to throw it. Bad throw behind the intended receiver, and it's batted down. Incomplete. Brown was the intended receiver throwing into the wind. Might have been a good throw when it left his hand, but by the time it got 15 yards, 10 yards downfield, Mike, it was uncatchable.
1: Yeah, Ted Roof dialed up the pressure. They had a full court blitz on him on that time. So Gronk had to get rid of it a little bit quicker probably than he wanted to, and the Hokies go three and out.
0: So the Hokies sent punter Nathan Totten into the game. Camella is the BC return man. Let's see how the wind affects the punt. Off the left foot of Totten. It's a high punt. It goes straight down once across the 45-yard line, and it'll die on the BC 43. Well, the Hokies took the ball to begin the game, Mike, to go into the wind. They go three and out, and now BC's going to start just shy of midfield.
1: Yeah, pretty good field position at the 43-yard line. That's pretty good. That punt just kind of died. Can't really afford to get him up in the air because of the wind.
0: So Boston College will start on its 43-yard line with the wind at their back. The quarterback is Mason McKenzie out of Caledonia, Michigan, and a transfer from Division II Saginaw Valley State. Ball is on the left hash for BC. The maroon jerseys, gold pants, gold helmets. First possession of the game for the home team. The Eagles go left to right. They send receiver right in motion and hand the football off on first down to Dickens. And the tailback from Georgia gets ahead for a yard before Kamari Copeland brings him down. It'll be second down and nine for BC in the opening minutes of the game.
1: Good job out of that defensive line. Just holding their ground there. Not much running room.
0: BC's won two in a row over Rutgers and over Maine on this field. Today's game ends a three-game homestand for Bill O'Brien's team. O'Brien is not only the head coach, but the play caller, the offensive coordinator for BC. On second down, the snap comes back, and the ball pops free, and the QB falls on it on the 40. They never got the handoff, did they, Mike? The ball just popped free.
1: Never did. Noah Chambers was right there just in case. That ball was loose, but it was on the ground there for a while. That was Keon Wiley, actually. It was really close to picking up that loose ball. Not a good exchange.
0: In this wind and in this rain, every single thing becomes an issue, whether it's the QB center exchange, the handoff. It's a wet football down there.
1: Now throwing down here. Let's see what happens with McKenzie. Is he going to throw it? Look for his first option to take off running.
0: Third down and 13 for Boston College. McKenzie's in the gun. Two receivers to either side. Hokies rush four, drop seven. Stevens is in high-speed pursuit of the QB. McKenzie's going to try to run. He crosses the 50 near the first down. Gets ahead of the 47-yard line. Wiley made the tackle. That's the athletic quarterback, and he does get the first down. The play completely broke down, but that's what McKenzie does, Mike. He can beat you with his legs.
1: That's what Coach Frank was so worried about. You got to be disciplined on your pass rush. Stay in your lanes. Try to keep him caged up. He got on the outside right there. Just a four-man rush. Got around the outside, and it was like grass, green turf to go.
0: They've moved the football to the 47-yard line.
1: We'll review the spot. Looks like they're going to review this play, see about the spot of the ball. Did he get the first down or not?
0: Let's take a break. Timeout on the field, early going in the first quarter. Virginia Tech and Boston College are scoreless. 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
5: I'm Toby Altizer with an ACC football update. Two other games going on right now. Wake Forest taking on number 16 Louisville, and then Pitt taking on Bucknell, both scoreless in the early action. We'll keep you up to date on the scores throughout the game. Bill?
6: Sure, yeah. That's right.
0: Back in Boston, no score in the game. It looked like they picked up the first down, Mike, on the field. They've reviewed the play. Now they're saying McKenzie was short of the first down.
1: Yep, looks like about a yard. So good catch by the officials. So tough when the quarterback is running like that. So, yeah, it's going to be a fourth down, and in all likelihood they'll go for it unless they want to try to pin the Hokies way back deep in their own territory going against that wind.
0: So it's going to be fourth and one for Boston College, Mike. And it looks like the Eagles are going to go for it. No score in the game. We've only played just under 3 minutes. BC on the year is 2 of

0: just under 3 minutes. BC on the year is 2 of 7 on fourth down. It'll be 4th and 1 on the Virginia Tech 47-yard line.
1: Now, no surprise there. Try to set the tone. They went forward on fourth down a couple of times. We could go against Maine. Didn't convert. Let's see if this defense can rise up to the occasion here.
0: Bo McCormick is in the game in the backfield along with McKenzie, the quarterback. 4th and 1. BC going forward here in the first quarter. Handoff goes to McKenzie, and he plows his way to the right, and he does get the first down to the 46 before Caleb Spencer brings him down. So the Eagles move the sticks. No score in the game. The new line of scrimmage is the Hokies' 46-yard line.
1: Got enough push on that offensive line to get through there and get that first down.
0: The center is D.J. Williams. Replacing the injured Michael Krauts, sends it back to McKenzie, runs to the left, and he sprints ahead of the Virginia Tech 30 and dives to the 28-yard line. A huge gain of 17 yards on the quarterback run. When he gets outside, Mike, McKenzie shows his legs, doesn't he?
1: Yes, he does. He doesn't want to pass. Gets that loose containment on the outside. He gets around the corner there, Bill, and he's dangerous. Got good speed.
0: That moves the ball to the 29-yard line of Virginia Tech. McKenzie's in the gun as the Eagles drive from our left to right on the game's first possession for BC. They hand it off to McCormick again, running left, and he's bear hugged this time by Cortez Harris. Slight gain on the play. We'll call it 2nd down and 9. So McCormick's had 2 carries. He will lead. Evan Dickens back into the game now for BC. The new line of scrimmage is the 29-yard line.
1: Good job defending that one. But again, the fakes have been good by McKenzie. He's done really, really well with that fake and keeping the ball.
0: On the left hash mark. Snap comes back. Hokies rush 4. Drop 7. Little sidearm flip. Incomplete. And they try to throw the ball to Dickens. Hokies had it covered well on the near sideline, and the ball lands incomplete.
1: Good pressure on the passer that time. Bring up a 3rd down and long situation. Just a moment ago, we saw McKenzie call his own number and pick up almost the 1st down, and they got it on 4th down.
0: With the wind at their backs, BC faces 3rd down and 9 on the 28-yard line. 2 receivers, now a 3rd to the right. Trips to the right for Boston College. No score in the game. Just under 5 minutes in. QB drops the throw, quick slant over the middle, big collision, ball lands on the ground, it'll be incomplete. That was Radish that clobbered Green, the intended receiver. What a hit.
1: Yeah, Malachi Williams came up with a loose ball, but he didn't have it long enough to make that one a catch. Great job by Radish coming up there, 4th down now.
0: So it's going to be 4th down and 9 for BC on the 28, and even though they are going with the wind at their back, Mike, they're going to go forward again on 4th and 9.
1: Yep, see what McKenzie's got up his sleeve this time.
0: See if the Hokies heat him up. They've got 4 down linemen, and they're in a nickel defense. Quarterback draw again, runs to his left, scampers inside the 25, and the Hokies get him near the 22, just shy of the 1st down, and credit Noah Chambers for making the tackle. Hokies will take over on downs after a 4th down stop of Mason McKenzie.
1: Yep, got him that time on 4th down. It's a little bit short. Good job by the defense. 8 plays they went, but the Hokies hold.
0: So in a scoreless game, the scoreboard shows 10:07 to go in the first quarter. And Virginia Tech will get the ball for its 2nd possession. The line of scrimmage is the 21. Driving into this win. Here's a quick throw to the left of Brown. Makes a cut back to his right at the 20. Runs ahead to the 24-yard line. Tackled there by Polano. Pickup of about 3.5 on the 1st down play. Hokies go tempo with no huddle now. Overton is off the left hip of Grunkenmeyer. Snap comes back. Jeffrey takes the handoff. Runs for the 1st down ahead of the 32-yard line. And that'll move the sticks. Mike, notice that he's running with 2 hands on the ball. When Tucker hit him, he was really clutching the football.
1: Yeah, you got to do that in this weather conditions like this. Make sure you

0: Here's the ball.
1: Hokies going fast. BC blitzes. A quick throw to Brown over the middle. Runs to the 40-yard line. He's holding on to that ball well. In addition to Overton, that was Price that brought him down.
0: Now, these are high percentage passes by Kruckenmiller. Kruckenmeyer, Mike's mistake, excuse me.
1: Handoff goes to Overton on second and short. He'll run for the first down ahead of the 46-yard line.
0: Now, they're running the pace. The tempo here's been a nice change.
1: Hokies lineup Reynolds as a slot receiver. Grunkemeyer going to run with the football. Dives across the midfield stripe ahead of the 49-yard line. Mike, when they go tempo like this, this is something that they worked on during the week. They decided to use it in possession, too. Yeah. Prevents BC from subbing.
0: Sure. Yeah, as long as you don't sub, they don't sub, so you're good.
1: Second and five. Grunk to throw a deep shot right side. Ball is in the air, and it's overthrown. Marlon Jackson was the intended receiver down the right sideline. It'll be third down. That'll stop the clock, and both teams can make changes.
0: Yeah, they're going to get a fresh defensive line for BC. Hokies get a couple fresh receivers. Not going to be Tashir Denmark in the game. This is where Luke Reynolds has been such a weapon here.
1: He's been so good on third down, hadn't he?
0: Yes, he has.
1: Third down and five. Tight end Reynolds is on the left. Hokies punched the receiver to that side as well. Handoff goes to Overton on third and long, and he gets ahead for a yard. It'll be fourth and four.
0: Not much there. Don't have that box stacked.
1: No score in the game. 8:20 to go in the first quarter. Hokies are going to send the punter back onto the field.
0: Probably the right decision. That's a long make. Fourth and four and a half, 5 yards. Trying to flip the field here by Totten.
1: Camello, the return man, standing inside the 10. I would definitely punt it, Mike. You know, yeah. Catching a punt in this is going to be hard.
0: Sure. If he gets that

0: America. 7:39 to go in the opening quarter. Now let's pause and hear this word from your local station. This is the Virginia Tech Sports Network. Become
1: back in this year. It's big.
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0: No score in the game in the driving wind and rain in Boston. Bill Roth, Mike Burnup with you on this Saturday afternoon. We're so glad you're with us, wherever you happen to be. I know the weather back home is much nicer than it is here, huh?
6: Everywhere on my phone I looked today, Bill, it was sunny. Here in Destin, Florida, in Blacksburg, everywhere it was sunny, sunny, sunny. But not up here. The rain's blowing sideways right now. It's windy, ugly. But what a great punt by Totten to the -2 yard line.
0: 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And you know, for every touchdown the Hokies score this season, Kroger will donate 10 turkeys to the Feeding America Southwest Virginia Food Bank. Hokies have scored 20 touchdowns this season. It's 200 turkeys. We want to thank Kroger, the official grocery partner of Virginia Tech Athletics, for making a play to solve hunger in our community. So the ball rolled all the way down to the 2. This is where you want the ball, Mike, on a windy, rainy, messy day like this. Let BC try to handle the football down there on the 2, right?
6: Yeah, they've already had one trouble, one exchange. But look for it to stay in the hands of the quarterback here or hand it off to the running back.
0: They're going to run out of the shotgun. Remember, this is the backup center that started today. Sends it back. Turn, the handoff goes to the first man through, and Dickens gets stuffed up after a pickup of a yard to the 3. That was Noah Chambers running in there to make the play. Midway through this first quarter, no score. BC with the ball on its own 3.
6: Yeah, a large fall there also on that tackle. Doubly ran into a stone brick wall there. Those two guys.
0: Second down and 9. Same formation, 2 receivers to the left. The tight end is on the left. The quarterback and the tailback, in this instance Dickens, the running back, in the end zone. They're going to throw it, a rollout throw for McKenzie. Throws it on the run. He's got a receiver open on the 12, uncovered. That's Pugh. Somehow a breakdown in coverage there. It'll be a gain of 8 and 3rd and 1. He was the only guy there.
6: Yeah, pretty good gain on the play. That's a good throw on the run.
0: They're going to give him enough for a first down. They will. He caught it, stepped out, fell out actually on the 12.
6: It's right there where the marker was.
0: First down for Boston College. Clock turns. 6:38 and counting. Quarterback takes the snap. Little shovel pass to Dickens on the left. He gets submarined beautifully on the left sideline by White. It's a good open field tackle by
6: Jacquez
0: White, former Troy player. And it'll be second down for Boston College. 6:15 to go in the first. No score in the game.
6: Kind of shot put that ball out there to the guy, and Jacquez just took his legs out.
0: BC sends 2 receivers to the right in this scoreless game. Now there goes Wade in motion right to left. Hokies rush 4. Handoff up the middle, and no gain. The Hokies, as soon as Dickens got the football,

0: knock him down. Credit Malachi Williams, Mikey, coming from the end. The junior from Philadelphia, it'll be a two-yard loss and a tackle for loss.
1: Yeah, he came on the snap of the ball. He got great penetration, got to the backfield, was right there to make that tackle. Now you got a third and long. This is what you want to get him in. Just have no breakdowns here in coverage. Bottle up the quarterback.
0: Keep an eye on McKenzie running. That's kind of their MO. You know, he leads them in rushing. He leads them in passing. Very athletic QB, number 10. Third and 10 for BC. Snap comes back to McKenzie. Hokies rush four. He's hit as he throws, and it's incomplete. Intended for Wade on the near sideline. Williams again making the play, and Jason Abbey got to the QB.
1: Going to force that punt now. The Hokies are in good field position. Quayshon Brown's got to make this catch.
0: You got to catch the punt, yeah.
1: Yeah.
0: Because the punter has a huge gale at his back here. Not a gale, not that strong, but 30 miles per hour. You can see the fans are all wearing ponchos, Mike. You, just in front of us, you can see the wind is just incredible here. La Follette, who started his career at Virginia Tech, low line drive punt. Quayshon does catch it near the 42. Sprints to the right across midfield and gets ahead of the BC 44. And he's tripped up there. And that'll send us to a media timeout with 4:58 to go in the first. No score between Virginia Tech and Boston College. And our coverage continues from New England after this from SeatGeek.
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0: 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Well, it's been a scoreless game. It is really windy and rainy. Evan is on the field all bundled up. Let's try to listen to Evan down there. How's it going down there, buddy?
9: Yeah, guys, it is definitely rainy. It is definitely windy. I think we talked about it during the pregame. It's one thing about the rain. It's the second thing about the wind. And during the Hokies' first two drives, that wind is blowing the rain right into the Hokies' offensive spaces. It has gone from a downpour to what I would now call a steady rain, but it keeps going back and forth to this point, Bill.
0: Weather conditions, they tell us, Mike, could get worse as the day goes on and that nor'easter moves closer to the New England coast.
1: Yeah, you look at it now. Look up underneath the lights up there. I know those pine trees. You can kind of see it's kind of going sideways, blowing in sheets right now. Hokies got to withstand, get out of this first quarter. Got great field position now at the plus side of the field after that punt return. Got to take advantage of that and get the wind if they're back in the second quarter.
0: So according to Damian Salas, Mike, the 39-mile-per-hour sustained wind is the strongest on record. Going back in the history of Tech football. That doesn't mean gusts, but the sustained wind, 39 miles per hour. On first down, Hokies hand the ball to Hawkins, tries to run right, and Marcellus gets knocked down behind the line of scrimmage. Remember, the Hokies are starting Troutman there. It's his first ever action at that right guard spot. They try to run the ball that way. It'll go as a Loss of three. It'll be second and 13.
1: Yeah, it's hard to throw Hawkins for a loss, but Boston College kind of crowded that line and got him.
0: Snap comes back to Grunk. A quick throw to the right, and it's caught over here by Reynolds behind the line of scrimmage, and he's knocked down at the 50 by Polano, and that'll be a loss of another yard. It'll be third and 15. This wind, it really impacts everything.
1: It does. Hard to throw the ball down the field. I got a third and long.
0: 4:20 to go in the first quarter. No score yet. Hokies 3-0, BC 2-1. A.J. Brandon to the ballgame now. The Hokies sophomore from Charlotte came to Tech as a QB. Now is playing receiver. Third and long, Gronkemeyer. Straight drop, throws it over the middle, deflected, and...

0: bobbled and dropped incomplete. It was intended for Brown. Davion got a hand on it. Then Ashton Cunningham, the defender, got a hand on it. It lands incomplete.
1: Ooh, fortunately, near interception there. That would have been the first of the year. He got the ball down the field a little bit, just couldn't quite hang on to it. Davion Brown.
0: Neither team has been able to convert a third down in these conditions. 4:02 to go. On 4th and 15, Totten will punt it once again to Boston College in this scoreless game. Snap comes back. I'm laughing because someone just lost his poncho down there. Punt is going to hit inside the 20 and skip along the sideline, and it ends up going out of bounds. A fan, Mike, just tried to take, it's a young lady, she tried to take her poncho off, and it went blowing through the stands at 39 miles an hour. Fortunately, it hit someone next to her in the next row down. These poor fans are really enduring it in this weather, aren't they?
1: I know. You look at that. It's just going sideways right now. My question would be, why would you take the poncho off? Readjust it, maybe?
0: Why don't you go down there? Why don't you walk out there into the stands and ask her?
1: Don't you have a long microphone?
0: Oh, my goodness. These are crazy weather conditions. More so the wind, not just the rain, but the wind. BC has it on its own 11. And McKenzie, first down, quarterback draw, runs up the middle to the 10 and then slides across the 20. And he's knocked down there by Curtis Jones. Clearly, you look at the stats, Mike, he handles the ball more than any other player per possession than any player in the ACC. McKenzie's the guy. Even if he goes back to pass, the odds are he's going to run with it. Gain of 9.
1: Yeah. Yep, he is the man with the plan. Eric Mincer comes in now on the defensive line.
0: Second down and 1 after the pickup of 9 by McKenzie. He's in the gun, 2 receivers to the right. They snap it back to him. He's going to try to run. He gets slithered around at the 21. A penalty marker is thrown down as Flowers makes the tackle. The flag was thrown in the backfield. Michael Noley, the referee, will fill us in on the call.
2: Holding. Offense number 52. 10-yard penalty. Replay second down.
0: That is the right guard, Judah Pruitt, out of Newark, New Jersey. 10-yard penalty. It'll be second down and should be second down and 19. Let's see.
1: Yeah, he gained
0: second
1: 9.
0: Second and 11, should I mistake. Yeah, he gained 9 on the first down. Second and 11.
1: Well, Tyson Flowers made a really nice play on that, Bill. I think he'd seen enough. McKenzie running around back there. Came up, made a great tackle.
0: Well, he's fast. He's got that escape ability. Second down and 11 for Mason McKenzie in BC. Empty backfield now. 5 receivers. Trips to the left. 2 to the right. Quick throw. Down the right sideline for Skeet. Comes back and did he make the catch? He did on the 35-yard line against White. And Skeet gets his third catch of the season. A 25-yard gain.
1: It's a good throw and catch right over the outstretched hands. And Jacquez got to locate that ball.
0: No score in the game. 2:33 to go in the first quarter. BC has moved to its 34. Here's McKenzie running with the football again to the 30, to the 40, and he slides in. You know, you might say to yourself, well, how can a guy that was a Division II player be this good? Well, you know, Mikey, the same conference that Great Lakes Intercollegiate,
1: yes.
0: 4 years ago, the Ferris State quarterback was the player of the year in that league. That was Trinidad Chambliss,
1: mm-hmm.
0: who ended up at Ole Miss.
1: Not bad. There are
0: good players everywhere.
1: Yeah, there really are.
0: Second and 3. He drops the throw again. Dumps it short to the tight end Moore on the right. And the senior from Georgia runs to the 45-yard line before White of the Hokies brings him down. It'll be
1: first
0: game for the first down.
1: Looks like it. Well, maybe not. Yeah, now they move
0: to the 45-yard line. But it shows you that whether you're in the ACC, the SEC, or the Great Lakes Intercollegiate Conference of Michigan, if you can play, you can play.
1: Kinsey's got to come to the sideline, get the play call there from Billy O'Brien.
0: I'm wondering if their wireless communication is out down there. There's been some issues up in the booth here today. The referee mic was out, and then this rain and the wind, I'm wondering if they're having a hard time radioing the calls. McKenzie hands the football off to Dickens running right. Noah Chambers brings him down with a minute 13 to go in the opening quarter. No score in the game. In this win.

0: London and rain, nor'easter in Chestnut Hill, Massachusetts.
1: We'll just get some more subs in the game. Looks like they're going to get Cortez Harris back in.
0: He and Malachi Williams are changing in and out on that defensive end spot. Yeah. Second down and nine for BC, under a minute to go in the first quarter. Eagles driving left to right. They empty the backfield now as Dickens comes in motion. Now he comes back. Hokies have the all-out blitz on McKenzie. Flips it to the left. A flag is thrown as Dickens catches at the 48. Brent Pry, Mikey, heats him up. And they did get to the quarterback, but a flag was thrown as the Hokies were chasing McKenzie back there.
1: Yeah, back in the backfield again, which in all likelihood, I think could be holding. We'll see here.
2: Personal foul.
1: Nope.
2: Illegal block below the waist. Offense number 24. 15-yard penalty. Replay second down.
1: Hokies will take any good news they can get. Have to snap it at least one more time here before this quarter's up.
0: 36 seconds to go in the quarter. They'll spot the football back to the 31. The center judge will put it down. It'll be second down and 24. Two receivers to either side for Boston College. Hokies defensively in the nickel on second and very long with 21 seconds and counting. Out of the gun. McKenzie flips it to the right to Javion Green. Lost the ball out of bounds. Chambers hit him. That'll be the final play of the first, it appears.
1: Should be.
0: Well, probably what we thought, Mike. A fast quarter, and nobody could score.
1: Yeah. Right? Yeah, field position was tough, difficult, hard to throw in, hard to pick up first downs.
0: That's the end of the first quarter. No score in the game in the nor'easter in Chestnut Hill. Hokies in BC. Timeout on the field. Let's hear this word from your local station. 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
0: Bill Roth, Mike Burnup, Evan Hughes up top. Mike, the wind is a factor. Both defenses did a pretty good job. The Hokies, I think, at this point know what they got in Mason McKenzie. What do the numbers look like after one?
1: You look at the numbers, Billy. The Hokies only 20 yards rushing on six carries. Kruckenmeyer, 3 out of 7, 9 yards. So Hokies had just 13 snaps, 29 yards. Boston College, 52 yards rushing on 12 carries. They were 5 of 8 passing, 42 yards. They had 20 plays for 94 yards. Neither team converted a third down, 0 for 3 on both, 1 out of 2 on fourth downs for BC. But BC had that ball 10 minutes, 37 seconds in that first quarter, Bill.
0: They also had the win, which Tech will have in the second. Let's go back field side. Here's Evan Hughes.
7: Hey, guys, we've talked so much about the wind and the rain. One thing worth mentioning, the feel like in the mid-40s. It really is chilly down here. Worth mentioning that the Tech team benches, they do have heaters behind them, and it makes a really big difference. So it's windy, it's rainy, it's also very cold. And then secondly, even though there's not as many people here as expected because of the Nor'easter, there are still more Tech fans than I can see on the Hokie side than the BC side. Still, the Hokie Nation has shown up, Bill.
0: That's a good point. I should have mentioned that earlier. Yes, the three sets of bleachers, four sets over across the way, Mike, completely full of Hokie fans over there.
1: Yeah. Yep, they got their orange ponchos, looking good, maroon ponchos. Everybody's dressed up for the weather. They got the memo.
0: So the ball will be on the 34-yard line. The second quarter will begin with BC facing a third down and long, third and 21. Now they're going into the wind. Hokies have their nickel defense on the field. You know, when it's game day, make it a Benny's Pizza. It is the preferred pizza of the Hokies. Founded by a couple of Tech alums, Benny's, a Virginia Tech tradition for 15 years and home of the legendary Virginia Slice.
1: Look at McKenzie. He's got 47 yards rushing and 42 passing. He's been their offense.
0: Throwing into the wind now on third and 21. BC's quarterback takes the shotgun snap. Hokies rush him hard. He has to dump it off on a screen to Dickens on the right, and he runs to the 40, and he's knocked down there by White. Good play call by Bill O'Brien.

0: Bill O'Brien, right?
1: They
0: sensed the Hokies would blitz, which they did, but the Hokies got him anyway.
1: Yeah, got a nice job, good pressure on him by Copeland, I believe it was. Jarquez comes up, makes a really nice tack on the open field there.
0: So Bryce LaFollette, Mike, who started his career at Tech, never played, then went to Towson and punted. He's out of Chesapeake Beach, Maryland. He'll be punting into the wind. Quayshawn Brown will try to A, catch, and then B, return the punt. Off the right foot of Follette. Ball in the air, fielded by Quayshawn near the 16. Started right, cuts back to the left, gets to the 20, ahead of the 30, sprinting to the 38, and at the 40, he's finally tripped up. That's a tremendous punt return of 23 yards. Isaiah Ferris made the tackle.
1: Well, he almost got to the outside wall there too, Bill. He's like one step or two away from getting a bigger gain on the outside there. Well done on that return.
0: They're playing Enter Sandman here for some reason, right? And look across the way. Everybody, the Hokie fans are jumping up and down. The BC fans are saying, why are you playing that? Right?
1: Sportsmanship.
0: Hokie's ball on the 39-yard line. On first down, Overton takes the handoff, scoots to his right, makes a nice cut to the right, ahead to the 50, and down to the BC 45-yard line. What an athletic run that was. Number one to break the tackle, and then, Mike, to make a cut away from the safety, Dixon made him, brought him down.
1: Yeah. Nice 14-yard run.
0: Ethan takes this snap, gives it to Jeff again, a little head fake, and he darts to the 40. Down to the BC 39, where Dixon brings him down again. How about that little head fake, huh?
1: Yeah. He's got it going right now. Bouncing off people. Is that the pinball wizard?
0: Yeah, Jeffrey Overton feels it right now. You can tell. He takes the handoff again, and he powers his way for the first down to the Boston College 35. Three straight carries for him. He's got six carries on the day now for just about 40 yards, and Dixon made his third tackle in a row.
1: Nice little surge, playing fast here, trying to keep BC off balance. Got the ball down to 35 now.
0: 2 minutes into the second quarter, no score for Virginia Tech and Boston College. Again, it is Michael Troutman at right guard. It's his first action there, number 54. From the 35, Gruckemeyer calling for the ball. They send Overton to the left. Play fake and a quick screen to the left. Caught there by Brown, turns the corner at the 30. Ahead of the 28-yard line, where he's knocked down by Marcus Upton of Boston College, right in front of the Tech bench. Nice gain of 8 on first down.
1: Look at Luke Reynolds. He's like 20 yards downfield, blocking his guys into the secondary out of bounds. Great effort there by Big Luke, too.
0: From the left hash, second down and 3 for the Hokies. Going fast. Gruckenmeier backpedals and flips it on the left side. Overton the catch. Makes one man miss and then gave ground to the 29. It'll be a loss of 2. Nwosi made the play. It'll be third down. No score in the game. 3 minutes into the second quarter in the high winds and the driving rain at BC.
1: It was kind of this check down receiver there, but BC had it defended well. They know it's difficult to throw deep.
0: Third down for the Hokies. They're 0-3 today. They've been so good on the season. 51%. That's 23rd nationally and 2nd in the ACC.
1: Just don't want to get sacked here, Bill. You're in John Lowe's range.
0: Third down and 4 from just across the 29. Overton has the ball right up the middle. Knocked down on the 26, shy of the first down. It'll be 4th and 1. Hokies lead the offense on the field on 4th down. They probably, Mike, decided they were going to go for it even before the play, correct?
1: Yeah, probably so. I won't take a chance. Snap, hold, kick on the wind, weather. Tough, yeah. If you got 1 yard or less, go for it.
0: 4th and 1 on the BC 26. No score. Second quarter football with the wind at their back. Hokie's going to line up to go for the tush push. Three tight ends. Handoff goes to Marcellus Hawkins. Tries to dive over the top. He needed to reach the 25.
1: Looks like he did.
0: And the head linesman comes in. And he's a yard short. Not even close. That's an interesting spot, isn't it?
1: Looked like when he dove forward that the ball might have crossed the plane. They may review this.
0: Well, his helmet certainly did.
1: Yeah.
0: But again, it's where the ball is. Let's see on the replay. So Boston College gets the stop, sends us to immediate timeout. No score in the game. 10

0: 56 to go. First quarter from Chestnut Hill. Hokies at BC, and our coverage continues after we step aside and hear this from Carilion Clinic.
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4: I'm Toby Altizer with a college football update. Top 25 action. Number 1, Texas is on the road taking on number 14, Tennessee. They have a 7-3 lead. The Longhorns lead late in the first quarter of that one. And number 16, Louisville Forest, they have a 7-3 lead after a quarter. Bill?
0: Here there's no score between the Hokies and BC. 4 minutes into the second quarter. Boston College will get the ball back. Eagles have 5 first downs and 102 yards on the day. Hokies have 4 first downs and 64 total yards. So far, you got to say Ted Roof likes the way things are going, the BC defensive coordinator, and Brent Pry likes it. But a lot of it has to do with the wind and the weather for sure.
5: It does, and a lot of it has to do with BC, with McKenzie. I mean, he's been their man with those rushing yards that he has and the passing yards. He's been their offense for sure.
0: From the 26-yard line, BC has the football. First down and 10, Montague goes in motion left to right for the Eagles going into this 39-mile-per-hour win. McKenzie going to try to throw it on first down, takes a deep shot, and it's incomplete. Near the midfield stripe, there's a penalty marker thrown by the referee.
5: That looked like the Hokies had great penetration there. Might have been a hold in the backfield.
6: Holding, offense number 52, 10-yard penalty, replay first down.
0: So it'll be first down and 20 for BC in this scoreless game. Evan brought up a good point, Mike. It's not only the wind, it's just as you look up, the water is spraying in your face.
5: Sure. Hokies were up against that whole first quarter.
0: So first and 20 now for Boston College. Javion Hilson in the game at one defensive end spot now for Virginia Tech. Hokies are showing their depth on defense. Out of the gun, another quarterback draw, and McKenzie runs to the 30, ahead to the 36-yard line. Just enough for the first down. 18-yard pickup. He's just shy. But that's what BC does, Mike. They spread the field. And your instinct is to go get the quarterback, but by the time you go to get him, he's gone.
5: Yeah, they're doing a nice job of that, and you're only rushing 4. That leaves that big open space.
0: Here is the tailback, Dickens, running with the football on 2nd and 2. He gets across the 35-yard line before DQ Smith makes the tackle. It'll be 3rd down and 1. Well, a running quarterback can be really tough, especially on a day like this, right? Because it's going to be hard to complete passes. BC's 0 for 4 on 3rd down. They have been a running team most of the year, and McKenzie's basically been the guy.
5: Hokies getting a couple fresh defensive linemen in there trying to stop him here on his 3rd and short.
0: McKenzie calling for the ball on third.

0: and one in this scoreless game. Turns and hands it off to Dickens. Hokies try to stand him up on third down, and they do. Good job up front. A wave of Tech defensive linemen crashing through to get Evan Dickens. It'll be fourth down and time for BC to punt.
1: Good job there. Get a three and out. Try to get that field position back.
0: First three and out for BC. Hokies will get the ball back. 9:19 to go in the first half. The Follette will be kicking it again to Quayshawn Brown. The wind is now really whipping. And you can just see as the game goes on, the rain and the wind are getting more intense.
1: See if he line drives this one.
0: Snap comes back to the BC punter. One step and a boom, and the wind just knocks it straight down. It hits at the 40, and it's going to roll ahead to the 31-yard line. 35 yards on the punt, 10 of which were on the roll. Oh, it's getting even more interesting with this weather, isn't it, pal?
1: Sure is.
0: I'm glad we're inside.
1: Me too, brother.
0: 8:50 to go. First half. Hokies nothing and Boston College nothing. Now let's step aside and hear this word from your local station. You're listening to the Virginia Tech Sports Network.
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0: Back in Chestnut Hill, Bill Roth, Mike Burnoff, Evan Hughes with you. 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Carilion Clinic in Virginia Tech, a winning team. Well, if you're just joining us, the Nor'easter moving in through New England at this very moment. And we have streams of rain being pushed sideways. Sustained wind at 39 miles per hour, they tell us. Hokies will have the wind at their back. I think if you ask James Franklin right now, would you take a 3-0 win now? He would sign on that and get on the plane home if you could get out of Boston.
1: Yeah. Too bad they didn't get that fourth down conversion there. You know, you think about it, it's probably about, a 42-yard field goal. Chose to go for it. BC stuffed to play. And McKenzie's been great. He's got 115 of their 120 total yards, Bill. Yep.
0: Hokies have been held to 64 yards of total offense here in this first half. 8:50 to go in this scoreless first half. Overton takes the handoff on first down, runs ahead to his right, gets across the 31-yard line. It'll be second down and about 9. Dixon made the tackle again. Both defenses employing the same scheme, Mike, just trying to crowd the line, 8 in the box. Overton takes the handoff again, runs ahead across the 35, this time to the 36, where Price brings him down. And it'll be third down and 6. With 8:20 to go.
1: I think Brody Meadows is hurt. He was holding on that shoulder to play before.
0: That's tough because, you know, he's started today in place of, Ganem moved over to the left tackle spot.
1: Got a BC player down, too.
0: Cameron McGee of BC is hurt as well. So we've got injured players on both sides. Timeout on the field. 8:13 to go in a scoreless first half. Hokies and BC are scoreless. Now let's step aside and hear this from Bojangles.
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3: No score in the game here in Boston. We have 8 minutes and 13 seconds to go in the first half. Bill Roth, Mike Byrne up top. Let's go down to the field quickly and join Evan.
4: Guys, we talked about this earlier. It really does make a difference when the wind is blowing in your face compared to where the Hokies are about to take over an offense going towards the Boston College Duke section. That's going to make a big difference. Whoever's driving toward that side of the field throughout the game. The rain has tapered off a little bit, but it's still coming in sideways. And the number two, guys, I'm just thinking about if I'm Ethan Grunkemeyer in this game, I mean, I can't keep my hands dry down here. I can only imagine how difficult that is for him trying to keep that dry throughout a drive because it really is coming down sideways.
3: Mike, with the injury to Brody, he started at that left guard spot. Ganim started a tackle, so the Hokies still have Troutman in there at left guard. They're going to have to move Lucas Austin up there early, up, and then Logan Holland up to tackle.
5: Yeah, they've been a makeshift offensive line. And to Evan's point, Grunk's got that little pouch in his front there. He keeps his hand in that thing to try to keep him warm and dry. That helps a little bit. Sometimes you see a quarterback wear a glove too, but again, when they get wet, they're not as effective.
3: Penalty marker is thrown, and the Hokies moved early.
6: False start. Offense number 56, 5-yard penalty. Third down.
3: That was Ganim. Now, Leif did start the game at tackle. He's in there now at guard. So now it's going to be third down and even longer for the Hokies. Third and 9. That's the first penalty of the game.
5: Get Benji Gosnell out. Get Davion Brown in.
3: Line to gain is the Virginia Tech 41-yard line. No score. With the wind at their back, the Hokies break the huddle. So two receivers right and one to the left. Third down and 10 for Virginia Tech. Out of the gun, Grunkemeyer takes the snap. The rush is on, and he's sacked back on the 25. First sack for BC today's Elia Boykin, and the Hokies will punt it away.
5: Another three and out for the Hokie offense. Had a win at their back, but couldn't do much with it as we're halfway through the second quarter.
3: To be the fourth punt of the day for Totten of Virginia Tech. First time punting with this wind at his back. Charlie Camella is the BC return man. He stands on his 30-yard line. Snap is back, and Totten kicks it. And it's going to bounce on the BC 30 and skip out of bounds near the 25-yard line with 7:03 to go.
5: It sure wasn't returnable. It's a pretty good kick.
3: 50 yards on the punt. No score. BC gets its offense back out onto the field. Mike, does 7 points win this game today?
5: It could.
3: 7-0.
5: One score could win it.
3: 3-0.
5: Yeah, it could happen.
3: It feels that way. You can't prepare for it unless you practice at the car wash.
5: Yeah, that'd be a little difficult.
3: So you know McKenzie's the guy who's going to be running around. You got to contain number 10 if you're the Hokies. Easy.

0: easier said than done, though. Snap comes back, and right away, McKenzie fakes right and goes left. Everybody thought Dickens had the ball. He never gave it to Dickens, and he runs ahead for three. Second down.
1: Yeah, that's because Malachi Williams was in the backfield so quick, he made the tackle right there at the handoff. Lucky to gain positive yards off that one.
0: Neither team has converted a third down. Hokies tried to get a first down going forward on fourth and couldn't. Now BC has the ball back in this scoreless game with 6:33 to go in the first quarter. BC spreads the field. That means it's quarterback draw time, right?
1: Could be.
0: No one in the backfield. Quarterback McKenzie calls for the ball. He drops the throw. He's going to throw it short. It's incomplete on the 30-yard line. Intended for Javarius Green, but Quinton Reddish was there to knock it down. And it'll be third down and eight.
1: That's a great play by Reddish. He had him man-to-man. Got that left hand out there to deflect the pass away. Third down and long.
0: So the Hokies bring in IBM. Isaiah Brown Murray is the extra defensive back, the nickelback. And linebacker Noah Chambers leaves on third down and eight for BC. Mike, in a play like this, is someone spying the quarterback?
1: I think like last time it looked like to me that maybe Keon Wiley was.
0: He did a good job of that last week at Maryland. Third down and eight. BC going into the wind. Bunch formation to the right. Back to throw. McKenzie lets it go, and it's broken up again on the 30-yard line by Reddish.
1: Yeah, he's been great. Another pass breakup.
0: And another three and out. BC will punt it back to the Hokies. You almost feel, as the weather's getting worse, the game might be decided, Mike, by a mistake. Someone's going to muff a punt, and the other team's going to kick a field goal or something.
1: Yeah, or get an interception.
0: Interception,
1: a loose ball,
0: yeah, fumble return.
1: On the ground. Yeah. Sure, something like that. Hopefully, can get a good punt return here, punting into that wind.
0: Snap comes back, and the punt is away. Quayshon Brown backs up, fields it near the 28. Number three in white sprints to his left. Brown stops, going to reverse field and dive ahead of the Tech 30. And he's knocked down there with 6:01 to go in the second quarter. Virginia Tech gets the ball back in a scoreless game here in Boston. You know, when the Hokies need health care, they turn to Carilion Clinic. But you don't need to be in a Hokie uniform to get primary, urgent, or specialty care from Carilion throughout our region. Carilion Clinic and Virginia Tech, a winning team. First down for Virginia Tech. The line of scrimmage is the Hokies' 30-yard line in this scoreless game. Ethan Grunkemeyer, who is 5 of 9 passing today, calls for the ball. And it's a play fake on first down. He's going to take a deep shot down the field. The Brown can't catch up to it. Over his head, incomplete. Penalty markers thrown.
1: Late flags.
0: Back around where Grunkemeyer threw the ball. Michael Noley is the referee.
2: Roughing the passer, defense number 8, 15-yard penalty, automatic first down.
0: So that's a 15-yard penalty against Boston College. That is the biggest gain of the first half for Virginia Tech. Overton had a 14-yard run, so that moves the football to the 45. 5:54 to go in the first half, no score.
1: That rain is really coming down now, Billy.
0: You just see the sheets of rain coming in over the stadium, and the flags are whipping. Well, Cece was the man that hit the QB late. From the 45-yard line, Grunk to throw, a little pass flipped over the middle, caught by Reynolds. He's upended at the 47, dives to the 48-yard line. Marcus Upston made the tackle. Down below, Mike, look at this. Fan's umbrella has now been flipped inside out, about 25 rows down.

0: it out about 25 rows down. You see that?
1: Yeah.
0: An umbrella is of no defense today.
1: No. Might as well toss it.
0: They'll do that. They're Hokie fans. They're wearing a 25 Virginia Tech jersey. Even our windows here in the booth are starting to get water sprayed at them. We're going to turn the wipers on. 5:18 to go. Hokies put Reynolds in the game at quarterback and snap it directly to him. And Luke runs to the Boston College 49-yard line. And it'll be third down and 4 for Virginia Tech with 5 minutes to go in the first half. Still no score.
1: See if the Hokies can convert a third down. Keep this drive alive.
0: The teams combined are 0 for 11 on third down. BC is 0 of 6. Hokies are 0 of 5. This will be third and 4 now for Tech from the BC 49-yard line.
1: Under 5 minutes now until halftime.
0: On the left hash mark, Hokies have bunch receivers to the right, stacked that way. One receiver to the left is Brown. Reynolds goes in motion right to left. BC comes on the blitz. Gronk has to throw it to the left, and it's incomplete. It was intended for Reynolds. KP Price had the coverage on the play, and the Hokies face 4th and 4.
1: Got to punt it away here. Only got one first down by penalty, but that was it.
0: Both teams are now 0 for 6 today on third downs. 0 for 12 combined in the scoreless first half. And here is Totten in the punt for the 5th time. Camello, the return man, on his 10. Punt is away. High kick. With the wind at his back, it's going to hit on the 3 and skip into the end zone for a touchback. BC will get the ball following the touchback with 4:22 to go.
1: Those headhunters got to locate that ball and not be fooled by a guy if he's standing there looking like he's ready to catch it.
0: Coming up at halftime, Toby Altizer anchors our Virginia Tech Olympic sports update. Tech men's soccer team is on fire, Mike. You know, they've won or tied each of their first few ACC matches, plus the update on women's soccer and Tech volleyball, plus all the scores from around the country and a preview of some of the bigger games today. Nobody's playing in worse weather than this right now.
1: Yeah, I think that's probably safe to assume.
0: BC ball on the 20. Mason McKenzie slaps his hands. The BC QB, straight QB draw, runs to his left and gets hit hard near the 24-yard line. He carried the ball, but he paid the price as Jaquez White knocked him down. It'll be 2nd and 6 for BC.
1: Tough kid. He hops right back up, though.
0: He has carried the ball 9 times today for 71 yards. 2nd down and 6 for Boston College. Some of the fans below us, Mike, are actually leaving now as the wind really picks up. 2nd down from the left hash. Hokies crowd the line of scrimmage. Jason Skeet lines up wide to the right for BC, the junior flanker. Slap of the hand, snap comes back. Hokies come to get the QB, has to throw it, and then gets hit hard legally by White again. It'll be 3rd down and 7.
1: Yeah, great pressure put on that time. Really nice job there.
0: Mike, if you look in the south end zone to our right, the rain is actually going up. The sheets of rain are going up. I guess it's the way the wind is hitting the upper deck and then flowing up like the wing of an airplane, deflecting the air up. The rain is flying up. It's blowing so hard out there. That's the wind BC's going into now on 3rd and 7.
1: Yeah, the ponchos in the end zone don't appear to be moving quite as much.
0: Slap of the hand by the QB. McKenzie backpedals. McKenzie in trouble and sacked back on the 15-yard line. First sack of the game for the Hokies, Cortez Harris.
1: Yeah, great job by Cortez. Big motor, blows around his man. Then McKenzie tries to roll to his right to get out of trouble, and he runs right back into Cortez.
0: There's the sack to give back. Food Line Feeds donates another 1,000 meals to feed our neighbors in need throughout the Commonwealth of Virginia. Food Line is a proud partner of the Hokies and will donate up to 1,000 meals this year.
1: Under 3 minutes now. Here's a chance to get a good punt return and work that two-minute offense.
0: LaFollette will punt it into the wind, and it's going to skip a couple of times, and Quayshon Brown picks it up on his own 40, and the Eagles are there to knock him down. 2:45 to go in a scoreless first half. Now a late flag is thrown. Quayshon picked it up, ran about a half a yard, and they knocked him down.

0: 5. Marcus Upton has been very active today. Did he hit him late?
1: I don't know if it was him or it looked like maybe number 82.
2: After the play, once more for my conduct. Receiving team, number 3. That's his first of the game. 15-yard penalty. First down.
0: Well, that's a big mistake on Brown, Mike. He got tackled and then cost the Hokies 15 yards. Let's quickly go down to Evan Hughes.
3: Yeah, guys, again, the rain has intensified, as Mike mentioned here, in the last 5 to 10 minutes. And the early reports when I was in the press box, the rain could get even more significant in the second half. This feels like a really big drive here before the half of the Hokies.
0: Well, they'll start on their own 25, 2:45 to go.
1: Got their timeouts and the 2-minute timeouts. There's plenty of time.
0: First down play, Grunk flips it on the right to Overton out of the backfield, jumps over the defender on the 32, and he's out of bounds on the 34. Pickup of 9 on first down. That was Davis that made the play.
1: Good play by Overton there. Noticing when that guy was coming, and he jumps right over top of him.
0: Second down and 1 for Virginia Tech. No score in the game. 2:26 to go, first half. Hokies driving from north to south with the wind at their back. And the Hokies are going to take a timeout with 2:19 to go. This is not the media timeout. You know, I missed the top of the hour station break, so we're about 8 or 9 minutes late. Let's take it now. Let's pause 10 seconds, just 10 seconds here, for station identification. 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
0: Virginia Tech and Boston College, no score. The teams have combined for 9 punts, and they're combined 0 of 13 on third down conversions in this weather as the Nor'easter rolls through New England. 2:19 to go in the first half. 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Second down and 1 for the Hokies. After they called the timeout, they hand the ball to Overton, and he starts left, runs right, gets to the 35, and that'll be enough for the first down.
1: Have to keep that drive alive. That'll probably take us to the 2-minute timeout. Got an injured BC player.
0: Mike, that's Upton, and he by far has been their best player defensively today. This is at 2:04. Again, this is not the media timeout. So Upton is shaken up for Boston College. He has 5 tackles in this first half. Also plays on special teams. He gets up and he's walking off under his own power along with the BC Sports Medicine staff. First down for Virginia Tech, 2:04 to go. There's one more timeout here after the next play.
1: They're rolling now after the injury.
0: They could start the clock and we'll take it now. Yeah, that's exactly what's going to happen.
1: Yep.
0: So that brings us to the 2-minute media timeout. Hokies have 2 timeouts remaining in this scoreless game. 2 minutes to go in the first half. Now let's step aside and hear this from Coca-Cola.
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0: Well, we've got 2 minutes to go in this first half from Boston College. No score in the game, in the wind and the rain. I told you it'd be a quick-moving game, Mike, right?
1: It's amazing, isn't it?
0: We kicked the start of this game about 5 after noon, and now an hour and 10 minutes later, it's almost after.
1: I know. It's gone by fast. It really has. Not a lot of stoppages. Nobody can complete a third down conversion. It's been crazy. The great equalizers, this is exactly what Boston College needed and wanted, and that's what they got.
0: And the good news is this is the good weather for the day. It's going to get worse. That's why Evan brought up a good point. Any points now, this could be the only scoring of the game. Now that I say that, both teams will light it up in the third quarter. But just statistically, I mean, it's going to be hard if you fall behind in this game and have to throw it to come back.
1: Yeah, it is, no doubt about it. But boy, McKenzie's been good, though. He's been their offense, running the football, throwing it.
0: Yeah, the Hokies have been held to 79 yards in the first half. But they've got a first down and 10 now on their own 35. Two timeouts remaining. They'll send two receivers to the left and one to the right. That's the boundary side. Down below, Hokies in the white jerseys with the maroon pants and the maroon helmets. Driving to the south end from our left to our right here in Boston. Brunkemeyer, a first down throw. Steps up, zips it over the middle. It's incomplete. Intended for Brown, who laid out for it. That'll stop the clock with a minute 56 to go in the first half. Second and 10.
1: That's a pretty good throw. Just a deep square in. He was out there all by himself. Runs a nice pattern. Just couldn't come up with a ball. On a dry day, he probably makes that catch.
0: Jeffrey Overton comes back into the game for the Hokies, replacing Marcellus Hawkins.
1: The Hawk did a great job picking up the blitz on that play, too, Bill.
0: Ted Roof, the veteran BC defensive coordinator who's coached so many games against the Hokies over the years, rushes four and drops seven this time. Quick flip over the middle, caught by Marlon Jackson. Scoots down the right sideline, across the 45 to the 50. And made that all on his own ahead of the BC 49-yard line. Biggest gain of the day, a 16-yard catch on the near sideline to Marlon Jackson.
1: Good job by him, tiptoeing down the sideline. Said he went out of bounds. That would have been an even bigger gain.
0: Hokies on the BC 49-yard line. They'll get the ball to begin the third quarter as well. Right? Because even though they took the ball, Mike, well, it'll be BC's option. BC could take the ball or kick.
1: True.
0: With the wind, where you're moving might be more important than who gets the ball first. Marcellus Hawkins takes the handoff, gets submarined at the 45 of BC, lands on the 44. That was Camella that went low. Marcellus went high over top. It'll be a gain of about six.
1: A good run by Hawk there. Hawk is getting down there. Plenty of time left, minute and a half.
0: Second down, a quick throw to Reynolds. The catch on the 40. And he's driven down by Camella again. It'll be third and short. Third and very short.
1: About half
0: in fact, he may have gotten it, Mike, because I look where they put the ball. It might be a first down. It is.
1: Yeah, it is. Sure enough.
0: First down for the Hokies. They go fast again. Here is Hawkins. Started left. Cuts back to the right ahead of the 34-yard line. Juking and jiving. There's Carter Davis to bring him down. Clock shows 1 minute exactly to go in the half. Hokies have trips to the left, one receiver to the right. Ethan flips it to the left side, and it's caught over there by Brown, and he's wrestled out of bounds on the 32-yard line. Davion Brown out of Richmond.
1: Now, Fat Rat makes a nice catch, gets out of bounds, stops that clock.
0: With 48 seconds to go, it will be second down and three for the Hokies.
1: And Hokies got

0: It's on the move, and now BC is going to call a timeout. Well, download the new and improved Hokie Sports mobile app. It is presented by Delta Star at HokieSports.com/mobile app. You'll get the latest news, mobile tickets, and more. 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It was the day the Raiders were playing the Patriots. And that was the controversial Brady pass tuck game. Remember that?
1: Yeah.
0: We were here for BC Hokie basketball.
1: Yeah.
0: I remember watching that game from our hotel, the Marriott over there in Chestnut Hill.
1: Yep.
0: And I never saw so much snow.
1: It's like every time we come here in basketball, it's snowing, Bill.
0: New England in January.
1: Or else they got it piled up somewhere.
0: Third down for the Hokies. BC showing blitz again. Here they come. Hokies hand the football off to Hawkins. He runs to his left, and he's knocked down on the 29.
1: First down.
0: But they do give him the first down with 39 seconds to go. The Hokies get a third down conversion.
1: 39 seconds now.
0: Clock is turning with the wind at their backs. BC blitzes. Hokies get it out quickly on the left. A diving catch, but inbounds for the Hokies tight end Benji Gosnell. And now timeout with 31 seconds left.
1: Yep. James Franken right there to make that timeout. Want to save one for a field goal attempt.
0: Evan is on the field. We'll talk with Coach Franklin coming up here at the half. It becomes a really interesting 31 seconds, Mike, because of the wind and the rain, which we know will get more intense as the game goes on. You know what else? It feels like it's getting a little bit darker, too. Are you picking up on that? I mean,
1: yeah, you can't see beyond the lights over there hardly. It's really gotten dense, foggy, thick. Ugh.
0: Remember that movie, Perfect Storm, with Mark Wahlberg, George Clooney?
1: Uh-huh.
0: I feel like we're in that boat. The way the rain is coming down. We don't have any waves, though, fortunately. Can you imagine those New England fishermen out in the ocean in this stuff?
1: Can't imagine. They said the waves could get up to 15, 20 feet. That would be something to see.
0: I've never seen anything like this. At least, also, we're way up in the air, so we're on the fifth level of Alumni Stadium, so we get to see all this. We can look all down. You can ordinarily see downtown Boston from here, but not today. Second down for the Hokies, and Grunk takes the snap. Looks to his right. The rush comes, and he's going to be sacked. Back on the 27, and the Hokies will use their final timeout. 27 seconds left.
1: Yeah, you don't want to have negative plays. They're going to lose 3 or 4 yards on that. You don't want to make it a tougher field goal make than you have to.
0: Sack for Sampson of Boston College. It'll be third down and 7 for the Hokies. Well, if you do have to kick a field goal here, or at least try one at this point, if you don't convert the third down, Mike, you've got the wind at your back, sort of. It's not 100% at your back. It's the field runs north-south. The wind is coming from the northeast. But you definitely want to be kicking it towards the south goalpost.
1: Yeah, no doubt about it. He's going to have to try to throw the ball here, maybe something quick and short, but get out of bounds. Because if not, that field goal team's got to do a dead sprint to get on the field.
0: Well, they're lined up. If you look across the way, Mike, Coach Shear, the special teams coach,
1: They've
0: got the whole field goal unit team ready to run onto the field here. You have no timeouts remaining now, and it's third down.
1: And Grunk's got to be smart here. Third and eight.
0: Third and 8 on the 27. With 27 seconds to go in a scoreless first half. Ethan Grunkemeyer is in the gun. He takes the snap. Looking left. Going to take a deep shot to the left for Reynolds. And it's incomplete on the 11 with 21 seconds left. That'll stop the clock. And now a field goal opportunity for the Hokies' John Love.
1: It'll be a semi-long one here.
0: He's perfect on the year, 4 of 4. This will be a 45-yarder from the left hash mark. Christian Epling is the snapper. Nathan Totten is the holder. From the left hash mark, field goal attempt with 21 seconds left. And Bill O'Brien calls timeout. Boston College coach. This will be a 30-second timeout.

0: Well, this was a decent drive for the Hokies. Remember, they started 15 yards back because of a penalty for unsportsmanlike conduct on the punt return. And they've driven down to the BC 27-yard line.
1: And lost a couple yards on that play by Grunk on second down. Yeah, it's a 12-play drive. They went 48 yards and taken 2 minutes and 24 seconds thus far. They need to get this field goal.
0: 21 seconds left in the half. This is coming from the left hash mark. The goalposts are actually moving. The goalposts are swaying. John Love has to hit a moving target as he attempts this 45-yard field goal at the south end zone at Alumni Stadium here in the final seconds of the first half. Here's the snap. It's good. The hold is good. And John swings the leg through. The kick is up. It's in the air. And it is good. John Love breaks the scoreless tie with 16 seconds left, driving it through the rain and the wind as the goalposts were swaying back and forth. It's 3-0 Virginia Tech.
1: What a kick. Great hold, great snap, good execution there, and Love gets that field goal. Huge, huge drive, Billy, right before the half. They weren't able to score on their first possession. They score on the last possession of the half. It was a 13-play drive, Bill, 48 yards. It took 2 minutes and 29 seconds.
0: Let's go down. Let's go down to Evan. How you doing, buddy?
2: Hey, quickly, guys. The wind really started to pick up right before that kick. That was really, really great concentration from John Love. One of the hardest gusts of the first half right before that ball snapped.
0: So now the Hokies will kick the football back to BC with 16 seconds left. Cole Bird has it on the tee. They don't have to hold the ball. That's interesting. He's got that ball jammed so far into the tee, it's not falling off. McCormick is the return man for Boston College. Here's the kick, and as you might expect, it's going to go through for a touchback. So Boston College gets the ball with 16 seconds left. The play now, Mike, for BC is to just run the ball. You don't want to make a mistake here and give the Hokies another field goal. Turn it over.
1: Nah, I think McKenzie will probably keep it in his hands while the fans heading to the concourse level to kind of dry up for the second half.
0: Good luck. 3-0 is the score, Virginia Tech. Hokies have officially 117 yards, BC 118. They're going to go to victory formation, so they're going to take a knee, Mike. I think it's probably the smart play, don't you?
1: I agree. Yeah, you don't want to take a chance.
0: So McKenzie is in the gun. He takes the snap, and now his teammates surround him, and he takes a knee. The BC fans don't like that, but to be honest, you're not going to go 75 yards in 15 seconds into that wind.
1: No, that would be highly unlikely.
0: So John Love's field goal, the only scoring in the first half. Both offenses were somewhat conservative. We didn't have any turnovers in that first half because, Mike, the play callers know it's dangerous to do anything with

0: anything with that ball in the air.
1: Yeah, you're right.
0: All right, let's take a look at the stats. What you got?
1: Okay, rushing yards. The Hokies got 64 rushing yards on 20 carries, Bill. 11 of 18 for 53 yards. 38 snaps, 117 yards. BC, 19 carries, 67 yards. 6 of 12 passing for 50. They've got 31 plays for 117 yards.
0: 3-0. Virginia Tech leads at the half. Coach Franklin's finishing up with TV. Now let's go down to Evan with the coach.
2: Coach, just how key was that scoring drive there to close the half?
3: Yeah, that was big. Clutch field goal by a clutch kicker. Obviously, that was big for us the way this game was going for both offenses. Tough conditions, but again, both teams are playing in it.
2: Coach, thanks so much. We appreciate it.
3: Thank you.
2: Bill.
0: 3-0. Halftime here in Chestnut Hill. No matter what happens, my man Mikey, I think we're going to be talking about this day and this game for a long time. Agree?
1: We talked about that Texas A&M game for a long time, didn't we?
0: Yes.
1: Yeah, I agree with you. This is going to be a tough second half. Conditions look like they're just getting worse.
0: All right. Coming up, we're going to check scores from around the country with Toby, Virginia Tech's Olympic sports report. Some great stuff happening there. We might even check the National Weather Service radar to see what's coming up. At the break, 3-0, Virginia Tech leads. Now let's hear this from Smithfield.
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10: Halftime in a rainy, windy, chilly Chestnut Hill at Alumni Stadium as the Virginia Tech Hokies have a 3-0 lead over the Boston College Eagles. We knew that weather was going to play a big factor in this one, and boy, did it in the first half. Both teams with just 117 total yards. The Hokies being able to put together a drive to score before the half there. 13 plays going just 48 yards, but John Love knocking through a 45-yard kick to give the Hokies a 3-0 lead. We'll get you some of the highlights from the first half in just a couple of moments. We'll also get you a Virginia Tech sports report. But let's start with looking at some of the scores from around the country in the ACC with week four of the college football season underway. Clemson took on California last night on the West Coast. Clemson winning by 2 touchdowns, 24-10. They improved to 3-1. Cal is now 2-2. The score was knotted up at 10 apiece late in the third quarter when Bryant Wesco returned a 65-yard punt return touchdown for Clemson. That's the first punt return touchdown for Clemson since 2018. That gave them a 17-10 lead. Then Gideon Davidson put the game on ice with a 75.

0: 5-yard rushing touchdown with just about 3 minutes to go to give Clemson that 24-10 lead. Again, they improved to 3-1 on the season. Games going on right now in the ACC. Two other games. Pitt taking on Bucknell. They lead 35-0 approaching halftime. Mason Heinschul, an impressive first half so far. 22 of 30 for 288 and 5 touchdowns. The Hokies will welcome in Pitt on Friday night. And Wake Forest has come back to take a lead just before halftime over number 16, Louisville. About 2 minutes to go in the first half of that one. Wake Forest leads 17-14. Gio Lopez, 8 of 13 on the day for 193 and a touchdown. Games to come up a little bit later in the ACC. Florida State going to take on Central Arkansas at 3. Duke will take on William & Mary at 3:30. Virginia welcomes in Delaware. That'll kick off at 6 tonight. Number 6, Miami, takes on Central Michigan. That'll be at 6:30. Miami 3-0 to start the season. NC State looking to bounce back after their heartbreaking loss last week. They welcome in App State. That'll kick off at 7:30. They're 1-2 on the year. And then the final two games of the night, number 22, SMU, will take on Missouri State at 9. Georgia Tech takes on Stanford. Both those teams 1-2. That'll kick off tonight at 10:30. Top 25 action, a great day of top 25 action, starting with the game of the day, number 1, Texas, on the road taking on number 14 Tennessee at Neyland Stadium, and the Longhorns have a 10-3 lead approaching halftime of that one about 2 minutes ago in the first half of that one. A couple of other games to keep an eye on later today. Number 4 Ole Miss takes on number 21 Florida. Also in the SEC, number 23 Texas A&M takes on number 10 LSU, and then number 20 Oregon travels down the West Coast to take on number 12 USC. The Hokies lead at the half 3-0 over Boston College. We'll get you some of the highlights from the first half, some of the numbers as well, and take a look around Virginia Tech sports next. You're listening to Hokies Football on the Virginia Tech Sports Network.
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8: Karpinski out wide with space, down to the end line, cuts it back wide open in front of goal, and the Hokies score! Finally! They find an outlet pass, and Hannah Patchen is wide open in the middle of the 6-yard box and pokes it in.
0: That's the game winner from Sunday, the 85th minute sophomore Hannah Patchen delivering Virginia Tech women's soccer a 1-0 win at Syracuse, her second goal of the season. How about Chugger Adair and company continuing to keep things going with that?

0: That win. They're now 6-1-3, 2-0-0 in the ACC. Two road wins last week in the ACC and 6 points their total. They're tied for second in the league entering the week. They'll look to continue that momentum tomorrow at NC State at 6 o'clock. Men's soccer's rolling as well. Tech hammered Queens at home on Tuesday, 3-0 from three goals coming from Noe Uimana, Made Connie and Luke Hamill, reigning ACC Offensive Player of the Week. Alex Perez and the Hokies host number 3 SMU in a huge match at Thompson Field tomorrow. That'll kick off at 4 o'clock. Lastly, Tech Volleyball opened ACC play last night at Georgia Tech, fell in 3 sets. They'll be back on the court tomorrow at Clemson at 1 o'clock. And that'll do it for your Virginia Tech Sports Olympic Update. Back in Chestnut Hill, Massachusetts, the Hokies lead 3-0 over Boston College. Let's take a look back at some of the highlights from the first half. A first half that was dominated by the weather and by defense. Just 117 total yards for each team. And speaking of defense, one sack on the day for the Hokies. That came on 3rd and 6 from Cortez Harris.
1: Slap of the hand by the QB. McKenzie backpedals. McKenzie in trouble and sacked back on the 15-yard line. First sack of the game for the Hokies, Cortez Harris.
2: Yeah, great job by Cortez. Big motor, blows around his man. Then McKenzie tries to roll to his right to get out of trouble, and he runs right back into Cortez.
0: Keeping Mason McKenzie in check has been the story for the Hokies in the first half. McKenzie, 6 of 12 through the air, 50 yards, but also 10 carries for 63 yards. So keeping him contained in the second half going to be all that more important. Evan mentioned it earlier as well. The Hokies going in with a halftime lead is huge because the weather could be getting worse. Even though it was a difficult first half, the forecast looks like it could be even worse. John Love knocked through a 45-yard field goal with under a minute to go to give the Hokies the only score of the first half. That capped off a 13-play, 48-yard drive. Here's John Love knocking it through the uprights.
1: Here's the snap. It's good. The hold is good. And John swings to Lake Crew. The kick is up. It's in the air. And it is good. John Love breaks the scoreless tie with 16 seconds left. Driving it through the rain and the wind as the goalposts were swaying back and forth. It's 3-0 Virginia Tech.
0: And that is your halftime score. Virginia Tech 3, Boston College nothing. We'll send it back out to Chestnut Hill with a dry Bill Roth and Mike Burnup, but not so dry Evan Hughes next. 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
1: Halftime score, Virginia Tech 3, Boston College nothing, as the Nor'easter makes its way inland now. Mikey, we're going to look at the halftime adjustments, but first I'm looking at the radar. It's going to get really bad at about 4 p.m. So in the postgame show, when we're still here wrapping up or packing up, that's when it's going to get really bad. So as the real nasty stuff moves in, how does that impact this game?
2: Well, it's looking like it's getting more nasty by the minute. Yeah, it just makes it more and more difficult. You know, Carter had a great stat. You're going into the wind. Both teams now into the wind. 52 total yards, 2 first downs. You're going with the wind, 182 yards, 12 first downs. So the wind is a major factor in this game. That's going to be interesting to see who gets the ball first in this third quarter and see what happens with that. I think you'd want the wind in the fourth if you're all that fortunate.
1: 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Drew is a chemical, biological, and radiological and nuclear officer. He completed his degree in construction engineering and management from the College of Engineering in May of 25. Dylan is serving as a staff weather officer. 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
2: It's amazing, Bill. Every week we hear about our Hokie Heroes. They're all over the world. These two in Romania. Pretty amazing, but what God, we love what they do, support for our country, and hope they stay safe over there coming up on the holiday season. I know it's hard to be away from home, but we wish them all the best.
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0: Alumni Stadium, Chestnut Hill, Massachusetts. Halftime, Hokies 3, Boston College nothing. Mike and I were talking about on the way up yesterday games that we've played in some crazy weather. There was the Texas A&M game, Hurricane Isabel in Blacksburg. In 1998, the Hokies played Alabama. It was really cold and a misty, freezing rain kind of night. There've been heavy snow games. There's been heavy rain games. We've seen that over the years. I think of that game down at East Carolina that the Hokies played in rain. Yeah. But Mike, I don't know that we've ever had a windier game than this, where you've got sustained winds 35 miles an hour and gusts 45 to 50, and we're playing in it.
1: Yeah, maybe not. Hurricane Matthew, and you know, down Chapel Hill, didn't seem to be as windy. Texas A&M, at times, you could see the rain blowing in sheets. Obviously, the Purdue game got held up because of the rain and the wind.
0: And lightning.
1: Yeah, and lightning, but, you know, they ended up playing, so.
0: Well, the way this is going to work out, the Hokies are going to kick off to BC, and the Hokies are going to have the wind in the fourth quarter. We'll talk about that after the kickoff. Bird drives this kickoff, trying to fight the wind, and it's going to go to the quarter and through the end zone, barely.
1: Barely.
0: That's right. So, Mike, BC's going to have the wind in the third quarter, and the Hokies will have it in the fourth. So that was a strategic decision that Coach Franklin made just now. BC elected to take the ball. Then the Hokies got to decide which end zone to defend. And they said, we want to defend the south end zone in the third. We'll take the wind in the fourth.
1: Smart decision, yeah. I think you want that win at the end in case you need a field goal or something. Now the Hokies got to find a way to corral this quarterback, McKenzie.
0: First play of the third quarter, direct snap to McKenzie, running right. And the Hokies stretch the play out and get him on the ground.
1: Tyson
0: Flowers, maybe a half a yard gain, maybe. We'll call it second down and 10.
1: I mean, he had 63 yards rushing, 50 passes. He had 113 of the 117 yards total offense in that first half.
0: Led Saginaw Valley State's Cardinals a year ago. Right outside of Saginaw, Michigan. Second down and 10. They run out of the pistol formation. First time we've seen that from Bill O'Brien's team today. Out of the gun, Hokies rush four, drop seven. The throw to the sideline is incomplete and nearly picked off on the near sideline by White.
1: That ball's a little bit overthrown. Tyson Flowers is in front. Jacquez was in the back. Just could not locate the ball quick enough.
0: When you look at the ACC statistics, Mike, Mason McKenzie has been involved in 133 plays this season coming into the game, right?
1: Mm-hmm.
0: That's more than any other player in the ACC.
1: Yep, pretty amazing. He's been as good as advertised.
0: Third down and 10 for BC, opening drive of the third quarter. He drops the throw to McKenzie. Ason Stevens backside. Ason's got him and slams him down.
1: Yeah, Ason and Cortez, both those guys kind of get there about the same time. Great, great job. Three and out quickly.
0: Food Lion sack to give back.

0: quickly.
1: Food Lion. Sack to give back. Food Lion Feeds donates another 1,000 meals to our neighbors throughout Virginia. Now LaFoe let to punt the ball to the Hokies. Quayshawn Brown will be looking up into that rainy sky to field the punt. Snap comes back. The former Hokie, La Follette, line drive punt, coming over to the sideline. Quayshawn fields it there on the left, cuts back to the right at the 35 to the 40. Across midfield, Brown down the right sideline to the BC 30, to the 20. Cuts back inside at the 15, and they knock him down near the 10. That's how you get the second half going. Tremendous punt return by Q, the punter. La Follette saved the touchdown. 55 yards on the punt, 45 on the return.
2: It's one of those things, Bill, you got to kind of pick your poison. If you get that ball high up in the air, you know, sometimes you have to kick your covers. He line drove that one. And boy, Quayshawn got a great jump on the ball, gets to that outside wall, had one man to beat. Couldn't quite do it, but boy, they got great field position at the 10-yard line.
1: Hokies in the Toyota red zone for the first time. At Toyota, three iconic Toyotas completely redesigned. The Camry, the Tacoma, and the Land Cruiser. First down and 10 for the Hokies on the 11. Number 17 in white, Grunkemeyer takes the snap, turns, hands the ball to Hawkins. First to the 5, cuts back right, gets to the 4, where it will be second down and 5. Mike, I'm looking on the field. I don't see the yard marker on the 1-yard line. Second down, snap comes back. Handoff goes to Hawkins again, and he gets to the 3. So, officially, it's goal to go. The scoreboard is incorrect. It's second and now, I should say, third and goal on the 4.
2: You hate to have to settle for a field goal. You got this ball down here this far, Billy. Boy, points are going to be hard to come by. If you could go up 2 scores, that would be huge. This is a big third down call. Got an injured BC player. Gives the Hokies time to think about this one.
1: Micah Amides, their defensive tackle. And he is down and shaken up on the play. So BC loses a defensive lineman, and we're going to take a timeout. Hokies will have third down on the 4, third and goal. We'll check some scores with Toby as well. Timeout on the field. Now this word from your local station. This is the Virginia Tech Sports Network.
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6: I'm Toby Altizer with a college football update. At the half, Wake Forest has a 24-21 lead over number 16 Louisville. And how about this for number 7 Ohio State? They lead Illinois 28-10 in the first half. Jeremiah Smith, 8 receptions, 150 yards, and 3 touchdowns after becoming the all-time leader in receiving yards for Ohio State last week. He's building off it again this week. Guys?
1: All right, Toby, thanks. Well, Mike, a golden opportunity for the Hokies to extend their lead. They'll have third down and goal, they're saying, on the field. The scoreboard shows it as third and 2 on the 4.
2: Mm-hmm.
1: But on the field, it's third and 4. So hopefully the coaches understand

0: It's third and goal. The scoreboard has been wrong this entire possession. I thought the drive started on the 11. But Carter says, no, it started on the 10.
1: Yeah.
0: So the scoreboard shows third and two on the 4. We know it is officially third and goal on the 4.
1: Huge call no matter what. Well, if you can go up two scores in a game like this with these conditions, that's big. Field goal's great, but a touchdown is what you need.
0: Third down. The ball is actually closer to the 3. Hokies go with a T formation now, with Reynolds right behind the QB, Runkemeyer. Handoff goes to Hawkins running right, and they stretch it out and they knock it down. So it'll be fourth and goal near the 4.
1: I lost a yard on that play. That was nowhere. BC had that thing defended well, and coach is going to get the field goal. Got to get the points. That's got to be frustrating.
0: So Love, who hit the 45-yarder at the end of the first half, trots onto the field for what will be a 22-yarder at the beginning of this second half. He's 5 of 5 on the year. This is roughly the distance of an extra point, but it's coming from the right hash mark going into the wind. There's the snap. It's good. And Love drills it up, and it's good. So Love hits his second field goal of the game, and the Hokies make it 6-0. Boy, they started that drive on the 11-yard line after the great punt return by Brown, but could not bang it in. 22-yarder is good for Love.
1: That's a tough one to have to settle for the field goal, but get points anyway.
0: 6-0, Virginia Tech. 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Well, whether going into the wind or with the wind at their backs, BC does not have a first down since the first quarter. Is that right, Carter? Carter's nodding his head yes.
1: Bill, that was a four-play drive, 6 yards, just took a minute and 30 seconds. Love with a 22-yard field goal. Hokies are up 6-0 here with 11:58, quarter number 3.
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0: and a proud sponsor of Virginia Tech Athletics. 6-0 Hokies, 11:58 to go in the third. Here's Cole Bird's run-up and the kickoff coming back to BC again. Into the wind, he's still able to get it into the end zone. And it'll be another touchback. A year ago, Mason McKenzie was leading the Saginaw Valley State Cardinals, a Division II team. And I'll be honest, I had never heard of Saginaw Valley State. Had you?
1: I'd heard of it, but didn't know much about them.
0: What I learned was that they are the four-time Division II national champions in bowling in the United States Bowling Conference. You just don't go into Saginaw, Michigan and beat the Cardinals on the lanes, Mike. And they had a really great quarterback, and Bill O'Brien saw him, and here he is. McKenzie to throw it on first down, dumps it short to Javion Green in space, and he scoots ahead across the 40, ahead of the 45-yard line before Noah Chambers brings him down. It's a 19-yard pickup to Javarius Green, the former North Carolina Tar Heel.
1: That's a good tackle by Noah Chambers. That was could have been a bigger game. Got a shoestring tackle there.
0: That moves the ball to the 45-yard line. First down and 10 for Boston College. McKenzie sends Green in motion right to left and runs to the left on first down, and he crosses the 50. Ahead of the Virginia Tech 47-yard line where Chambers brings him down again, and he's banged up on the play. Well, this is of note. Mason McKenzie now gets up, but the training staff had already come out onto the field, thus he'll have to leave the game.
1: At least for a play.
0: This is where you tell your quarterback to go down to his knees, right, Mike?
1: Yeah, if you want to catch his breath, absolutely.
0: Well, and let the backup warm up,
1: yeah,
0: right?
1: Sure. Looks like he's favoring that right shoulder a little bit.
0: So Grayson Wilson is the backup. He and McKenzie were in a very heated battle during the preseason camp. McKenzie won it. Wilson will come into the game now. He's out of North Little Rock, Arkansas, and he transferred in, Mike, from Arkansas. He is 6'3", 210, so much different, much different. Let's step aside, though. Take a look at McKenzie on the sideline. New quarterback coming in for BC. But first, let's step aside. Timeout on the field, 6-0. Hokies lead early in the third, and our coverage continues after this from Toyota.
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0: Saturday afternoon in Chestnut Hill, Massachusetts. BC has second down coming up. Let's pause, though, before they snap it. 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
0: Hokies in BC, Tech leads at 6-0 early in the third. On second down, Boston College tries to run the football, and the Hokies are all over the QB. Tried to run ahead, and the Hokies were there to knock him down. That was one play on the sideline for McKenzie, and they get him back in now.
1: Tackle for loss. Good job by Jason Abbey and company. Copeland in there. Big third down coming up now.
0: You're not kidding. BC on the day is 0 for 8 on third downs. This will be third down and 4 from the 50. Trips to the right in a triangle formation, bunched. Quarterback McKenzie's in the gun, third and 4. Hokies coming with the blitz. McKenzie's in trouble. Uh-oh, they lost containment. He runs to the 50, to the 40, and there he goes. McKenzie will take it inside the 20 to the 10, all the way down to the 5. First and goal. Tyson Flowers made the tackle. You had a hunch, Mike. They weren't going to throw the ball at all, but the Hokies came selling out on the blitz. Huge run.
1: That was a huge run. You lose containment like that, and it just leaves a lot of space.
0: First down and goal to go for BC, trailing 6-0. McKenzie, the snap, going to run it to the left, and McKenzie scores a touchdown.
1: He got banged up for one play, but he comes back with a vengeance there. Two huge runs. Right now, this game is tied up.
0: McKenzie does it all for Boston College. Hokies have not trailed yet this season at any point in any game. But if this extra point is good, BC will have a 7-6 lead. Luca Lombardo is the kicker, kicking to the south end zone. 5-yard run for McKenzie ties the game after a 45-yard run brought him close. Here's the PAT by Lombardi, and it's good, and Boston College takes a 7-6 lead. How about that? Mason McKenzie gets shaken up, comes right back into the game on third down. The Hokies go for the all-out blitz to try to get him. And, Mike, it was, I don't know if the lanes were wrong, but you could tell right away that the Hokies had lost the containment within the first second or two.
1: Yeah, we talked about that in the pregame. You got to stay disciplined in your passing lanes when you got a running quarterback like that. You overrun him, and he's going to make you pay because there's a lot of space down in the middle of the field. And good job by Tyson preventing that touchdown, but he scores one play later. It's a five-play drive. It was 75 yards. Only took 2 minutes and 6 seconds. And BC's got the lead in this game, 7-6 here. 9 minutes, 52 seconds left, third quarter. Now you're going to face some adversity.
0: Well, you knew when you come on the road, it can happen, right? And the weather is an issue, but the weather had nothing to do with that play. Here's the kickoff coming back to the Hokies. It'll go through the end zone. That was Mason McKenzie. That had nothing to do with a Nor'easter. That had to do with a Boston College player making a great play.
1: And the

0: fact that the defense came in and got that stop and held them to a field goal instead of a touchdown. That's a momentum shift right there.
1: So now the Hokies will start on the 25, trailing 7-6. Lots of time to go. 9:52 in the third quarter. Ethan Bronkemeyer in the gun. And on first down, he hands it off to Jeffrey Overton. He plows his way to the left, gets ahead for about 3 yards. It'll be second down and 7. Anthony Polano makes the tackle.
0: This is exactly the kind of weather that you liked if you're BC.
1: Hokies going into this wind.
0: Yeah, muck it up a little bit, make it difficult, slow that offense down.
1: Logan Hanlon is in there at the left tackle spot. Altooner comes over the football. Troutman is there at right guard. Hokies send Hairston, the tight end, in motion to the right on second down. Quick screen to the right, caught by Brown at the 30. Runs ahead to the 33-yard line, and he's knocked down there really on the 32. It'll bring up a third down and 3 for the Hokies. Early going in the third. 7-6 Boston College with the lead here on its home field. Hokies going into this win. They'll get the win at their back in the fourth quarter.
0: Did get a great spot there, Billy Boy. Benji Gosnell, he comes into the game. Jerikas goes out.
1: Hokies are 1-for-9 today on third downs. Third down and 4. Out of the gun, BC blitzes. Throw to the right, caught by Brown in space. He'll run down the right side for the first down ahead of the 40. Knock out of bounds on the 43-yard line by Tucker. That's a huge 11-yard gain on third down.
0: That's a big play there. Nice call. The blitz was coming. Ted Roof dialed up the pressure, and Quayshawn comes up with a big play.
1: First down, the Hokies this time throw the ball to the left side, and it bounces to Reynolds incomplete. That'll stop the clock with 8:11 to go in the third quarter. Hokies led 3-0 at the half, made it 6-0 on an early third quarter Love field goal, but BC responded less than 2 minutes later thanks to McKenzie. His 5-yard run has BC in the lead here, 7-6.
0: Still raining, but not necessarily so much in sheets now.
1: But the wind is whipping. Hokie send Davion Brown and Reynolds to the left along with Denmark. Second down and 10. BC's crowding the line of scrimmage. Coming again. Ethan rolls right, throws it incomplete. Try to throw it short. Again to Reynolds. Polano had the coverage on the play.
0: Those two guys have had a hard time connecting it up today.
1: Well, credit BC for that, right, Mike?
0: Yeah, they've been playing good. Their defense has been good. Ted Roof's got a nice plan.
1: Well, Luke Reynolds has 3 catches today for 5 yards.
0: Been targeted several more times.
1: So it's third down and 10 for the Hokies. Driving into the wind in the third. They just converted a third down, but this is third and 10. They need to get to the BC 47. Wide to the left is Quayshawn Brown. Hokies hand it off on third down.
0: Fumble.
1: And they lose the ball. Loose on the field. BC picks it up. Rolling into Tech territory. And the Eagles will cover it on the 22-yard line. So on third and 10, the Hokies tried to hand the ball off to Hawkins. He's stripped of the ball. And BC will have it on the Tech 22.
0: The turnover, you knew they were going to be big. If you come up with one, it was going to be a huge play. Hawkins coughs it up there. Rare by him. He hadn't fumbled all year. Just gets the ball stripped away.
1: They may review the play.
2: Ruling on the field is a fumble recovered by the defense. First down in Boston College.
1: Hawkins was on top of a BC player, so he wasn't officially down. Interesting play call, though, on third and 10. The Hokies, that's what they wanted to avoid, Mike. They want to play it safe on third and 10.
0: Yeah, sure did.
1: We have the chance to look at it again. Of course, every play is reviewed. He was on top of a BC player when the ball popped out. So Eagles have it on the 22, leading 7-6. Now that defense needs to come up with a big stop. That means stop McKenzie. He's going to try to run it on first down, running to the left. Hokies chase him out of bounds near the 23-yard line.

0: line. That was Noah Chambers to track down the elusive athletic Boston College quarterback. 7-6 BC, 7:56 to go. 7:36, I beg your pardon. 7:36 in the third, turning clock.
1: Hooker's got to try to limit the damage here.
0: Boston College is in field goal range on the Tech 23. McKenzie has two receivers to the left, to the right, I should say. That's the wide side of the field. McKenzie fakes the screen one way. Hokie's got him down on the 38-yard line. The play potentially of the game as Harris puts him out of field goal range with the sack on the 35.
1: Now what a huge play from Cortez Harris. Just gets such a great jump on the ball. He's in that backfield so quick. Nowhere for McKenzie to go.
0: How big is that, Mike, if BC has to punt at this point?
1: Huge play. You can look for McKenzie now to play it safe here and probably run it.
0: And I think you can look for Pry to play it safe. I don't think we're seeing an all-out blitz again, are you?
1: Probably not.
0: Third down. They got to get all the way to the 12. Third and 23. McKenzie looks to set up the screen. The Hokies have it defended. A quick throw to the right bounces to Green. It's fourth down on the 35. Fourth and 23.
1: Great pressure there again. Cortez Harris and Asian Stevens.
0: 7-6 Virginia Tech leads. BC leads. 7-6. The Eagles have the lead. Are they going to try a massive field goal here?
1: Got a lot of wind at their back.
0: Let's see who's coming in. Is it
1: the
0: punter?
1: 52 if they do. That's the punter, I believe.
0: They're going to punt. How about that? They started on the 22-yard line, and now BC is going to have to punt. Great job by the defense, Mike. Back-to-back plays. That sack by Harris was huge. Now BC is going to take a delay of game penalty on purpose. Tech could decline this here.
2: Delay of game, offense, 5-yard penalty, fourth down.
0: They'll mark it off. Cortez Harris. Six sacks on the season now for the Hokie sophomore from Largo, Maryland. All right, now Quayshawn Brown has to field this punt, doesn't he, Mike? Easier said than done with that wind.
1: Yeah, he's good for a block here.
0: Here's the snap back to the punter, and he kicks it away. Quayshawn watches it sail into the end zone for a touchback. Well, nothing happened officially in the last 4 minutes, but that might have been a huge defensive stop, Mike. The Hokies turn it over. BC takes over in the red zone and ends up punting.
1: Yeah, that was huge. Absolutely critical.
0: Timeout on the field with 6:18 to go in the third quarter. Let's step aside. BC leads the game 7-6. Now this word from your local station. 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
0: Well, the Hokies defense keeps it a one-point game. 7-6, Boston College leads. 6:18 to go here in quarter number three. Let's go back to the field once again to Evan.
5: Yeah, guys, we've been talking about the weather, obviously, all day. Worth noting, even though I know from your vantage point right now on the fifth floor, you can probably see the rain moving to your left to right. I actually think it's kind of, it's been the best it's been all game, if there's a way to say that. It's not blowing as directly into the Hokies' faces as they get set to take the ball here on offense, Bill.
0: And they'll do that with 6:18 to go in the third. Airedale is a proud sponsor of Tech Athletics, and they're on a mission to engineer a cleaner, healthier world. And they'd love for you to be a part of it. To learn more about career opportunities, visit airedale.com/careers.
1: It's going to be a big drive for the Hokies, Bill. This is a, you want to try to get this quarter over with so you can get that win in the fourth quarter. Get a couple first downs here. Just be patient, methodical, but hang on to the football. You cannot afford another turnover.
0: Jeffrey Overton in the game in the backfield. After the touchback, the ball is on the 20. Hokies put it on the right hash. They send two receivers to the left side. Overton is off the right shoulder of quarterback Ethan Grunkemeyer. The junior QB takes the snap, hands to Overton. BC, which is crowding the line, throws him down, no gain. Second down and 10. Polano again makes the tackle. The Illinois native who's been BC's key guy all year, former Washington State Cougar. And he's a tremendous athlete. BC always has rugged physical players, and Polano fits right into that group.
1: Yep. Weighs about 230 pounds, fills the gaps very well. Good tackler.
0: Going into the wind, second down and 10. Overton goes in motion to the right. Grunk drops the throw, flips it to the left. Coming back to catch it is Jackson. He'll have the first down right near the 31-yard line. Nice work once more by Grunkemeyer. Checking down to Marlon Jackson.
1: That's good to see him get on the board there and make some catches.
0: 7-6 Boston College leads.

0: space at the 30, crosses the 35 to the 40. That'll be another first down ahead of the 42-yard line. Price brings him down. 12-yard throw and catch to Jeffrey Overton.
1: Good design play there. Good call by Ty Howell. Nicely executed there by Grunk to Overton.
0: Hokies keep it on the ground on first down on the 42, and the Eagles are there to make the play on Jeffrey. That was Polano again. Slight gain. It'll be second down and 9 for the Hokies. Tech's playing without Aiden Green today, so we're seeing a lot of Marlon Jackson. He's back into the game. We've seen a lot of Davian Brown today, too.
1: Yeah. It's a different offensive lineman because of injuries. Brady Meadows has not returned.
0: Troutman's gone the distance at guard. Right guard. Second down and 10. Grunk to throw. Flips it over the middle to the tight end. That is Luke Reynolds right at the 50. Brought down there by Price once more. Third and 3 coming up for the Hokies. After the fifth catch of the day for Luke Reynolds. Fourth catch.
1: Well, you can hear those Hokie fans across the way. Luke. They're still out there in their ponchos standing up across the way.
0: Yeah, the Hokies definitely have them outnumbered here today.
1: Yeah.
0: Third down for the Hokies on the midfield strike, right on the 50. Tech is 2 for 11 today on third downs. Formation now, the Hokies are in the pistol with Overton right behind Grunk. Third down and 3. Benji goes in motion, left to right. Snap comes back, turn, handoff. There's Jeffrey Overton sprinting to the right for the first down. Across the 45 to the 42. And the Eagles getting down on the 40 after a 10-yard gain. That was Cunningham that brought him down.
1: Nice run by Jeffrey Overton at the right side of that offensive line. Just got a lot of that himself. Good second effort run and two hands on the ball. Gets it down to the 40-yard line as we're approaching that 3-minute mark here in the third quarter.
0: Logan Howland's at left tackle. Gannum, who started there, is now back at guard. Altooner's at center. Troutman is the right guard, and then right tackle is Lynch. First down and 10 for the Hokies on the BC 40. Trailing for the first time this season. James Franklin wants to see how his team reacts. Grunk to throw over the middle, nearly intercepted on the 20. It was intended for Brown. Marcus Upton jumped the route and had both hands on it, but couldn't corral it.
1: He was right there to get that pick. Dangerous throw.
0: 2:42 to go in the third quarter. Eagles leading 7-6. Tech needs to get to the 30 for another first down, driving into the wind. And it continues to rain as well as this nor'easter makes its way inland off the Massachusetts coast. Second down and 10 from the 40. Eagles dig in on a 4-3. The snap comes back to Grunkemeyer. He hands it off to Overton. Hurdles one man across the 35. It gets belted on the 33 by the Eagles' Marcus Upton. It'll be third and 3 once again for the Hokies.
1: Yeah, got a chance here to get this third down conversion and keep this drive alive. Might have to be in four down territory if you don't, because kicking into that wind would be an adventure.
0: 2:20 to go in the third. Virginia Tech trailing for the first time this season, 7-6, with 2:12 to go in the third. Faces third and 3 on the 33. Tight end Luke Reynolds on the right, as well as Jericus Hairston on that side. Jackson on the left. Brunkemeyer lines up under the center now on third down and hands it off to Overton, who gets belted on the 34. It's a loss of a yard. And it will be fourth and 4.
1: Last thing you wanted to see happen there. Did he go for it or punt him in? Looks like James Franklin's going to bring in and go for it. Quayshawn comes in for Jericus.
0: Fourth down and 4 for the Hokies. They're 0-for-1 today on fourth down. BC crowds the line. Hokies have Brown to the left. Overton is in the backfield along with Grunkemeyer.
1: Good man coverage. Look for Luke Reynolds.
0: Fourth down for the Hokies. BC's on the blitz. Grunk throws it short, and it's caught by Brown. Gain of 2, and BC makes the play, and the Eagles will take over. That was Max Tucker that made the play. Well, they wanted to get the ball to Quayshawn Brown, Mike. Hopefully he can make somebody miss, but the Eagles get the stop, and the Eagles get the ball, leading 7-6 with a minute 13 to go in the third.
1: Well, they kept it 9 plays. They ate up some clock, but couldn't get that last first down they needed.
0: So now

0: BC, this will be the final time today, one would assume, with the wind at their back, right?
1: You would think.
0: With a minute 13 to go in the third. 7-6, BC leads. McKenzie sends Javarius Green in motion. And on first down, a little shovel pass to the tight end Moore, and he gets knocked down. Good open field tackle. It's a 3-yard pickup. Tyson Flowers with the tackle on the Georgia native Moore.
1: Short gain, less than a minute left now.
0: Second down and 6 for BC. They get Bo McCormick back into the game. 7-6, BC leading. 45 seconds to go. Turning clock, third quarter.
1: Get Woosley in the game here for the defense.
0: Virginia Tech defender. Second down and 6 for BC. 33 seconds to go in the quarter. McKenzie calls for the ball. Out of the gun, he takes the snap. Quarterback draw. Look at the space. He has the run. And he'll scoop across the 40. And that gets drilled hard on the 43-yard line. No flag thrown. Woosley with the hit. He got about 9 yards on the play. It'll be just shy. It'll be 3rd and 1. The clock is down to 5 seconds. And that'll take us to the end of the third quarter. That's the end of the third with the score. Boston College 7 and Virginia Tech 6. Timeout on the field. Now this from PenFed.
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0: On this windy, rainy day in New England, Virginia Tech and Boston College go to quarter number 4 with the Eagles leading by a single point, 7-6. Bill Roth, Mike Burnup, Evan Hughes with you today. Tech led 3-0 at the half, led 6-0 early in the third after BC stomped the Hokies on a drive that started on the 11, and then the Eagles, the game's lone touchdown drive, led by QB Mason McKenzie. He had a long run of 45 yards. And then a 5-yard touchdown run for the only TD of the day. 7-6, BC leads on this crazy weather day in New England after 3.
1: Now let's look at the numbers, Billy. The Hokies have 30 carries for 88 yards, 17 of 27 passing, 99 yards, 57 plays for the Hokies, 187 yards. For Boston College, 28 carries, 106. They're 8 of 16 passing for 72. They have 44 snaps, 178 yards.
0: So not surprising, everything for both teams, season lows across in rushing, throwing, total yards.
1: Third down conversions.
0: Yeah, everything. Hokies have 13 first downs for the game. BC has 7. But Hokies need to get a stop here because of this, Mikey. It's going to be third down for BC to start the fourth quarter. You don't want to get down by 2 scores in this game.
1: No, you sure don't. Sure don't. It's going to be third down and short, so Hokies need to get a negative play here. That would be fantastic.

0: for McKenzie to handle the ball. He's going to be the one in charge.
1: Third down and one for BC to start the fourth quarter. Eagles have it on their own 42. They need to get to the 43-yard line. They lead 7-6. Bill O'Brien, the BC coach in his third year. He replaced Jeff Hafley here. Jeff's now the head coach of the Miami Dolphins, as you know. Third down snap comes back. McKenzie going to keep it and just run to his right for the first down. Gain of 8 yards after faking the handoff. Reddish brought him down. First down, BC.
0: That's a great fake. What that makes that play work is the fake handoff. Sold everybody and gets outside. Keeps that drive alive. Almost midfield now.
1: McKenzie's now rushed for 111 yards today. He's gained 147. He got sacked a couple of times. Clearly the best player on the field today, Mikey, number 10 in maroon. He rolls to his right and throws on the run this time, connecting with Skeet across the 40. First down for Boston College.
0: That pressure was coming. He's on the run. He makes the throw, gets the catch.
1: 13 yards for Mason McKenzie.
0: Curtis Jones had the pressure there, but good play by McKenzie.
1: New line is the Virginia Tech 38, 7-6 BC leading. McKenzie with Dickens off his right shoulder, sends Green in motion to the right. Same thing, fake the handoff, there he goes running again, down to the 30. Tackled by Spencer. Nothing tricky about it. It's Mason McKenzie. Mikey, you look at the numbers on this game. McKenzie has rushed for 111 yards. 118, right?
0: Yeah.
1: And he's thrown for 85.
0: Yeah, he's their offense.
1: He has all 205 yards of offense for BC today.
0: Yeah.
1: New line is the 31-yard line. Snap comes back. This time he hands the ball off to the tailback, and there's Dickens. He started left and cuts back to the right. That might be enough for the first down.
0: It is.
1: Dickens was at minus 1 yard for the game before that carry. That puts him over zero. That's what I'm talking about. You look at their rushing totals, and everybody else is below zero, and there's McKenzie at 118. About in field goal range now is BC, leading the game 7-6.
0: Looks like the rain has slowed up a little bit, too.
1: 12:26 to go in the fourth quarter. Out of the gun, McKenzie, this time a quick throw. The screen set up to Landon Wright. And he runs ahead to the 25, down to the 21-yard line where Jordan Bass brought him down.
0: That was Clark, I believe.
1: Clark, yes. Second down and 5 for BC.
0: Hokies need a turnover here.
1: Well, BC's turned the ball over a few times. In fact, you know, Mikey, they forced the most fumbles in the league, most turnovers at 7, but their turnover margin's 0.
0: Yeah.
1: So they've turned it over 7 times themselves, but nothing yet today.
0: Yeah, McKenzie hasn't thrown any picks. He's been solid.
1: From the 22, wide side to the right, McKenzie going to throw it. Drops the pass, guns to the end zone. He's got his man coming back out near the 3. It'll be first and goal. Tackle on Pugh by Chadwick. First and goal for BC. 20 more yards for McKenzie.
0: He's doing it all today. He's in the zone right now.
1: Going into the wind. First down and goal for BC. Snap comes back. McKenzie fakes the handoff and runs in for the touchdown to the right.
0: Another great fake. Freezes everybody for a moment and picks up the touchdown.
1: Second touchdown today for McKenzie. And that makes it 13-6.
0: 11:09 left.
1: 2 yard touchdown for McKenzie. And Lombardo in to attempt the extra point at the north end at Alumni Stadium. kick is in the air and good. And Boston College extends its lead to 14-6 early here in quarter number four. We'll check some scores with Toby on the other side of the break. BC 14, the Hokies 6. Now this from LifeNet.
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0: football. Boston College leads Virginia Tech 14-6. Mason McKenzie continues to do it for the home team, doesn't he?
1: He has been really solid, Bill. That was a 9-play drive, 67 yards, took 5 minutes and 4 seconds. 2-yard run by McKenzie. Boston College is up 14-6 here with 11:09 left in the game.
0: Well, the Hokies had a great opportunity early in the third after a Quayshon Brown punt return. They had first down on the 10. Couldn't get it in. Mike, BC held the Hokies to the field goal, remember?
1: That was huge.
0: That made it 6-0. Since then, BC has scored a couple of touchdowns, and the Hokies' offense has struggled. But now, they'll have the win for the first time in the second half, and that is huge.
1: We hope so. It did look like it bothered BC there to going against the wind. So Hokies are dealing with some adversity. They got to get this thing going back in their direction.
0: Andy Quinn is the kickoff man. Squibs it. It's going to scoot, bobbled, and then picked up by Overton on the goal line. Going to run it out and gets belted on the 17. And to the 20 he goes, and that's where the Hokies will start first down and 10. Well, now it comes down to how will Tech respond. This is the first time this season the Hokies have been behind. They're battling BC. They're battling the weather. We're going to learn an awful lot about this team here.
1: Yes, we are. How do they deal with this adversity? Playing from behind. Don't want to get antsy and try to do too much, make another mistake. Boston College has been turnover free.
0: Down by 8. First down for Grunkemeyer and the Hokies. With the wind at their back, the first play, Ethan drops the throw, flips it over the middle, has Brown on a slant at the 34. He gets to the 35 for the first down. That'll be a 15-yard gain. Camella made the tackle after the reception from Richmond product Davion Fat Rat Brown.
1: Good throw, good catch, nice deep square and route.
0: No huddle. Ethan to throw it again on first down, this time to the left. Incomplete. The intended receiver was Jackson. Marlon Jackson, ball thrown closer to the sideline, and he had turned in. It'll be second down and 10 for the Hokies, who quickly get Luke Reynolds back into the game, replacing Quayshon Brown. Early going in the fourth, BC 14, Virginia Tech 6. Hokies driving from our left to right, from the north to the south, here at BC. White jerseys, maroon pants. BC's in the maroon jerseys and the gold pants. Snap comes back to Ethan Grunkemeyer. Turns, hands the ball off to Overton. Running right, has a seam, crosses the 50. Good run to the right, ahead of the BC 47-yard line. That'll be a first down run of 18 yards.
1: Good job there, just following the block of Benji Gosnell. Just following him right up into the hole.
0: First down for Tech, officially on the 48. Grunkemeyer to throw it again, this time to the right. Brown can't hang on. Ball hit him in the shoulder pad, and the numbers up top right around there, but he could not catch it. That stops the clock with 10:14 to go in the game. It'll be second down for the Hokies on the 47.
1: Got to make those catches, Billy. They're tough, but you got to make them.
0: Boston College 14, Hokies 6. 10:14 to go. Tech sends Marlon Jackson wide to the left along with Brown. Hokies trying to come from behind on the road in Boston. Led by Grunkemeyer. He takes the snap and he hands it off to Overton. Stretching left, crosses the 44. Penalty marker thrown as he gets to the 43. Penalty marker came from right along the far sideline. That's where the line judge threw his yellow hanky, and he's filling in John Noley, the ACC referee, who will pass that on to us.
2: Targeting defense with the crown of the helmet, number 14. 15-yard penalty, automatic first down.
1: Wow.
2: Is under review.
0: So all targeting calls are reviewed. Ashton got Overton with the crown of the helmet, per the line judge. Jeffrey popped right back up. So it's a 15-yard penalty for sure. And they'll review the play for targeting. After the final whistle, keep it right here for the Kroger Point After. Locker room interviews, coach's reaction, highlights, and more on the Kroger Point After. Coming up at the end of the game today. And, of course, we hope you'll join us on Friday Pittsburgh comes to Lane Stadium. Our Tech Kickoff Show presented by Eagle Construction at 5, and the kickoff is set for 7 next Friday.
1: Looks like he kind of did lower his helmet right into Jeffrey Overton.
0: John Noly, the referee, talking with the game day center down in Charlotte. If you lead with your helmet, shoulder, forearm, fist, hand, or elbow to attack, or lower the head by attacking by initiating forcible contact with the crown of the helmet, that is targeting. And that's what they're saying, right? That he used the crown of the helmet to make the play. You've seen it two or three times. They keep scrolling back and forth. What do you think, buddy?
1: I think it probably is targeting. It looks like he does get him with the crown of the helmet. Almost looks like he launches his body there. Dangerous play. They try to keep the game safe. And
0: Ashton Cunningham dangerous. Is the player.
1: Yeah.
0: He's the cornerback on that side. Regardless, there will be a penalty, right, of some sort. 10:07 to go in the game, 14-6. BC has the lead here in the fourth quarter. And it is a long review.
1: Yes, it is. Hokies kind of had that momentum, too. They had this drive at the 20-yard line and got it down to about the 41 of BC. I got this long delay.
0: This hurt Tech last week. You remember they had the ball inside the Maryland 3-yard line, inside the 2, and a long delay hurt.
2: After review, there is no foul for targeting. Heard that.
1: Hard to tell from all the angles because you're looking into a big pile.
0: So a third down coming up for the Hokies. It's clearly four down territory. The ball's on the BC 43. 14-6, BC leads. It'll be third down and 5. Hokies need to get to the 38-yard line. They send the tight end Luke Reynolds now slot to the left, or split to the left, I should say. Tysier Denmark, wide to the right. Keelan Adams in the game, wide right as well. Third down, little middle screen. It's caught in space by Luke, but the play read well. BC throws him down. It'll be 4th and 2. Tell you what, Mike, Ted Roof and that defense, they are well prepared for the Hokies.
1: Yes, they are. I've seen all the film and seem like they have an answer for everything. Got to get

0: fourth down conversion.
1: Fourth and two for the Hokies. Luke has caught five passes today for 15 total yards.
0: Yeah.
1: Got to go for it now. Down 14-6. Hokies are 0 for 2 today on fourth down. Line of scrimmage is the Boston College 40. Brunkemeyer calling for the ball. Quayshon Brown goes in motion. Right to left. Snap back. Quick throw incomplete. Intended for Brown. Flag thrown. A penalty against BC for pass interference. On number 5, Marcus Upton, the safety, kind of climbed his back.
2: Holding. Defense number 5, 10-yard penalty, automatic first down.
0: Hokies will take it any way they can get it because that keeps this drive alive.
1: 9:13 to go in the game. BC leading it 14-6.
0: Jeffrey Overton in for Hawk. Then Mark in for Fat Rat.
1: Wind at their back in the fourth quarter. The rain continues to come down here in Boston. 14-6. BC has the lead. Hokies, though, on the move. Jackson and Tyser Denmark line up wide to the left. The new line is the Boston College 30. Reynolds goes in motion, now lines up on the left side. A first down throw for Brunkenmeyer, flips it over the middle. It's caught by Q in space. Quayshon ahead of the 24-yard line of Boston College. Knocked down there with 9 minutes exactly to go in the game. Hokies down 8, 14-6.
0: Just high safe percentage pass there. Q just kind of hooks up right there in that zone.
1: Kyle Altooner hunches over the ball, snaps it back to Ethan, flips it to the right, caught by Brown again. That'll be enough for the first down, and he steps out of bounds on the 14. Hokies in the Toyota red zone after a 9-yard throw and catch.
0: Yeah, good job by Gronk. Finding Q on the outside.
1: 8:35 and counting. Clock turns. Hokies get some new receivers in. Davion Brown is in. Denmark and Brown, Quayshon Brown leave. Ball is on the right hash. On the Boston College 14-yard line. Brunkemeyer rolling left, flips it short, and Overton dropped it. Oh, that might have gone the distance had he hauled it in. He had a big Logan Howland right in front of him on that little screen, but he couldn't hang on to the ball.
0: Yeah, tough break there. Good job by Gronk. He let the pressure come to him, waited to the last minute, just flipped it up there soft and easy.
1: Ball's on the 14 of Boston College. Second down and 10. Trips to the left for the Hokies. With 8:11 to go in the fourth quarter. Driving towards the south end zone here at Boston College. Snap comes back to Ethan. Going to flip it to the right side of the end zone to Marlon Jackson. A leaping grab. Touchdown, Tech. He leaped right over Camello, the corner on that side, for a 14-yard reception. And the Hokies are back to within two.
0: What a great throw from Grunkenmeyer. It's kind of the back shoulder. Harlan Jackson's right there waiting for it. Uses that body to screen away the defender. Nice throw and catch into the end zone. Hokies will go for two. Try to tie this game up.
1: Two-point conversion attempt. Brunkenmeyer has Overton off his left hip. Ball spotted on the left hash mark on the 3-yard line. With 8:05 to go in the game. Ethan calls for the ball. Snap comes back. Handoff goes to Overton. Plows his way off the right side into the end zone to tie the game. We are tied at 14.
0: That's a good two-point conversion there. Give Jeffrey Overton the ball. Good blocking at the point of attack on the right side. He takes it into the end zone. This game is tied up with 8:05 left.
1: Hokie touchdown presented by Kroger, the official grocery partner of Virginia Tech Athletics. Tie game, 14-14. 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
7: I'm Toby Altizer with a college football update. Going to the fourth quarter, number 16 Louisville and Wake Forest are tied at 27 apiece, and number 1 Texas has a 3-point lead over number 14 Tennessee, 13-10. Tennessee hasn't had much offense going today, but they had a punt return touchdown to tie the game at 10 before Texas answered back with a field goal, so 13-10 early in the fourth quarter of that one. Bill?
1: Thanks, Toby. Well, we got high drama here in Boston. The Hokies come back to tie the game. They get the touchdown pass from Grunkemeyer to Marlon Jackson. The fade to the right side of the end zone, and then the two-point conversion run by Overton. We're tied at 14.
0: Yeah, 10-play drive, 80 yards. Just took 2 minutes and 58 seconds. So good job by the Hokies answering with that two-point conversion. So we got a tie game here with 8:05 left.
1: Bird will kick the ball back to BC. And then the Hokies, Mike, have got to figure out a way to stop Mason McKenzie, don't they?
0: That's for sure. He's their offense.
1: Here's the run up by Cole with the wind at his bat. High kickoff and through on a bounce. Touchback. Down to the field to Evan Hughes.
8: You guys, one note about that drive. Watching the sideline, Ethan Grunkemeyer, Danny O'Brien, James Franklin. I don't know this for sure, but it just felt like the vibe was they were going to open the playbook up a little bit more. It felt like things changed the vibe. And as you can hear behind me, guys, as this drive is starting, the Hokie fans are still here and loud. The special team's interacting with them right now.
1: But the question, Mike, is can the defense get a handle on Mason McKenzie?
0: Well, that's going to be the whole key. That's been the key to this whole game. Can they corral him? And haven't been able to do a very good job thus far.
1: You take away the sacks, he has run 156 yards against the Hokies today.
0: Yeah.
1: Now he's been sacked a few times, so his net is just 120. First down, McKenzie the snap. McKenzie runs and then flips it short to the tight end at the 30. And he gets ahead to the 32 and a flag is thrown.
0: That's great hustle by Kamari Copeland.
1: Kamari came back to make the tackle. Yeah. Then a very late flag at the end of the play. So it's not along the line of scrimmage. It was on the back end.
0: But Kamari's rushing the passer. The ball gets thrown out. And he just hustles, makes the play.
1: That stops the clock with 7:56 to go. He wasn't beyond the line of scrimmage.
2: Pass interference. Offense number 24. 10-yard penalty. Replay first down.
1: So what happened on the play, Mike? Bo McCormick's the running back, right?
0: Mm-hmm.
1: He thought the QB was going to run. McKenzie was going to run, so McCormick started blocking. And that's a pass interference call once he threw the ball. That's what happened on the play. He was downfield blocking, thinking his quarterback was going to keep it. It's a good call. So that makes it first and 20 with 7:40 to go.
0: Yeah, big call. Yeah, big call.
1: BC back on its 15. Hokies coming on the blitz. Quarterback keeping, and down he goes. Back on the 12.
0: Kamari Copeland.
1: Kamari with back-to-back huge plays. 7:23 to go. 14-14 the score.
0: what you want to see out of your senior leader on that defensive line. Need a play, make it.
1: Remember, McKenzie has thrown 5 interceptions this season. None today. But now he's in a passing situation. 2nd and 22 on his own 13, going into the wind. Dickens is the running back off his left shoulder. McKenzie drops the throw. Big rush comes. McKenzie inside his 3, escapes. McKenzie runs, gets to the 10, sprinting to the 20, and slides into the 24, the original line of scrimmage. And the Hokies hit him on the way down. That'll be a personal foul and a first down for BC.
0: I think Noah Chambers was just trying to get out of the way.
1: Once you start the slide,
0: that
1: you got to...
0: That was Spencer, actually. Yeah, just trying to get out of the way. That's a tough call. There again, should have had him sacked.
1: Almost had him on the 2, but Mason McKenzie gets out. I think he got him in the head. I think that was the issue.
2: Dead ball, personal foul, defense, 15-yard penalty. Automatic first down.
1: Caleb Spencer, as the quarterback was going down, hit him in the head. They're going to review it. Did he say for targeting? Almost the sack on the 2-yard line. Instead, BC's going to get the ball in a tie game with 6:45 to go. John Noli, the referee, will come in. Spencer is the guy that got called for this, and he kind of got a Mikey with the elbow in his helmet. Forearm or elbow?
0: That's so hard when you're a defender and the guy slides, goes into a slide, and you're coming 100 miles an hour in the other direction.
1: Oh, it's really hard. So John Noli, the referee, in communication with the ACC down in Charlotte, and we'll step aside. Game is tied at 14. 6:45 to go. BC with the ball. And our coverage continues from New England after we step aside and hear this from Liberty Mutual.
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4: 6:45 to go in the fourth quarter. Hokies and BC tied at 14. The officials, Mike, looked at the replay and they determined that, yes, Caleb Spencer targeted the quarterback McKenzie, so he is disqualified from the game. That means he's ejected from the game. Mm-hmm. Spencer is done, and now BC gets a fresh set of downs, a first down out to the 38.
5: Yeah, big call there. You know, penalty helped the Hokies on their touchdown drive just moments ago with that holding penalty. They got on cue, and so they got the first down and ended up scoring. Now it's a big call for BC.
4: So they overcome a first and 20. You recall they had that pass interference penalty on the previous series. Almost had the sack, did the Hokies. They almost had McKenzie on about the two. He runs down the field, and then the targeting call gives him a first down on the 38. First down for BC. Game is tied. 6:32 and counting. Turning clock. Ball is on the right hash. Two receivers to that side on the right. First down handoff goes to Dickens, and he plows his way off the right side. The former Liberty Flame gets about seven. Chambers makes the tackle.
5: Nice
4: second
5: game,
4: and three.
5: It's a positive game for him. Yeah.
4: Caleb was the Hokies' leading tackler coming into the game. Chambers is Tech's leading tackler today. Second and two on the 45. Eagles go quick. McKenzie fakes the handoff, runs left, slips, he goes down. And he's down on the 42. IBM got him, but he was on his way down. I was hoping that one was going to be a late hit.
5: Yeah.
4: 5 minutes and 50 seconds to go. It'll be third and five for BC. So
5: play.
4: Now this is a huge, huge play, because if the Hokies get the stop, BC's punting into the wind with 5:40 to go. So it comes down to a big chess match now, Mike. Coach O'Brien calling the play and Brent Pry calling the play defensively.
5: Hokies got a fresh front four in there on this one.
4: Can the Hokies get the stop of McKenzie now on this key third down? He takes the snap, flips it over the middle. It's deflected, incomplete, nearly intercepted, and the Hokies will take over after the punt. White got his hands on it. It lands incomplete. There's an injured Boston College player on the field. That'll stop the play momentarily. But the Hokies, Mikey, forced the punt with 5:18 to go.
5: Yeah, big play there. Nice play by Jacquez, getting his hands on that ball. Gets tipped up in the air. Just nobody could get close enough to it. Now BC will have to punt. Hokies got 5 minutes and 18 seconds left here to get themselves in field goal range.
4: So it's a fourth and five. BC will punt. You can't jump offside, right?
5: Yeah.
4: You can't run into the kicker here. They're punting into the wind. Bryce LaFollette started his career as a Hokie, did not play, punted at Towson. He was a second-team All-CAA punter last year. This will be his eighth punt of the day. And Quayshon Brown, who has been so electric at returning punts, is deep to return it for the Hokies.
5: And the defense, the regular defense, is in there with the exception of Q back there. They want to make sure he punts it.
4: Snap is back, and the punt is away. Fair catch called for by Brown. Two-hand on the 24, takes it there. And with 5:10 to go in the fourth quarter, Virginia Tech has the ball back. Game is tied at 14. Well, you want some drama? Here we go. Tie game, 5:10 to play. Each team with three timeouts remaining, and the Hokies on the road trying to come from behind against their old Big East rivals. They both came to the ACC. Twice they played

0: in ACC championship games. Both times the Hokies won, once in Jacksonville, once in Tampa. And now they're meeting today in Chestnut Hill in a tie game with 5:10 to play. From the 25-yard line, first down for Ethan Grunkemeyer, number 17 in white. In front of Jeffrey Overton, who's behind him in the pistol. Snap comes back. Handoff goes to Overton. Big hole right side 30. Explodes to the 40 down the sideline. Overton to the 50. Down the right sideline. And he will score. A tremendous run. Jeffrey Overton goes the length of the field. And the Hokies have the lead with 4:58 to play. How about that for Overton?
1: What a great call by Ty Howell. And how about this? Tarikus Harrison comes in motion. He gets the key block on that play, Billy. And then Jeffrey Overton just turns on the jets on the outside. Never gets touched as he goes in the end zone from 76 yards out. What an answer for this offense after the defense comes up with a big, big stop.
0: 76-yard run on the first play from Overton. Here's the PAT in the air by Love. It is up and good. So the Hokies, who trailed the game 14-6 with 8 minutes to go, have rallied. Two touchdowns, and they now lead 21-14.
1: One play, Bill, 76 yards, took 12 seconds by Jeffrey Overton. Hokies up here 7 with 4:58 left.
0: Boy, he is something else. He had a long run after the catch last week at Maryland, Mike, down the left sideline. This one down the right.
1: Got to get that ball in his hands as much as you can. He's a playmaker. Those Hokie fans across the way are celebrating.
0: It's the 12th longest run in school history. Remember, Stephen Peoples had that 87-yarder in Norfolk against ODU. Remember that? That's the longest.
1: Mm-hmm. Ball blew off the tee, so got to reset it.
0: By the way, the players that are ahead of him on that list, I mentioned Peoples. Kevin Jones is on there twice. Michael Vick, Ryan Williams twice. Al Clark. And Terrion Stewart at NC State.
1: Pretty good company.
0: Yeah. And now Jeffrey Overton. Here's the kickoff coming back, and it's through the end zone. Well, now the Hokies have the lead 21-14, but the conversation is the same as what we were talking about, Mikey, only a few moments ago. You get Mason McKenzie 5 minutes. Hokies defense stopped him the last time. They're without Caleb Spencer, out for targeting.
1: Yeah, and he overcame that penalty. Did a great job on second down. Almost had a pick. Jacquez had a good pass breakup.
0: 21-14 Tech. Now BC with the ball on its 25-yard line. McKenzie's in the gun. They've got that tight end Moore split off the left side. First down, he drops the throw, dumps it behind the intended receiver McCormick. Incomplete. Heat put on up front, Mike, by Harris again.
1: Yeah, Copeland's out there to make the tackle along with Tyson Flowers if he makes that catch. Second down and 10.
0: That stops the clock with 4:54 to go. McKenzie is thrown for 111 yards. He's run for 125. Number 10, Mason McKenzie on the 25-yard line. McKenzie slaps his hands. Going to take the snap. Running to his left. Look at him go across the 30 to the 35. He's amazing. First down for BC. Noah Chambers made the tackle. I mentioned earlier, if you weren't listening, you know, it was only a few years ago, the quarterback at Ferris State was the Great Lakes Intercollegiate Conference Player of the Year, and that was Trinidad Chambliss, and he transferred to Ole Miss, and we know what he became, right?
1: Oh, absolutely.
0: And so when you see, well, Mason McKenzie from the Player of the Year in the Great Lakes Conference, how good could he be? Mike, he's good.
1: He is good, yeah. He's their whole offense.
0: From the 38,
1: here he goes.
0: Takes the snap, fakes the handoff, running left, and gets ahead for a yard. Keon Wiley made the tackle. He's faster than you might think, and clearly he's a competitive dude. You can tell that.
1: Very competitive, very strong. Takes a beating.

0: 21-14, Virginia Tech leads. 3:54 to go. Both teams have their full complement of timeouts. Each team has three remaining. BC driving into the wind, heading towards the north end of Alumni Stadium. The new line of scrimmage is the 39. Out of the gun, McKenzie to throw, pushed and throws incomplete on the left side. The receiver should have had it. That's Wade. He got pushed to the deck. That stops the clock. It'll be 3rd and 9 for BC with 3 minutes and 36 seconds to go.
1: That's a good blitz there by Tyson Flowers. The safety came late. Really kind of confused the quarterback McKenzie. Had to throw it quicker. Oh, boy, you talk about a big third down, boys.
0: BC is 2 for 12 on third downs. Hokies leading 21-14. 3:36 to go in regulation time. Skeet is the receiver wide to the right. Two receivers that way. The tight end now also on the right. Wide to the left side is Jackson Wade. QB calls for the ball. Back to throw. Pass batted down by Stevens. Nearly had the pick. Big number 42 had both hands on it. It'll be 4th and 9.
1: Yep, keeping him in the pocket. That was big. What does Billy O'Brien do here with 3.5 minutes left?
0: He's going to punt, it
1: Probably
0: looks
1: have
0: like.
1: To, yeah. That's a long make, and they're hoping their defense can hold and get the ball back once more.
0: Remember, BC Mike has three timeouts, and there is a media timeout remaining. So I think that's what Billy O'Brien is thinking, right?
1: Yeah. Mm-hmm.
0: So 3:31 isn't a lot of time, but the clock can be stopped, if you're BC, 4 more times.
1: And again, the defense, regular defense on the field.
0: If all that is the punter, high punt. Quayshawn Brown calls for the fair catch and does a nice job with two hands, the basket catch on the 27. Easier said than done with this wind here in Boston. So now Virginia Tech has the ball with 3:25 to play, leading 21-14.
1: This is where you go with the ball in your hands there, get some first downs.
0: Well, the question is this, do you run it? Because BC is going to put 9 in the box here.
1: Didn't matter when Overton had that 76-yard run, did it?
0: That's true. Overton has played the entire game since the Hawkins fumble. Line of scrimmage is the 21 for the Hokies. 3:25 to go. Overton is in the back. Takes the first down handoff. Running to his left. Has a bit of a seam. Crosses the 25. Nice run to the 28. Goes down in play. The clock will continue to run. 3:14 to go. That was Boykin who made the tackle.
1: Another good run by Overton. He's been the hoss.
0: Jeffrey Overton now 174 yards rushing for the Hokies. That includes the 76-yard go-ahead score earlier here in this fourth quarter.
1: Hokies will stay in that huddle now and work some clock.
0: 2:50 and counting. Second down and 3 for Virginia Tech on its 28. Hokies leading 21-14. They've got the ball on the 28. Snap comes back. Overton takes the handoff. Plows his way ahead. Got to the 30 and knocked down there. BC will call a timeout with 2:33 to play. Shy of the first down. It'll be 3rd and 1. Hudson made the tackle. So Coach O'Brien and BC call their first timeout, knowing that there will be another media timeout at the 2-minute mark. It'll be 3rd and 1 for the Hokies, and thus the next snap becomes huge. Obviously, they want to try to force the punt.
1: Sure.
0: You know, we missed the top of the hour station break. Let's take it now. Let's pause 10 seconds for station identification. 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
0: Chestnut Hill, Massachusetts, as the Northeaster rolls through New England in the rain and the high winds continue to impact this game. Virginia Tech has rallied for 2 fourth quarter touchdowns. The Hokies lead Boston College 21-14, but now face a huge 3rd and 1. On their own 30-yard line, the snap comes back. The handoff goes to Overton. Plows his way to the left, try to stretch it across the 31-yard line. BC calls a quick timeout, but I think he got the first down.
1: He did. Big play there. Good second effort running. They had him stood up. He's fighting hard.
0: So first down Tech. BC calls its second timeout with 2:27 to go.

0: What a tremendous opportunity for team growth, Mike, if the Hokies can hold on and figure a way to win this game.
1: Yeah, no doubt about it, Billy. They have dealt with some adversity today, coming from behind.
0: Jeffrey Overton, 178 yards, including the 76-yard run that put the Hokies ahead. All right, Mike, so now you're ahead 21-14 with 2:27 to go. BC only has the one timeout remaining, but there is the media timeout.
1: Correct.
0: Well, Brian has done a good job extending this situation. He may take the timeout again if they get up.
1: I think he will.
0: A short game here.
1: I think he will.
0: The new line of scrimmage is the 32 of BC of Virginia Tech. 32 of Tech. Brunkenmeyer brings the team to the line. Takes the snap. Turns and hands it off to Overton again. Up the middle, he runs to the 40. Huge run to the 42-yard line with 2:20 to go. And Boston College quickly calls its final timeout.
1: Boy, what another great run by Overton.
0: He got nine.
1: If we get the first down now, it's going to be a ball game after that. They can't stop the clock anymore. You get the two-minute timeout, that'll be it. Sure enough, he did. They gave it to him, yeah.
0: First down, so he got 10 yards on that play. The last Hokie, it's the most, let's see. Kevin Jones, 188 against Texas A&M in 2003. Remember that game? It was a little wet that night. Again, Bashel Tootin holds the school record. That was against BC the last time the Hokies and Eagles played.
1: He went wild.
0: Bashel had 266 yards and 24 against this team. That was at Lane Stadium. This is the most rushing yards by a Hokie on this field since Michael Vick had 210 26 years ago. From the 43-yard line with 2:20 to go in the game, Hokies up by 7. Handoff goes to Jeffrey again. Pinballs off one tackler, gets to the 44. BC can't stop the clock, but there is going to be the media timeout, as I mentioned, coming up in 9 seconds. So it'll be second down for the Hokies, second and 8 on their own 44 when we come back. Timeout on the field with 2 minutes to play. Are the Hokies about to score one of their most incredible weather wins, rallying for 2 touchdowns in the final 8 minutes? Whew. On the road? We'll find out when we come back. 2 minutes to go in the game. Hokies 21, BC 14. 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
0: Two minutes exactly to go in the game here in Chestnut Hill, Massachusetts on this Saturday afternoon. Everybody that is here in orange and maroon on the field and in the sidelines know exactly what a nor'easter is. They're getting a sense of it, a taste of it, this high wind and rainy day. Virginia Tech found itself trailing in this game.

0: for Virginia Tech as the Hokies look to run out the clock. BC has no timeouts remaining.
1: Yeah, they'll try to run this ball and milk that clock as much as they can.
0: Snap comes back. Handoff goes to Overton, running left. Crosses the 50, then wisely
1: smart
0: slides. Penalty marker is thrown as well. That'll stop the clock. 1:55 to go. He didn't want to run out of bounds, Mike. That's a heady play.
1: Yeah, but there's a penalty in the backfield.
0: It's a holding penalty on Tech, so that'll move the ball back. 1:55 to go as the Hokies try to run out the clock.
1: Yeah, tough call there.
0: If you're wondering if there was a little glitch for a second, I don't know if there was or was not at your end back home. The power has gone out or went out for a minute, and that's another thing that happens, Mike. The wind is so high, it knocked the power out of the stadium for a second. It's back on now.
1: Yeah, I did not see the lights go out in the stadium, but, yeah, it did go off in the booth here.
0: Second down. Snap comes back to Ethan. Turns and hands it off to Jeffrey again. Down the left sideline to the 50. Nearly broke that one. He's got the first down to the Boston College 47-yard line with a minute 48 to go.
1: That play has been so successful today, following that tight end up into the hole, just going off his block there. It's either Jerikas or it's Benji or it's Luke Reynolds. Huge gain again. And that ought to take care of business with the first down.
0: ...190 yards for Jeffrey Overton. Now 209, I beg your pardon. Ethan Gronkemeyer will take a knee with 119 to go after the run. And a flag is thrown as the players are pushing and shoving. The sixth largest

0: You're right where I'm standing right now when Mike had that game on this field.
1: Give him the Heisman. Remember that? I remember it. He was unbelievable, just spinning like a top. That into the end zone. One of those runs was, what, 80-some yards, 84?
0: That was September 30th of 2000 right here. Mike ran for 210. And now Jeffrey Overton, 209 yards on September 26th, 2026.
1: Looks like I have to snap it here one more time.
0: 53 seconds to go.
1: Yep. And then one more after that.
0: Krongemeyer is up under the center, Kyle Altooner. A snap and a knee with 41 seconds to play. Might have to do it one more time.
1: That looks like about maybe a half a second off. What a gutsy performance, winning a game on the road like this when you're down, to come back in the fourth quarter like they did. Wow. Those Hokie fans across the way ready to celebrate.
0: That's for sure.
1: Might only be about 50 on this side.
0: Ethan Gronkemeyer will take the snap and the knee, and that'll do it. Today on the road, Virginia Tech overcomes the rain, overcomes the wind, overcomes a fourth quarter deficit to win its ACC opener here in Chestnut Hill, scoring two touchdowns in the final 8 minutes of the game, and the Hokies beat Boston College 21-14. They're now 4-0 on the season, 1-0 in ACC play, a dramatic road win in the fourth quarter. As a nor'easter roared through New England, the Hokie Nation roared through Chestnut Hill in the fourth quarter, and the Hokies win the game 21-14.
1: And tip your hat to Jeffrey Overton. What a game he had. 209 rushing yards. Fantastic performance by Jeffrey Overton. Man, was he good today.
0: Our Kroger Point After is coming up after this on the Virginia Tech Sports Network.
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0: to the broadcast booth.
1: Well, what a day. What an afternoon. Virginia Tech football, as Bill so perfectly said, able to overcome the rain, able to overcome the wind, able to overcome a fourth quarter deficit, a day that Jeffrey Overton will remember for quite some time. Virginia Tech able to beat Boston College 21-14, the final. The Hokies are 4-0 and now 1-0 in the ACC. Thrilled to have you on the Kroger Point After. I'm Evan Hughes. We have a lot to get to, as you will hear from the winning head coach, James Franklin. Mike Burnup will sit down with him, as well as select members from the program. We'll have highlights, we'll have stats, we'll have analysis, but for now, Mike still got a headset on me, Mike, looking over across the way. Those Hokie fans that sat through that, they are enjoying every second of it.
2: Yes, they are, and I was so happy to see so many of the Tech players go over there and give them high fives, run up and down the sidelines there, just showing their appreciation for what they did, standing through this mess of the game today and enduring the weather. That was just great to see those guys show their appreciation.
1: 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Full recap of the Hokies' win over the Eagles next after these messages on the Virginia Tech Sports Network.
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1: Virginia Tech to 4-0 on the season as the Hokies rally in the fourth quarter in Chestnut Hill to beat Boston College 21-14. Kroger Point After continues on. Evan Hughes, Tech Hall of Famer Mike Burnup with you. Notable numbers presented by Carter Bank. Mikey, I feel like we got to start with Jeffrey Overton. 25 carries, 209 yards. Fair to say this is a game we'll remember for quite some time.
2: Yeah, he was fantastic. He got most of the bulk of the work there after that fumble by Hawkins. But give him credit, 25 carries. He was a workhorse just time after time. And boy, he turned the Jets on in that 76-yard touchdown run. And there at the end, just get those first downs. A fantastic game by Jeffrey Overton.
1: Meanwhile, Virginia Tech passing Ethan Grunkemeyer, 22 for 35, 147 yards, a touchdown, no picks. Mike, I said.

0: compared this to one of my sideline hits when Virginia Tech got the ball down 14-6 in the fourth quarter. It's not that I heard a conversation. It was just kind of watching the body language before they took the field. It was almost as if the Hokies said, hey, we've been trying this, you know, trying to run, do this, and beat out the rain. And then it was almost like they said, you know what? We're going to put the ball in the hands of 17. Go out and make some plays. And he really did that on that touchdown drive.
1: He did. I mean, that 76-yard run, he was great. Then he just made some big plays earlier in the game to come up with that many yards, 209 yards. That's the most since Michael Vick. Since 2000, that's impressive. And give the offensive line a lot of credit. And Ty Hall, too. That play that they had with the tight end leading the play up on the side, just time after time, that worked really, really well. And Jeffrey Overton made the most of his carries today. He was definitely the workhorse.
0: You look at Virginia Tech receiving. Quayshon Brown, 8 grabs, 51 yards. Marlon Jackson, Mike, 3 receptions, 41 yards. And the touchdown grab at one of his best games in a Tech
1: uniform. Yeah, that was great to see him because he hadn't had a lot of catches, if any, before this. And to get that touchdown catch 14 yards out, that was a huge play in that game. Tied it up at 14-all. That was a big play by Marlon for sure.
0: And then Virginia Tech defensively, Noah Chambers with 8 tackles to lead the way. 6 solo tackles. He was flying all over the field, Mike.
1: Noah was, and Cortez Harris. Man, you think of the job he did today. And Kamari Copeland, Asen Stevens, those guys up front did a nice job because that quarterback was so elusive. McKenzie, man, what a game he had.
0: Yeah, let's talk about some of his numbers, by the way. And we talked about it at length. Mason McKenzie, 11 for 23, 111 yards through the air. But, Mike, 26 carries for the Boston College quarterback, 138 yards. Hokies able to contain him enough down the stretch.
1: Yeah, and that was the thing. I mean, a bad weather game, you knew he was most of their offense coming in. But this weather made it more imperative for him to take care of business and take care of the ball. So he called his number time after time. So much difficult to throw in it. But, boy, did he make the Hokies pay on some long runs. He was probably better than advertised.
0: And we're brought to you in part this season by Kroger. 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Kroger, the official grocery partner of Virginia Tech Athletics. All right, Mike, those were the numbers. How about just this? Because Virginia Tech came into this game having not trailed the entire season, right? McKenzie with that big touchdown drive. BC's got momentum. Tech's down 14-6. What did you learn about the Hokies and their resilience this afternoon?
1: Well, there's no quit in them, that's for sure. That's not a surprise. They got some great leaders on this team, really good senior leadership. And, you know, I think Coach talked about it all week. You know, you're going to face adversity dealing with these elements up here. We're not going to be able to do some of the stuff we have been able to do because of the weather. And, man, they found a way to win. That's what you got to do when you're playing on the road, dealing with elements, all those sorts of things. You got to find ways to win. And they made enough plays here to get this win, especially in the fourth quarter when it counting. I think having that wind in the fourth quarter certainly helped as well.
0: 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Kroger Point After, off and running. Still to come, we will chat with the winning head coach, James Franklin. Don't go anywhere. This is Tech Football on the Virginia Tech Sports Network.
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2: 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Evan Hughes, Tech Hall of Famer Mike Burnup. Mike, you think about the day that Jeffrey Overton had over 200 yards in the win, but what I think makes it even more impressive, how about Virginia Tech's offensive line with some new pieces in there able to create the way they did for him?
3: Yeah, and you think about it, Brody Meadows goes down. You know, Michael Troutman starting in the game, then Brody goes down later. Those guys had to piecemeal it together and get the job done. And there were some leaks in it, yeah. But, again, give Ted Roof a lot of credit. He caused some problems for that offensive line. He had some good matchups against Luke Reynolds. Luke only had those five catches for 15 yards. They kind of neutralized him a little bit. But, yeah, for the most part, those guys hung in there and got that running game going because we talked about it. Man, if you can run the ball good in weather like this, that's going to be a real key, and the Hokies were able to get that done, especially with Overton. What a game.
2: Yeah, no doubt. I'm sure he is somebody who might be getting a game ball in the locker room, I have to imagine, right now. We will be joined by the head coach, James Franklin, in just a little bit. And Mike, I just can't overstate this enough. I think you and Bill did a wonderful job in the booth describing the elements. But I remember thinking a little bit of, okay, I want to see this to believe this. And let me tell you something. It was very difficult to see. I mean, there are times you're turning your back just to get the wind away from you. I cannot overstate just how difficult the conditions were and how it got a little bit worse as the game continued.
3: Yeah, it really did. I understand you like those Marriott towels.
2: Yeah. For the record, I came up with about 2 minutes to go. I brought the Marriott towel with me, and I've never been more excited to see a towel, Mike.
3: Oh, yeah, it was a nasty day out there. You know, it's fun to play in that when you win, and they'll be remembering that and talking about it for a long, long time. But to be able to get this win on the road like that, the weather can be a great equalizer. And, you know, BC was loving the fact that it was like this today because, you know, I think talent-wise they're probably a little overmatched trying to rebuild this program under Billy O'Brien with so many new players and coaches. And so for Virginia Tech to come up here and withstand and deal with all that to get the win was very impressive.
2: And, Mike, you think about last week. You go on the road, Power 4 team, Big Ten squad, Maryland. You get back at 5 in the morning, and then you're behind. And then, you know, to get in yesterday and these elements, I mean, these are back-to-back road wins, yeah, against Power 4 teams.
3: Yeah, and they got delayed yesterday late. And you think about this week coming up, it's going to be a short week. Hopefully they'll be able to get out of here tonight and get back to try to help in that regard. But Pittsburgh coming in on Friday night, in all likelihood they're undefeated. And that's going to be a huge game in Blacksburg for sure. That'll say a lot about where the rest of the season will go.
2: In Virginia Tech, the big winner, 21-14 over BC. We talked about it a couple of minutes ago, but I so enjoyed, Mike, being on that sideline and seeing the Tech fans. That really, as the game continued, Mike, it reminded me of a high school football game in that those are bleacher seats over there. And everybody wasn't sitting where they were supposed to. They just kept filing down closer and closer to the Tech bench and created a great environment in the really in the second half en route to the 21-14 win over Boston College. Again, the Hokies now 4-0 on the season. Head coach James Franklin has thrown on a headset. With that, we throw it over to the Hall of Famer, Mike Burnup.
3: Coach, holy moly, what a game. Congratulations. That's a gutsy win. Man, you guys had to overcome the wind, the rain, penalties and ejection and all kinds of stuff to score big in the fourth quarter. That had to be satisfying for you.
4: Yeah, gutsy win. First of all, you got to give BC and Bill O'Brien a ton of credit. I thought they played their tails off, and I thought they called a really good game considering the elements, right? They called a really good game in terms of how things were for the game. But I'm proud of our guys. Offense, defense, and special teams all came through when it mattered most. And, you know, I thought Ty Howe called a really good game there, especially late as well. So Jeff Overton, 209 yards, huge. Marlon Jackson's a great example, right? You don't know when your number's going to get called. He's played, but he hasn't started. He starts tonight, has a huge, huge play for a touchdown that really got us going.
3: Yeah, that 14-yard catch tied the game up with 8:05 left. Two scores in that fourth quarter. You mentioned
4: Jeff. Well, I don't think it tied it up. We needed the two-point conversion, didn't
3: well,
4: we?
3: That, yeah, for the two-point conversion,
4: well, that,
3: yes.
4: You act like that was easy. That's hard, too.
3: I know, and Jeffrey Overton made it look easy, though. Good blocking by that offensive line. How about those guys? Had to piece them together today. Troutman and then Brody Meadows goes down. Man, oh, man.
4: Yeah, I'm proud of them. We're down two starters. We didn't have JT, right? We didn't have Montavious. Then Brody goes down. We're piecing it together, and those guys battled. I'm super proud of them. I'm looking at them right now. Al Tuner, Howland, Brody. They're sitting over here right now getting their tape off. They're beautiful. They're like plus-size models. It's awesome.
3: Coach, you'll love this one, too. You mentioned that 209, Jeffrey Overton with 25 carries. That's the most since Michael Vick on this same field. 9:30 on September 30, 2000, at 210 yards.
4: Pretty good guy to be associated. Mike, I hope you got a chance to watch the game. I appreciate the text you sent me before the game. These guys are battling. I hope you're proud of them.
3: How about two TDs in the final 8 minutes, Coach? What does that say about your guys?
4: Yeah, again, you know, I could say it wasn't pretty, but it was also very pretty because you got to find ways to win games like this, right? They're not always going to go exactly the way you want them to go, and they grinded it out. And those two touchdowns late were huge. The two-point conversion was huge. Just proud of the guys.
3: Yeah, you said earlier in the week on multiple occasions, the team that deals with adversity the best is probably going to win this game. And, man, you guys face some today.
4: Yeah, adversity. There's no doubt about it. First, starting with the weather, the wind, the rain. It was like a tsunami at times. But, again, both teams had to play in it. And, again, you got to give BC a ton of credit. But our guys on the road never lost composure, stayed poised, keep pecking away. I talked to them at halftime. I said, listen, this is going to be fundamentals. It's going to be gap-sound defense. It's going to be execution on offense and making sure we protect the football. We didn't do a great job with the football, but overall, pretty damn good.
3: Yeah, Coach, how about having that win in the second, fourth quarters? You guys took the toss and took the ball. That proved to be big, didn't it, down at the end?
4: Yeah, we took the ball to start the game, which we normally don't do because I just thought the later the game went, it could be sloppy. But then late in the game, you know, obviously they ended up getting the ball in the second half, so we chose getting the win in the fourth quarter, and I do think that was significant.
3: Yeah. How about, boy, you talk about Mason McKenzie. What a tough kid. You knew all week you talked about how tough he was and what a competitor.
4: Yeah, and he's faster than you think because we got guys can run, and he got around the corner on us sometimes when we were actually in position and just couldn't get him on the ground. He is tough. He's competitive. We banged on him a couple times pretty good, and he just continued to get off the ground. So he's an impressive young man, and Billy did a really good job calling the game to play to his strengths.
3: Yeah, Cortez Harris, Noah Chambers, Kamari Copeland, man, those guys came up with some big plays there. Jaquez had almost a near interception. Some good plays on defense.
4: Yeah, we just got to continue to get better. You know, obviously this is going to be a short week, so we got to be smart. You know, tonight we got to be smart this weekend and we got to be ready to go on Sunday because obviously this Friday is going to come fast.
3: Yeah, it really will. Coach, I'll let you get on that note. Congratulations. What a gutsy performance. Terrific win. Dealing with all kinds of stuff and overcoming the turnover. Just a great job today by your guys.
4: Thanks. I really, really appreciate you guys.
3: Yes, sir, Coach. Thank you.
5: That's Mike Burnup with Virginia Tech head coach James Franklin. And in just a moment here, he will be we'll be joined by the offensive coordinator of the Hokies, Ty Howell, who is throwing on a headset and Believe he is ready down on headset. He is. Michael, throw it over to you with Ty Howell, Tech's offensive coordinator.
3: Thanks, sir. Appreciate it. Ty, congratulations.

0: Man, what a tough game this was. You guys had to pull out all the stops, but to get those two scores in the fourth quarter were huge.
1: Yeah. Proud of the guys. They battled. Gritty win. Did what we needed to do. Obviously, you know, we'll review the film and get cleaned up what we need to get cleaned up, but super proud of the way the guys fought and finished.
0: Yeah, Coach talked about early in the week. You got two game plans this week.
1: Yeah.
0: Well, you had to use a little bit of both of them?
1: That's right. Yeah, exactly. Exactly. Try to pull a little bit from both. Was keeping constant in communication with the guys on the field of what the weather was like and when we could do certain things. So, you know, made some challenging things. But, you know, we got to clean up and execute. And but I'm really proud of, you know, the way the guys responded and finished.
0: Yeah, Ted Roof's been around a long time as a defensive coordinator, former head coach. He had a good game plan, and those guys executed it pretty well.
1: Yeah, he did. He did. I got a ton of respect for Coach Roof. He was actually the defensive coordinator my junior year in college, and I played for Bill O'Brien. And so those guys are great coaches and do a phenomenal job. And so huge credit to them on the way they played.
0: Makes that win even sweeter for you then, doesn't it?
1: Yes, sir.
0: How about Jeffrey Overton tonight? Man, oh, man. Was that guy in the zone or what? 209 yards.
1: He was special. You know, he was every time he touched it, you know, you were kind of holding your breath. He did a phenomenal job. Coach McKenzie got him prepared this week, and so it was exciting to see him go out and have the game he did.
0: And you had to be thrilled with the offensive line, kind of piecing those guys together, not just with Jess and Terry down, but also you lose Brody Meadows.
1: Yeah, you know, we Coach Moore and his staff did an awesome job, you know, getting those guys ready to play and the next man up mentality and to go out and rush the ball the way we did. And Jeff to have the day he did is a huge credit to those guys up front.
0: Yeah, they did a good job on kind of neutralizing Luke Reynolds, didn't he? Just 5 catches, 15 yards?
1: Yeah, they did a nice job. Obviously, you know, with the weather, we kind of knew we were going to lean into the run game and all that. But I thought Luke did a nice job

0: responding in the run game and fighting his tail off in that.
1: Coach, it's a 3-0 game at the half. Come out in the third quarter, the defense gets a 3-and-out, gets that stop. You guys get a huge punt return. I know it had to be frustrating to get the ball down there first and goal, but you do get the field goal. That was obviously big too.
0: Yeah, you know, we gotta score touchdowns down there, and it's something that we're, you know, really going to take a hard look at. You know, we had that happen earlier in the season and got it fixed the next week, and you know, so we got to be better there. We need touchdowns in that area of the field.
1: Yeah. How about Marlon Jackson? What a good catch that was.
0: Yeah, big play. You know, he's a guy who's just kind of worked and kept a positive attitude and kept getting better and better. So it was great to see him go out there and make a play for his teammates and, you know, really kind of shape the way the end of the game went.
1: Yeah. Special teams were big today too, Coach, when you think about it. Totten's punts and gosh, Q's returns and Love's field goals. That's complimentary football, isn't it?
0: Yes, sir. Yes, sir. Coach Shear and his staff are doing a great job. And those specialists, you know, they don't get a lot of notoriety. It really only happens when something goes bad, you know. So it was great to see those guys play really well. And, you know, a huge credit to those guys and how they've been helping out our team and with the complimentary football.
1: Yeah. Coach, congratulations. Let you go. Get cleaned up, dried up, and get ready to rock and roll back to town. Short week for you guys.
0: Yes, sir. Thank you.
1: Yes, sir, Tal.
0: All right.
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2: You know, it is ironic as we welcome you back aboard the Kroger Point After, Evan Hughes, Tech Hall of Famer Mike Burnup. The rain has stopped a little bit outside. I'm wondering where this was for the last 3.5 hours, but ultimately, the Hokies able to beat Boston College and the Nor'easter 21-14 in come-from-behind fashion. Virginia Tech 4-0 on the season. Mike, again, just so many different areas you can dissect this game. But I think when you look back on it, it was, again, Tech down 14-6 with, what, about 8-9 minutes to go in the game, and the Hokies found a way to come from behind.
1: Yeah, they did, and it was impressive because you think about start of that second half, you know, you get the

0: stop, and then you get the field goal when you got a first and goal, and it's just 6-0. And you're thinking, yeah, I mean, you got to score right there, get the touchdown, right? And I think you got the momentum kind of got flipped. You know, McKenzie had that 45-yard run, the 5-yard touchdown, and all of a sudden, you know, it's 7-6. You're coming from behind for the first time all year. And then the fourth quarter rolls around. You know, after that fumble by Hawkins, you know, and the fourth quarter comes around, you get that great play by Jackson, and then you get the stop, and then one play later is when that 76-yard Jeffrey Overton run comes, and you just love the fact that you got the ball in your hands at the end of the game, and you run the clock out again, just like last week. That was impressive.
1: Very impressive indeed. And again, Hokies now 4-0, getting ready to go home to play Pitt next Friday. Mike, what can a game like this do for a team moving forward?
0: Well, it's a big win on the road and facing some tough conditions, adversity, wind, weather. You know, a quarterback had played really, really great on the other side, had a good plan for you. But to get the win, that would have been a devastating loss to a team that's at the bottom of the ACC pretty much. Now, I think they were going to win a lot more games than they won last year. They already have tied that. So I think it's a good team. Billy's trying to build it back up. Billy O'Brien is. Ted Bruff and those guys that had a great game plan. But for the Hokies to come on the road and get this win and take it back home now, when you're going to have a sold-out crowd at Lane Stadium for a night game on Friday night, that's going to do a lot for their psyche and momentum.
1: I have a feeling the weather is going to be just a tad different on Friday.
0: It's supposed to be nice right now, and hopefully that'll stay the case and be a dry surface, and the Hokies can get back to showing some of their speed and more of the passing game that they've had so far.
1: A couple of great stats pulled by our statistician, Carter Myers, and would love to read a couple of them. As actually, I believe now we've got a player throwing on a headset with us. Quentin Reddish, I believe, is with us in the locker room. Quentin, you there? Okay. With that, I'll turn it over to Mike Burnoff.
0: Hey, Quentin. Congratulations, man. Great job today.
2: Appreciate that.
0: How about those couple pass breakups you had, man? You were all over the place and had some near picks.
2: Yeah, just trying to do a better job at playing the ball. You know, that was the emphasis this week. You know, I thought we did a great job taking that to the field.
0: Yeah, that was really impressive stuff there. How about their quarterback, Mason McKenzie? Talk about the nightmare that was today.
2: Yeah, that's a really great football player right there. And, you know, that offensive coordinator was doing a great job of scheming some things, getting him going. You know, it was definitely a tough task limiting him on the ground. But, you know, thankfully we got it done at the end.
0: Yeah, Cortez Harris and Noah Chambers, Kamari, man, those guys, Ace, and they come up with some big plays.
2: Yeah, our front seven, man, you know, especially them boys up front. They don't get as much attention as they need to sometimes, but them boys be doing a lot of dirty work, so.
0: Yeah. How about the offense? How about Jeffrey Overton today? 209 yards.
2: Yeah. Hey, man, that boy's a dog. We already knew that, especially if you were tuned in last year watching him as a young guy, but, you know, he's definitely a

0: watching him as a young guy, but, you know, he's definitely a great player for us.
1: Quentin, this game's 3-0 at the half. What was halftime like?
0: Just for the defense, at least, it was our message was just keep your foot on their neck and, you know, limit all the explosive plays that they were having, you know, the quarterback run game success, you know, a few deep passes here and there. But just keep playing. And, you know, we came out second half, and that's what we were trying to get done.
1: Yeah, you talk about that. The coach talks about it a lot, too. That first series of the third quarter, you get that 3-and-out.
0: Yeah.
1: Then the offense gets the ball on that great punt return.
0: Yeah.
1: Didn't score, but got the field goal. That was big.
0: Yeah, you know, we talk about it all the time, starting fast, especially coming out of the half and especially coming out first quarter.
1: Yeah.
0: You know, you want to go 3-and-out defensively, and you want to get points offensively. So, you know, glad we got to get that done.
1: Quentin, how about that 2 out of 13 on third down conversion for BC? Pretty good.
0: Yeah, no doubt. Them boys was definitely they were definitely doing a great job defensively. I wasn't watching too much of it, but every time I looked up, it seemed like they was causing problems on the field.
1: Yeah, how about the Tech fans across the way behind your bench?
0: Yeah, you know, I'm just extremely grateful to have those type of fans. You know, that commitment, especially in this weather, shows you a lot. It's already tough to travel all the way up north. And, you know, you sitting at the game when the conditions are terrible just shows a lot about your character.
1: And they never left.
0: They never left. Yeah, you got to love it.
1: Yeah, how about the short week preparing for Pitt now to come in and probably an undefeated Pitt team?
0: Yeah, quick turnaround, definitely. You know, I haven't really took too much in time and looked at them. I've been all Boston College this week. But, you know, we got a quick turnaround, so we got to do what we got to do to get ready to go Friday.
1: Yeah, I'm sure it'll be an exciting and electric crowd.
0: Oh, yeah, yep. No doubt.
1: Quentin, congratulations, man. Is. Great job today.
0: Appreciate you so much.
1: You got it.
2: That's Quentin Reddish. We appreciate him stopping by with us on the Kroger Point After. What a win for Virginia Tech. If you're just tuning in, the Hokies able to score 15 fourth quarter points to come from behind to beat Boston College to stay unbeaten on the season, 21-14 the final. We are about to cross the top of the hour. Let's pause 10 seconds and allow stations to identify themselves. This is Tech Football on the Virginia Tech Sports Network.
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2: Hughes, Tech Hall of Famer Mike Burnup with you. We've got some great stats from Carter Myers that we will read through as we continue to get some post-game reaction from the winning locker room. Mike, I love this from Carter. Hokie fourth quarter drives. 10 play, 80 yards, 2 minutes, 58 seconds, and a touchdown. One play, 76 yards, that took 12 seconds, a touchdown. And then 10 plays, 41 yards, 3 minutes, 25 seconds, till the end of the game.
1: Yeah, that's when the money counts, man. That's when the game is on the line. You got to get first downs. They used their timeouts, I thought, really, really well, did Billy O'Brien, and a two-minute timeout and whatnot. But, boy, the Hokies overcame some adversity there and got those first downs when they needed. And just great calls by Ty Howell on that run for Overton with the tight end leading the play. That was huge.
2: And throwing on a headset with us now, somebody who had a big hand in today's win, Cortez Harris, is throwing on a headset. With that, we throw it over to Mike Burnup.
1: Cortez, congratulations, my brother. That's a great win today.
4: Hey, I appreciate you, man. Thank you. Thank you.
1: You guys got after the quarterback, but, man, he was a handful, wasn't he?
4: Absolutely, man. That QB draw was killing us, man. We got to get back to practice and work on the basics so it can't kill us no more.
1: That was one of those things where you kind of had to know with the weather and dealing with the adversity that he was going to have the ball in his hands a lot.
4: Absolutely. Absolutely, man. And we planned for it. We just got playing a little better. That's all. It's all good.
1: Yeah. How about some of your running mates up front there with Kamari? And talk about Asen. You guys put some pressure out there.
4: Absolutely, man. Like I said in one of my other interviews, man, we all chasing each other to be great, man. That's all it is.
1: Yeah. How about Jeffrey Overton on the other side of the ball?
4: Hey, that guy is a baller. I had the opportunity to play against him in high school. You already knew he was going to be great, yo. He a baller. Real talk.
1: Yeah. You guys did a great job on third down conversions. They were only 2 out of 13.
4: Shout out to God, man. Shout out Coach Pry. Yeah. Hey, that's what we emphasize.
1: How big was it to come out in that third quarter and get that stop, get that 3-and-out?
4: Man, it was real big. And Coach Pry emphasized on the sideline before we even went out, man. He was like, hey, we got to stop the defense. Don't be deflated. And nobody on the defense was deflated, bro. We all had energy. We bend. We don't break.
1: Cortez, this is the first time this year you guys have been behind. Kind of what was that mindset going into that, thinking about you guys got behind?
4: Like I said, man, we bend. We don't break, man. we had an emphasis.

0: emphasis on going out there, man, and just accepting the chance to be great, man. Accepting the chance to be great.
1: Yeah. Offensive line had to piece together. You had to be proud of those guys today.
0: Absolutely. Especially with the injuries that or whatever had happened, man, with our offensive switching, man. Our O-line was great, man. Our O-line was great. I think J.O. had probably like 200 yards today. It only got done with the O-line, man, and his explosive ability, as we know.
1: How about special teams? You think about Totten's punts and John Love's two field goals and Q on those punt returns?
0: Man, we don't take nobody for granted here. I don't know if you'll look, but if you see me on the sideline, man, I'm dapping up John Love every time he make a field goal, man. That's my guy. Real talk.
1: Well, what are your thoughts on this short week and got Pitt coming into a sold-out night game at Lane Stadium?
0: We won today. It's a win for today. We got to get ready, get back to it as soon as we touch back down in Blacksburg and get ready to prepare for Pitt, man.
1: Well, that's going to be a fun plane ride home, my man. Enjoy it.
0: Yes, sir. I appreciate you, man. Hey, thank y'all, man.
1: You got it, Cortez.
0: Yes, sir.
2: That's Cortez Harris. We appreciate him. And, you know, Mike, I think Bill said it perfectly in game. I believe it was the third quarter when McKenzie was going to roll to his left, that far side of the field, and Cortez had a huge, was it sack or open field tackle? That might have prevented a touchdown.
1: Yeah, that was a big play in this game, no doubt about it. And Cortez had a few of those. He was just seemed like he had another gear today, running on the outside there, just getting around that offensive tackle. He did a fantastic job.
2: All right, a couple of more notes from Carter here quickly. John Love today, 60 career field goals, moves into third all-time at Virginia Tech. Hokies now 23-11 all-time against Boston College, including five of the last six. Jeff Overton, 209 rushing yards, sixth highest game all-time at Virginia Tech. Ethan Grunkemeyer, I'll toss it to you after this one with this, Mike. Grunkemeyer today was 22 for 35, 147 yards, but he's still completing 74% of his passes this year, 8 touchdowns, no picks. He has won his last 8 starts as a starting quarterback going back to last year.
1: Yeah, very impressive. The guy's a winner. He just reads things well. He almost had a couple tips today that almost got picked, but great job in that regard and kept that streak alive. He's been solid. Just dealing with the elements today, man, it was tough. And a couple of those throws he'd like to have back, and, you know, a couple of them guys could have caught maybe. But one of those things, just to get the win, I'm sure that's all he cares about.
2: Mike, final question I have for you. When someone asks you about Virginia Tech, Boston College 2026, 3, 4, 5 years down the road, what will you remember most from this one?
1: The gutsy performance that they had and just dealing with the elements, being undefeated, coming on the road, first ACC game, and just having to come from behind to win for the first time all year. That was a gutsy performance and just a heck of a job by the defense. Getting those last stops and the offense being able to score twice in the fourth quarter and then run out the clock.
2: Mike, I'm going to remember all of that, and this might be the last time I wore these Nike shoes. Might be a different pair of shoes going back to Blacksburg.
1: It might be too wet.
2: Great work as always, Mike. And I know we now turn our attention to a very big week. Tech Talk Live on Wednesday and then Friday. I mean, ESPN, national TV, Tech, Pitt. That's going to be awesome.
1: Yeah, Pitt's been a thorn in the Hokie side for quite a while. And Pat Narduzzi will have those guys ready to play. They're a tough, hard nose, as you can imagine, from the Steel City. But having them in your backyard.

0: in your backyard for a sold-out crowd. I think Elaine Stadium is going to be electric. It's a hard ticket to get, and I know the Hokies will be rocking and rolling, ready to go for that one.
1: Well, great work today. We still have plenty more to get to on the Kroger Point After. Toby Altizer is going to have highlights. He's going to have analysis and stats. He's going to look at scores from around the Commonwealth of Virginia, the ACC, the top 25. We still have much more to go on our Kroger Point After. But for us here in Chestnut Hill, for our entire crew here in the booth, for Bill, for Mike, Evan saying so long from Chestnut Hill. When we come back, Toby Altizer, plenty more to come on the Kroger Point After as Virginia Tech rallies in the fourth quarter, comes from behind and beats Boston College 21-14. 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
7: Welcome back to the Kroger Point After. Toby Altizer with you for the rest of the way as the Hokies improve to 4-0 for the first time since 2017 as they beat Boston College on the road 21-14. We knew the weather was going to play a big part of this one, and it definitely did. The Hokies not able to get as much going through the air as they probably would have liked today, even though Grunkemeyer did throw for 147 and a touchdown today. But the story was Jeffrey Overton Jr., 25 carries, 209 yards, and a touchdown. The Hokies able to get things going with that reshuffled offensive line. And I think today what you saw from the Hokies was a good ability to be resilient and to show that they could bounce back after things maybe weren't going exactly as planned in the first half, weren't able to get much going. You heard Coach Franklin mention they got the ball first. They won the toss for the first time this year, opted to take the ball thinking that the conditions would get worse, and coincidentally, the conditions got worse in the second half, and that's where most of the scoring came from. But the Hokies weren't able to get much going in the first half. We'll hear some of the highlights in just a bit, but they led just 3-0 at halftime. But being able to bounce back and come up with some big plays, you think back to Marcellus Hawkins fumbling the football and Boston College getting the ball at Virginia Tech's 22-yard line, a chance to add on to their lead after they just scored a touchdown to go up 7-6. And Cortez Harris comes up with a big sack, his second sack of the game, to be able to knock them out of field goal range on second down. The Hokies force an incompletion on third down to force a punt. Those sorts of situations, you heard Coach Franklin shout out Marlon Jackson, who only had one catch coming into today. Three catches today for 41 yards and a touchdown, the touchdown being the biggest, one of the bigger plays of the day, being able to get the Hokies right back within a two-point conversion. Overton puts that one in and ties the game at 14 before he's able to rattle off a 76-yard touchdown run. I think showing some of that resiliency today for the Hokies was good, and in a battle test, you're going into a tough matchup with Pittsburgh, on Friday night. You know, Pitt wasn't playing a big

0: Time opponents today playing Bucknell, but you know they won 59-0 today. Mason Heinschel, 403 passing yards and 6 touchdowns. I think this just shows you, and you heard Coach Franklin allude to this as well when he was talking with Mike. You just got to find a way to win these games, and maybe it isn't the prettiest thing in the world. Maybe it isn't exactly the way that you would draw it up on paper. But for the Hokies, where both teams had 117 yards of offense in the first half, the Hokies being able to come out finish the day with 370 yards of total offense, most of that from Jeffrey Overton, but then holding Boston College to just 261. Mason McKenzie was really, really good today. 111 yards through the air, 138 on the ground, and you know Boston College only had 261 on the day. So for him to basically be their entire offense, to be able to keep them in it, you got to tip your cap to what Mason McKenzie was able to do. But when it came time to win the game in the fourth quarter, the Hokies were able to come through and outscore Boston College 15-7 in that final frame. And that's why the Hokies walk out 4-0 for the first time since 2017. They're 1-0 in the ACC, an impressive win for Virginia Tech in a chilly, windy, rainy Chestnut Hill against Boston College, who falls to 2-2 on the season. Let's take a look back at some of the highlights. We'll do that next. You're listening to the Kroger Point After as the Hokies win 21-14 over Boston College. 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
0: 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Let's take a look back at some of the highlights from today's game. There weren't many in the first half. It was scoreless for a majority of it, but the defense was leading the way for the Hokies. Cortez Harris came up with his first of two big sacks for the Hokies in the first half.
5: Slap of the hand by the QB. McKenzie backpedals. McKenzie in trouble and sacked back on the 15-yard line. First sack of the game for the Hokies. Cortez Harris.
6: Great job by Cortez. Big motor. Blows around his man. Then McKenzie tries to roll to his right to get out of trouble, and he runs right back into Cortez.
0: Hokies would get the ball just before half and be able to put together a 13-play, 48-yard drive, getting in the field goal range for John Love, and he was able to knock it through in the conditions from 45 yards out to give the Hokies a 3-0 lead.
5: Here's the snap. It's good. The hold is good. And John swings the leg through. The kick is up. It's in the air, and it is good. John Love breaks the scoreless tie with 16 seconds left, driving it through the rain and the wind as the goalposts were swaying back and forth. It's 3-0 Virginia Tech.
0: That would be your halftime score, 3-0 for the Hokies. Coming out of the half, after the Hokies won the toss and decided to take the football in the first quarter, they had the wind in the fourth quarter, part of the reasoning there from Coach Franklin. But the Boston College Eagles started with the ball. They went 3-and-out and punted, but that set up Quayshon Brown with a chance to make an impact on the game, and that he did.
5: To field the punt. Snap comes back. The former Hokie, La Follette. Line drive punt coming over to the sideline. Quayshon fields it there on the left. Cuts back to the right at the 35 to the 40. Across midfield. Brown down the right sideline to the BC 30 to the 20. Cuts back inside at the 15. And they knock him down near the 10. That's how you get the second half going. Tremendous punt return by Q. The punter, La Follette, saved the touchdown. 55 yards on the punt, 45 on the return.
0: That set the Hokies up with first and goal at the 10-yard line. Unfortunately, weren't able to get much going on the ensuing drive. Go 3-and-out, and John Love was able to kick a 22-yard field goal to put the Hokies in front 6-0. I think skipping ahead a little bit in the second half, the Boston College Eagles were able to take a 7-6 lead with a touchdown. And after the Hokies got the ball back, Marcellus Hawkins was handed the ball going to his right, and you could see how the weather impacted the game on this fumble by Marcellus Hawkins, where he looked like he was holding on to the ball. I don't think anyone punched at the ball necessarily, but the ball just popped free while he was on top of a Boston College defender. And so Boston College was able to recover the ball at Virginia Tech's 22-yard line, setting themselves up for potentially some more points and expanding on their 7-6 lead. Second down, though, Cortez Harris knocked them out of field goal range with his second sack of the game.
5: McKenzie fakes the screen one way. Hokies got him down on the 38-yard line. The play potentially of the game as Harris puts him out of field goal range with the sack on the 35.
6: And what a huge play from Cortez Harris. Just gets such a great jump on the ball. He's in that backfield so quick. Nowhere for McKenzie to go.
5: How big is that, Mike, if BC has to punt at this point?
0: And they would have to go on to punt, and the Hokies would get the ball, drive the football a little bit, but turn the ball over on downs before Boston College would score a touchdown to go up 14-6 to start the fourth quarter. That's when the Hokies put together probably their best drive of the day, or at least the longest sustained drive of the day, resulting in a touchdown. 10 plays, 80 yards, and it was capped off by a Marlon Jackson 14-yard touchdown catch from Ethan Grunkemeyer.
5: Snap comes back to Ethan, going to flip it to the right side of the end zone to Marlon Jackson. A leaping grab, touchdown Tech! He leaped right over Camello, the corner on that side, for a 14-yard reception, and the Hokies are back to within two.
6: What a great throw from Grunkemeyer. It's kind of the back shoulder. Harlan Jackson's right there waiting for it. Uses that body to screen away the defender. Nice throw and catch into the end zone. Hokies will go for two. Try to tie this game up.
0: Coach Franklin mentioned Jackson after the game, being ready when your number was called. He'd only had one catch through the first three games of the season. He had three catches today, 41 yards, and the touchdown you just heard. Big time day for Marlon Jackson, stepping up when he was needed. But the Hokies still needed a two-point conversion to tie the game. Who else would they go to but Jeffrey Overton?
5: Ethan calls for the ball. Snap comes back. Handoff goes to Overton. Plows his way off the right side into the end zone to tie the game. We are tied at 14.
6: It's a good two-point conversion there. Give Jeffrey Overton the ball. Good blocking at the point of attack on the right side. He takes it into the end zone. This game is tied up with 8:05 left.
0: Beautiful job by the Hokies' offensive line, opening up a hole on the right side there for Overton to rush in to tie the game at 14 points apiece. The Hokies would force a punt on a 5-play, 17-yard drive by the Eagles, and on the ensuing drive, the Hokies would turn right back to Jeffrey Overton, who would do all the work himself.
5: Ethan calls for the ball. Snap comes back. Handoff goes to Overton. Plows his way off the right side into the end zone.

0: tie the game. We are tied at 14.
1: That's a good two-point conversion there. Give Jeffrey over to the ball. Good blocking at the point of attack on the right side. He takes it into the end zone. This game is tied up with 8:05 left.
2: Sorry, that was the two-point play once again. Let's hear the 76-yard touchdown run, the play of the game for the Hokies. Jeffrey Overton giving the Hokies the lead 21-14 with about 5 minutes to go. Here was Overton going to the right side and going to the house.
0: Snap comes back. Handoff goes to Overton. Big hole right side 30. Explodes to the 40 down the sideline. Overton to the 50. Down the right sideline. And he will score. A tremendous run. Jeffrey Overton goes the length of the field. And the Hokies have the lead with 4:58 to play. How about that for Overton?
1: What a great call by Ty Howell. And how about this? Tarikus Harrison comes in motion. He gets the key block on that.

0: time since 2017. They win their ACC opener as well. They'll welcome in Pitt on Friday night. We'll take a quick look at what Pittsburgh will bring into Lane Stadium on Friday night. But first, we'll take a quick look at some of the scores around the ACC and the country next. You're listening to Hokies Football and the Kroger Point After on the Virginia Tech Sports Network.
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0: College Eagles on the road at Alumni Stadium in Chestnut Hill. The Hokies back in action on Friday, taking on the Pitt Panthers. We'll talk a little bit more about that matchup in just a couple of moments. Taking a look at scores around the country in the ACC. Week four of the ACC schedule started yesterday. Clemson taking on California. Clemson winning 24-10. Clemson now 3-1 on the season. Cal falls to 2-2. Clemson outgaining Cal on the ground 255-86. That was the difference in this one. Neither team had eclipsed 150 yards through the air in this one. And Bryant Wesco had a 65-yard punt return touchdown for the Tigers. That was the first time Clemson's had a punt return touchdown since 2018. Games already concluded alongside the Hokies today in the ACC. Pittsburgh beat Bucknell 59-0. Their quarterback Mason Heinschel, 403 passing yards and 6 touchdowns. They're a perfect 4-0 to start the season. Wake Forest went on the road and upset number 18 Louisville 30-27. They were led by their receiver Carlos Hernandez. 9 receptions, 194 yards and a touchdown. Only 2 other players caught passes for the Demon Deacons. They combined 3 receptions for 31 yards for the other receivers, 9 for 194 and a touchdown for Carlos Hernandez. As the Demon Deacons are now 3-1, Louisville falls to 2-2. Games going on right now in the ACC. Florida State taking on Central Arkansas. They're looking to get back to 500. They're 1-2 on the season. They lead 24-7, about 30 seconds to go in the first half of that one. Duke is hosting William and Mary. They are leading 17-7 early in the second quarter of that one. Walker Egitt, their quarterback currently, is 5 of 6 for 72 yards and a touchdown. Nate Shepard also has a touchdown rushing on 35 rushing yards. Game's coming up a little bit later in the ACC. Virginia hosts Delaware at 6 o'clock tonight. UVA is 2-1 on the season. Number 6 Miami hosts Central Michigan. That'll kick off at 6:30. Miami perfect 3-0 to start the year. NC State hosts App State at 7:30. The Wolfpack is 1-2 on the year. And then 2 late night games tonight. Number 22, SMU hosts Missouri State at 9 o'clock. SMU is 2-1 to start the year. And then a matchup of 2 1-2 teams on the West Coast. Georgia Tech will take on Stanford. Kickoff for that one at 10:30. Good day of top 25 matchups.

0: six of them on the docket for today. One of them already concluded with the top-ranked Texas Longhorns going on the road to take on number 14 Tennessee. Tennessee was down by 10 and scored a touchdown to cut the Texas lead to 3 with about a minute and a half to go. And then Tennessee was able to recover the onside kick, but Texas was able to bat away Tennessee's Hail Mary attempt as time expired. So Texas holds on to win 20-17. Their defensive end, Colin Simmons, had a bit of a viral celebration that got flagged for a 15-yard penalty, but he had a stellar day. 5 sacks on the day as Texas's defense was the story. They held Tennessee to just 221 yards of offense. Other games going on in the top 25 right now. Number 2, Georgia leads Oklahoma 14-0. Number 18, Michigan, and number 17, Iowa, are tied at 7 apiece early in the second quarter. Number 4, Ole Miss, is on the road, taking on number 21, Florida. And the Gators have a 10-0 lead, about 3 minutes to go in the first quarter of that one. Other top 25 matchups to keep an eye on later tonight. Number 23, Texas A&M, will take on number 10, LSU, in Death Valley. That'll kick off at 7:30 tonight. Number 20, Oregon, takes on number 12, USC, at 7:30. At the Coliseum out in L.A., and then number 19, Missouri, goes on the road to take on number 24, Mississippi State, tonight. That'll kick off at 7:45. For the Hokies, they improved to 4-0, 1-0 in the ACC, with a 21-14 win over Boston College. I'll get you a preview of some of what you'll see on Friday night at Lane Stadium with Pittsburgh coming to town, and wrap up the broadcast as well. 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
0: Welcome back to the Kroger Point After, as the Hokies win 21-14 over Boston College. They improved to 4-0 for the first time since 2017, 1-0 in the ACC after going on the road today to the Alumni Stadium in Chestnut Hill to win 21-14. The Hokies back in action Friday night against Pittsburgh. You just heard a little bit earlier today, Pittsburgh was able to beat Bucknell 59-0. Their quarterback, Mason Heinschel, 403 passing yards and 6 touchdowns on the day. He's had a good season to this point. Coming into today, he had a touchdown-to-interception ratio of 7 touchdowns, just a 1 interception, completing about 64% of his passes. So Heinschel will be someone to keep an eye on in the passing game for Pitt. They've also combined for 8 sacks early on in the season, so keeping an eye on what their defense is able to do. But taking one final look at what the Hokies were able to do today in Massachusetts against Boston College, 370 total yards for the Hokies, just 261 for Boston College. An impressive day from Jeffrey Overton Jr. He was the story, 25 carries, 209 yards, and a touchdown. The touchdown coming on a 76-yard touchdown run to give the Hokies a 21-14 lead, which would be the final score. Ethan Krunkemeyer on the day maybe wasn't able to get as much through the air as you would like with the weather, but still efficient, 22 of 35, 147 through the air, and a touchdown with no picks. Quayshon Brown led the way for the receivers, 8 receptions for 51 yards. Marlon Jackson also chipping in with the touchdown catch there, 3 catches for 41 yards. Looking at the defense, Noah Chambers led the way with 8 tackles combined. Cortez Harris had 2 tackles for loss and 2 sacks. Asen Stevens with a sack as well. So the Hokies getting it done in all facets. A gritty win for the Hokies, able to outscore Boston College 15-7 in the fourth quarter to win this one 21-14. One final segment to wrap things up next as the Hokies improve to 4-0, 1-0 in the ACC. They beat Boston College 21-14. We'll wrap things up next. 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